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0: gorgeous song that you heard was Martin Murphy and Suddenly Last Summer. It's from his album from 2003 called Cradle of the South. And I'm joined in studio. Martin, you're most welcome.
1: Thank you very much.
0: I must admit,
1: delighted to be here.
0: It totally shocked me to think that there is a singer-songwriter from y'all who has 10 albums.
1: Yeah. It comes over time, just one after another. There's no plan. It's just suddenly there's 10. Suddenly there's 9 or 10, and you'd often wonder, how did I get there? How did I get that amount? But
0: yeah, it's a huge amount. Now, I know your mother was Welsh, so
1: yes,
0: you get a little bit of the singing ability from her, and your dad was a singer as well, so you got a bit from him as well. So as my mother might say in the old days, you didn't steal it.
1: No. My dad was a great singer. I don't know why. My mother was a good Welsh singer, all right, but my father was a big singer. So, yeah, he was a singer.
0: What sort of songs did he sing? Or where did he sing?
1: Oh, he'd sing. He'd sing in pubs, I think. And I'm not sure if he ever did professional, but he would do Jimmy O'Dea stuff. I don't know what songs he would exactly sing. I'll have to think about that. Jeez, I feel terrible now. Sorry, Dad.
0: That's okay. Now, when did you start?
1: When did I start? I learned how to play guitar when I was 21. So, which is very late.
0: Yeah, it is very late, yeah.
1: So I learned three chords because I had melodies in my head and I had nowhere to put them. So that's when somebody showed me how to do three chords and went to four. And then I stopped at five. Five chords is enough for anyone, you know. And then real musicians can come in then and fill in.
0: Take over from there.
1: The gaps, you know. So I was late, but there it was.
0: And back when you were 21, 22, 23, were you writing songs then?
1: Yes, that's why I
0: learned
1: the three chords, to try and write a full song. Not a bit of a song, but a full song, you know. So that's what that
0: And at
1: was.
0: That stage, were you playing in public or were you...
1: I was doing a bit up in Cork, which is where I was. I was at the Metropole training, hotel management in the Metropole. So I did a bit in pubs. Not much, though. I did much more when I went to Canada, or a lot more. And I did a bit. I did a bit in Amsterdam, but I didn't have a band or anything then. I did have a band in Toronto, a small band.
0: Yeah,
1: you know.
0: And then when you decide to do your first album, that's a big move.
1: Yes, that came. I'm not sure why it took so long. It did take a long time to do the full album. When I was in Canada, I did do one that was lost. Just in the midst of times, and when I went back to find that it wasn't there anyway. So the first one I did was here, actually. It was in Ireland.
0: Mm-hmm.
1: That was Rose Red Blood, which is on Spotify.
0: And all, where you get all your good music, as they say.
1: Where you get all your good music. Or you can do Apple, or you can do YouTube music as well. So I was building up a body of work. I was writing all the time, so sometimes I would write something I might read about, but then I would infiltrate some of my own ideas into it, so it wouldn't be quite a true story. It would be a semblance of a true story. It would be like the phrase that I use is what would I call it now? It was fiction based on truth, and then you could have truth based on fiction. So every song was a fusion. Either one way or the other. It began as fiction, but then you'd have something you'd know about somebody or about me, and you'd put that into a song. You just let your imagination...
0: Yeah, what they call faction nowadays.
1: Faction, maybe.
0: That's the word, yeah.
1: Faction is the word.
0: Now, as I say, looking through your albums, looking through the songs in your albums, there's nearly always a reference to y'all in one of the albums anyway.
1: Oh, almost every album has either a reference to it or a hidden meaning for it or a blatant y'all song. Yeah. Y'all's very important to me. I mean, I was born and raised, so not everything comes from here, but an awful lot comes from being from y'all.
0: Yeah.
1: You know, the way of looking at the world, the way things went out, so I did that. Yeah, so, but I never intentionally said, now I'm going to write a y'all song, so every album has to have a y'all song. I didn't do that. It's whatever I was writing. And generally that would have some reference to y'all or some reference to somebody I knew in y'all or whatever, you know.
0: And where, besides you all, where else do you get your inspiration for writing? Like, where do you get your idea, and then where do you do the sort of lyrics first? Do you do the writing the song first? Do you have a chord that you're going to start working on, or what way do you do it?
1: I don't start anything until I have a melody, because the melody has to be not a rip-off from the Beatles or from whoever. It has to be a real melody that I can say, that's my melody. Whether it's good or bad, it's my melody, and then I'll start. So, because it's a song, right? So a song has to be a melody first for me. And so every song must have a strong melody, and then ideas will come that I might throw off or keep bits of them and develop it over the year. Let's say I'd have a project. Let's say in a year or two, I must have an album done. But this is now when I'm working and raising kids and doing all having an ordinary life, which I valued and I loved, you know. But it was very important that I continue to write. In fact, when I had kids, it was very important then that I finish the song for them, that I wouldn't leave a song dangling, that I finish everything I started. I learned that having kids for some reason or other.
0: Now, let's talk about the new album.
1: Yep.
0: Some great songs in it. We'll be playing a song called Red Barn in a while, and probably if we get a chance before the end of the show, a song called Cold Winds. So you're still making music?
1: Yes. But I never know whether that's going to be the last one or whether the last one 2 years ago was going to be the last one.
0: Yeah.
1: I don't know. So, but here's one again. I have 12 songs, 12 new songs. A lot of my friends and family would be of an age now that they're going, what, you're coming again with another one? You know, they'd be going, isn't it time to give it a rest? But can't help it. If you have to write, you got to write. So that's what I do.
0: So we'll say, hopefully this won't be your last album, Red Barn. Are you working on songs for a new album already?
1: I have notes. That's all. I have notes and snatches of melody. Now, whether any of that leads anywhere, I don't know.
0: And we'll say you have snatches of melody. Do you write them down or do you sing them to yourself onto a type recorder or something or a phone or whatever?
1: It used to be all those, but now it's just the iPhone. You just literally walking down the street, if you get a semblance of a melody, I'll hum it in there quietly. So that's what I do, yeah.
0: Yeah, but the process then, so you hum it in there quietly. Do you then go home and sort of sit down and say, I must finish this, or do you wait till that sort of finishes itself sort of over a period of time with you?
1: It could be months before I go back to that one.
0: Right.
1: But it might come back in a bit. But at the same time, I would be working on another one. You know, I would always have something on the go. Now, whether they end up being full songs, I can't guarantee that, you know, because the writing mightn't be good or the idea might be too hokey or something, you know.
0: Do you perform anymore?
1: No. Last time I performed was 5 years ago. My throat isn't so good now, so I can't sing for long periods of time. I can sing for a song or two, but then I'd be out of breath, you know. So I can't do a gig as such.
0: And do you miss that?
1: No. No.
0: Making an album, it must be an amazing thing to make your own album. And I know you've done it 10 times now.
1: Well, it's great, you know. It's something that I do. Anyone that knows me knows that I do it. So I'm quite used to it. But am I impressed? No, it is something that's in me to do, that I have to do it. So I do it, right?
0: Could you just for a second, I let you go now in a while, but I'm fascinated by this. Could you just... You have your 12 songs.
1: Yep.
0: How do you go about it then? What do you do with them? How do you assemble somebody to play them? Do you have to go to go somewhere and get them recorded and then get somebody to print that for you?
1: So if I have 12 songs, then I will approach, like in this case, Sean De Burka or John Burke from Yall. Like the whole album is done in Yall. So everything's in it. And so we'll work out something. So mine will be just the voice and guitar. And then we'll suggest a riff to go with it. I'll have a riff. He'll do it. He's really good. He'll develop it further with the aim of doing 12 songs. And in this case, then, Sarah Buckley, who is a singer-songwriter that I didn't know, but she happened to be in the same studio and heard snatches, and she said, oh, what's that? So she agreed to come on for one, but in fact, she did six, including Cold Winds that you're going to play, I hope. So she was great. So people do come along, people much younger than me come along and offer to help, right? Or to add a bass line, guitar line or something, or in Sarah's case, backup vocals. But very inventive. She'd be very strong on what she wants to put on as well, you know, to what to add to it.
0: Okay, we're going to give listeners a chance to listen to Red Barn, the title track of the album. We'll play Cold Winds after that, but we'll start off with Red Barn.

0: There we go. That was Red Barn from Martin Murphy. And Martin is still in studio with me. Your inspiration for that song, Martin?
1: That song, Red Barn, that's the last song written for the album. But so I was missing a song. I thought I had 12 songs. But the 12th song, I had used a middle eighth of it for another song. So I couldn't use it and I couldn't make it work. And then a couple of months ago, January, February, I was out. I walked out to Red Barn and I thought about Red Barn, you know, the Red Barn dance hall burnt down mysteriously. So that came into my head, and that as a result of that fire, the sand is always warm out there. It's magical thinking, really, some sort of thinking, and that it became a kind of mecca that people could go out there if they're feeling bad, they'll feel better, they feel great, they feel greater. So it's just a kind of a place to go in my imagination. That's what that song's about.
0: Yeah. Now, the next song we're going to play is Cold Winds. You might just talk us through that one.
1: Cold Winds. Well, that's about the homeless and down at heels, down and out of luck. It's a very important song. I don't know what else to say about it. It's very happy with it, lyrically. And melody too.
0: Yeah.
1: So,
0: and you've Sarah Buckley on this one as well.
1: Yeah. So she sings with me through the whole thing on this song. In some of the other songs, in this one and A Weekend in Soho, she's fully on. And the rest of the songs, then she's on backup for the choruses.
0: Okay.
1: So,
0: look, we'll play Cold Winds, Martin. I'd like to thank you for coming in. It's been a fascinating discussion. Really enjoyed it.
1: Thank you. It's fantastic to be here in y'all, and thanks for giving me a listen. And if I know anybody out there,
0: say hello.
1: Hello.
0: We better thank Michael Hussey, who sort of arranged all
1: this. Oh, Michael Hussey, yeah.
0: Better.
1: He's gone.
0: This is Cold Winds.

0: That was Cold Winds from Martin Murphy from his new album. The album is called Red Barn, and it was lovely to have him in studio and to have a chat with him about, that's his 10th album, so what an amazing body of work to have done.
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1: Pleasure to welcome a wonderful lady who does great work for AirGrid. She's head of their public engagement. That's Sinead Dooley to talk about a very, very exciting project off the coast of Waterford and Wexford, Powering Up Offshore. You may or may not have heard about it, but Sinead is going to tell us all about it now in the next little while. Sinead, firstly, where's my manners? Good morning to you.
2: Good morning, Tommy, and good morning to your listeners.
1: Yes, I hope the sun is shining wherever you are, Sinead.
2: Well, I'm actually a few miles from the Ploughing Championships at moment. It's a bit cloudy and overcast, but look, hopefully that won't deter the punters. Great crowd heading their way to Offaly at the minute.
1: Very good. Sinead, we know a lot about AirGrid from the point of view of the Celtic Interconnector, but that's only one of the very many projects that AirGrid is involved with in the area. And particularly this morning, you would like to share a little bit of information and update about a wonderful project off our coast, Powering Up Offshore. So maybe you tell the listeners a little bit of the background there. What is this wonderful project, Powering Up Offshore, please?
2: I will, Tommy, and maybe just to where we're currently at and why I'm on with you this morning to encourage people to get involved. I suppose, look, the ad said it in the word, with the semi-state entity responsible for the safe, secure and reliable supply of electricity. Part of our strategy from 2026 to 2030, we've been tasked, you said, a number of projects, Tommy. We've 381 transmission projects planned right across the country over the next 5 years. So it is one of the largest infrastructure programs in the state's history, not just at the moment. So that involves, for AirGrid, significant grid upgrades, reinforcements and new builds. So this morning, and for the listeners, and I would hope they've seen it in media or heard about it or engaged with some of the team, but we've been directed by government to lead plans to connect electricity from all of the offshore renewable energy resources onto the electricity grid. Now, we're not a wind farm developer, but we are partners in that. AirGrid have a plan-led model that we need to deliver the infrastructure to do this. So, you know, 80% of the state's electricity needs comes from renewables. So that's going to be 5 gigawatts. So what does that look like for communities across Ireland and particularly along the south coast? First of all, the benefits to it, I suppose, the green energy economy, support and job creation. Powering up offshore at the moment, we'll see platforms out at sea, which is AirGrid will be delivering platforms and cables at sea to bring them to shore, to then connect them to a number of substations. So as you said, the Powering Up South Coast is Cork, Wexford, Waterford. So I'll speak directly, I suppose, to Cork this morning because that's where your listeners are coming from.
1: Yes.
2: So at the moment, we're setting off, Tommy, and embarking on a 12-week consultation. So from today, you're the first one I've done live today, the 15th of September to
1: Thank
2: the
1: you, Sinead.
2: December.
1: Thank you very much.
2: We give you priority, Tommy, of course. So Tun Nua is, that's a new wave, and it literally is a new wave. Tun Nua is the name of the first area being connected to the grid for the South Coast. So this will help deliver about 900 megawatts of additional electricity. And to you and me, what's that? I mean, it's 1 million homes.
1: And isn't that amazing, Sinead?
2: Well, you see, it is. And I mean, to me, I'm not an engineer. I'm not an electrician. 900 megawatts, to me, when I look at it, I can't comprehend that. But when you look at 1 million homes, and when you look at Cork City, Cork City operates in probably 250 megawatts of electricity.
1: Yes.
2: So when you think of 900, like a million homes, and with that, the opportunities for economic growth, new businesses will come with that as well. So what we're bringing to the public, last year we went out in public consultation and we spoke to people about kind of a high level overview, what does this look like? But now the rubber's hitting the road and we've got lines on a map and we've got, potential areas. We call them the emerging best performing routes. Now, to you and me, what does that mean? That means that when we're engaging with the public from the 15th, from today to the 8th of December, our AirGrid team of community liaison officers, and you've met many of them, and fishery liaison officer, we'll be able to show you, the public, on the maps where we're looking at potential landfall areas. So for landfall, it means where do those cables that are out to sea come to shore?
1: Yes.
2: What does that look like and what areas are currently being considered? So

0: we'll be able to show you on a 3D what the platform out to sea, 12 kilometres out, what that will look like, potentially where the two cable routes are going. And we've been carrying out surveys and working with fisheries in the area on that, and they've been extremely cooperative with us. And then what happens when we come to shore? Where do those cable routes need to go to a substation and a converter station? And those areas will be on a map as well. And if you saw me here, Tommy, my hands are going, you think you could see me. I'm visualizing the map of Cork here. So that's really what we're looking at. Now, the way we do it in terms of public engagement, and I want to be very clear with people here, because I think, Tommy, you've been on a good bit, you know me, I call it as it is.
1: Yes.
0: There'll be areas that, you know, it's more public information, because there's a huge process that goes into choosing these routes. So they have to be technically viable. From an environmental perspective, there will be constraints. From a technical perspective, there will be maybe constraints. And from a community end of it, we don't want bringing cables through large centres or towns. And you saw that with Celtic. We managed to work with landowners to avoid going through town centres to minimise impact.
1: Indeed, it was wonderful.
0: The same criteria. Well, the same criteria will apply here, but there's times that won't always work for us. So we want to be able to have honest conversations with locals to take the feedback. We get great local insight at these public consultations. You know, I mean, you've landowners and communities, they've been living there for generations. So they're, the information that we get, to say, look, if there's an area there is a special area of conservation that you might know about, or there's a history of severe flooding on that road there, so you may go back to the local authority and have a conversation. Those types of insights that will help us. But ultimately, what we want are those honest conversations where we can show people our plans, we can discuss them in detail, we can answer questions, we can explain how we've arrived at these decisions. And if we can't explain them, Tommy, we shouldn't be making them. And that's my philosophy.
1: Very good.
0: A lot of work has gone into this. We like if people can visit us in person, because there's nothing like a face-to-face and a conversation where you can point to the map and say to them, well, this is why we couldn't bring it that road, because of the angles that were required on that turn in the road and the cable wouldn't work, or whatever is the explanation.
1: Yes.
0: So for that reason, we have a number of in-person days where Michelle and Owen, our community liaison officers, will be joined by Ronan, our fishery liaison officer, and the project team. I might even make my way to Cork, and indeed I intend to over a few of the events.
1: That'd be great.
0: Well, in person, and you know yourself, Tommy, where people can come and look at the map and point to it and ask the question. And
1: yes,
0: there's no question silly. I'm asking them the whole time of my technical and engineering team as to why something is possible or not possible. So we're going to Cloyne, and we're going to Ahada, and we're going to Garryvaugh.
1: All in early October, listeners. We have the dates here. Yeah.
0: Brilliant. And you have the dates rather than, I suppose, me using up my precious time with you to give them. But they'll be on our website. Hopefully, Tommy, maybe you'd put them, or you'd put them up on your website for ease of access to
1: people. Of course.
0: We've a mobile information unit. Some people may not be able to go in person, so we do online Zoom events. You'll have details of those as well.
1: Yes.
0: And the beauty of our in-person is we'll have brochures online and in-person, but we have the mobile numbers and details for our people, our one liaison officer in Waterford, one in Cork. Reach up, pick up the phone and have a conversation. And if you want to make a submission or ask a question over the phone, we'll do that with you as well.
1: Very good.
0: Want it to be as accessible as possible,
1: yeah,
0: and hear from everybody.
1: I have it here, listeners. Tuesday the 6th of October in Cloyne Cathedral, and the nearest one to us here, well, there are two nearest ones, Sinead. You might fill me in the second one. Wednesday the 4th of November, a little bit away, listeners, but we'll remind you over the next few weeks. It's in Garryvaugh Hotel, County Cork, on Wednesday the 4th of November. And also the mobile unit that you mentioned, Sinead, is on Tuesday the 27th of October at Garryvaugh Beach Car Park, and also Cloyne GA Car Park. And I think for people over in West Waterford, you'll be visiting Dungarvan as well, won't you, with a meeting coming up shortly.
0: We will indeed.
1: Which is only down the road from us, you know.
0: It's only a skip away, and an orbit from you as well is on the 7th of October. We're in Ahada Community Centre as well.
1: Lovely.
0: You know, but I said, yeah, look, I would encourage people. I know it's not, maybe your community bus, Tommy, you'd round up a crew and bring them over.
1: Bring
0: to
1: them
0: see
1: down.
0: Me and Gary Vaux on the
1: yeah.
0: 4th of November.
1: Why not
0: you
1: if they wanted
0: know.
1: To go? Yeah. Why not if they were if they wanted to go from y'all? No problem, listeners. Get in touch with me if you'd like to go to Gary Vaux on Tuesday, the 27th of October, to the beach car park, to the mobile unit, or to meet Sinead and the crew in the hotel Wednesday, the 4th of November. We'll be putting that out there. Of course, we will, Sinead. But do you know what I'm very conscious of, Sinead, overall, is that unless we get our act together in terms of renewables and stop burning the fossil fuels, in a few years' time, we're going to have a huge penalty that all of us will be paying, brought on by the EU. Isn't it in the order of millions and billions? Unless we support the work that you're doing and others are doing, we're in serious trouble.
0: We are, from an environmental perspective, you're right. And look, you know, over the years, and myself included, living in the Midlands, where I spent my summer turning turf and burning it for the winter, and it's a way of life as much as anything else. So none of us knew the impact on the environment. And while some of us and many of the country were, I would call it climate deniers, that's strong, quite frankly. I think it was just we were slow, I suppose, to understand the impact that you'd wonder. You know, how could turning on the oil or burning a turf fire have such an impact? But my God, Tommy, if we look the globe over and we look at the weather in Ireland and the change in the hot summers and the horrific winters, you know, we cannot deny the impact on climate. And, you know, I suppose the billions of fines are one thing, but the knock-on impact for generations to come, we can no longer deny or ignore from that end of it. But also, if you look at the security supply end of it, and, you know, we're living in a volatile world, unfortunately, at the moment. So Ireland's security of supply of electricity is absolutely critical to us. You know, we cannot rely on a couple of gas pipes coming from mainland Europe or coming from Britain. And that's where, you know, as an island with the offshore potential, in particular the wind that we have, if we've nothing else, we've wind in the country. So it's really a no-brainer. It makes perfect sense for us to harness that wind offshore and onshore and try and bring it into the grid. But it's that you look, ideally we'd love to do it quicker, but building the grid takes time. And it's only possible with all the support of communities, the length and breadth of the country and landowners.
1: Yes.
0: And I suppose when it brings it home, that's what we need is landowners that are saying, well, look, we're okay with a cable going through the ground because it'd be reinstated. And you saw that on Celtic, Tommy. Celtic Interconnector, obviously people would have had the same concerns as communities in Wexford and Cork have now around what does the cable look like when it's in the ground? It's reinstated, you wouldn't even know it was there.
1: You wouldn't.
0: What do the roads look like? The roads would be completely reinstated absolutely perfectly well, and you've seen that right across the route of the Celtic Interconnector. And I suppose that's what I'm even saying to communities in Wexford that are nervous of their experience in the past, perhaps, of other projects that didn't have the same, perhaps, finish that people would have liked. I'm saying, come with me. Come with me to Wexford, a community group or a residence or whatever. Come over with me to the Celtic Interconnector. We'll show you what it looks like. We'll show you where there's a joint box in the road that's covered over, that's secure, that has been reinstated, that nobody other than ourselves would even know it's there. So a lot of it is fear of the unknown. We're very fortunate for the offshore delivery that we have that experience of Celtic in terms of what that delivery phase looks like. Claycastle Beach, how those works were conducted with the community, with road closures, with reinstatement, with protecting the environment, with managing to open the beach again for residents when we said we would. So, you know, talk to us. And there's no unknowns anymore. We do our best. We work with people. And we have the experience of communities, I hope, being happy with how our work has been carried out and conducted in conjunction with them on projects like the Celtic Interconnector, Tommy.
1: Well, I must say the team, yourself and everybody else involved in the Interconnector here in York, we give you a 20 out of 10, Sinead, because it was done so efficiently, so carefully, with due care and consideration for motorists and drivers and the environment. It was just, you wouldn't even know, listeners, now that it was there if you go out the beach. Just a little bit of the soil disturbed, which happens anyway out there from time to time, but it was just such a good project.
0: No, and I really appreciate that. And I suppose, Tommy, you know, it didn't go without its teething problems in areas where somebody come out a gate and a road was closed. But I would say that's why we're asking people to engage with us. You know, our community liaison officers, when it comes to the construction phase, we'll have now, and our partners will be constructing it, but we have WhatsApp groups. So we ask people to sign up for updates. You can get an email or you can get a WhatsApp, and that will tell you then at each stage of the project what's happening, when it's happening, and when the construction phase comes to, hopefully, when we get planning and construction starts. That means then that you will get a WhatsApp in the area to tell you of a road closure or to tell you of a diversion so that you're fully informed. And I suppose it's only when there's a lack of information and a lack of communication is when, you know, the problems really arise. And you don't, I don't blame people. If you're going to a hospital appointment and you go out and the road is closed and there's a 15-minute diversion, that's annoying. But if you're on the WhatsApp group and you know about it on the Friday evening and you're not going till the Monday morning, that helps. It certainly does help people to have the information.
1: You have very powerful ambitions in terms of climate action, Sinead. Do you want to share with the listeners, like, what kind of, let's say, a percentage will EirGrid provide in terms of the electricity needs going into the future? What is the target that you're aiming for?
0: The target, and they are ambitious, and we're on target with some of the renewable energy we saw produced this year. But there's 80% of Ireland's electricity by 2030 will be provided by renewable energy. So that's hugely ambitious, but we're well on track, and huge work has been done, obviously, by private developers and also by Wind Energy Ireland, driving and working with their customers as well to try and ensure that we stay going to deliver the grid for them. And when I speak of private developers, I would also encourage to get the full picture. There's the wind farm developers. It's a partnership that won the auction back in November of last year. So it's ESB and Ørsted. It's a joint venture. So they'll be developing the 900 megawatt offshore wind farm off the coast of Waterford and Cork to contribute to those climate action targets. And they have a website up as well, Tommy. It's, I mean, we'll share it with you, that maybe visitors can to our website can go to theirs.
1: Yes.
0: It's www.tonnua.ie. And that'll outline their plans for the offshore turbines that they will be hoping to build, and that all of the details there will be online as well. And they also have a liaison officer in the area who is working with fisheries at the moment.
1: Great.
0: So look, the more information people have, the better. But you're
1: indeed
0: right, it is ambitious.
1: Very good.
0: And the only way that these ambitions will be achieved is everybody working together as opposed to in bubbles in isolation.
1: Very good, Sinead. 80%, so that's fantastic. And again,
0: 80%
1: of our electricity needs. Well done to everybody in EirGrid. And can I remind listeners what Sinead said earlier on, this wonderful project off the south coast here, Waterford and Wexford, will deliver 900 megawatts of additional electricity. That's 1 million homes in that project alone. Well done, everybody in EirGrid. And listen, before we let you go, just a little update on the interconnector. We saw the ships, we saw the building and the construction, as we said. So well done by your team here in Yale with minimum disruption. Where is it at now? Are people working away on the French side and the Irish side, or where are we?
0: And look, as with every project, it'll have unintended delays, and we're also very weather dependent when we're trying to deliver it. It's a very complex project. So at the moment, we're delivering subsea cables, and there's hundreds of kilometres of subsea cables being laid at the moment. So significant progress, as you say, has been made. There's about 500 people on both sides, the French and the Irish side of the water. So the marine works are progressing at pace, with such 500 people literally at sea delivering that project at the minute. All of the onshore cables, as you say, were delivered. The conductor stations are almost complete. So we're still on track for completion in 2028, both sides working hard. But as I said, you look at weather dependent, a lot of issues, very technically complex out at sea, but 500 people helping us to reach those very ambitious targets.
1: Absolutely wonderful. 500 people being employed alone on that project, listeners. Well done to everybody.
0: Well, just at the moment, the 500 at sea and loads of others, and as on you land. Say, loads of, on land, but also contractors and subcontractors. So it has been, and I know a lot of local people were involved in the installation of the roads, the cables and all. So yes, huge employment, great support and a success so far.
1: So listeners, my very special guest here is Airgrid's Head of Public Engagement, Sinead Dooley, and they are, today is their first day in a 12-week consultation process with yourselves, visiting Cloyne Cathedral on Tuesday the 6th of October, 7th of October in Ahada Community Centre, Wednesday the 4th of November, Garryvaugh Hotel, and mobile information units will also be present at Garryvaugh Beach Car Park on the 27th of October and from 10 until 1, Cloyne GA Car Park from 2 until 5 on Tuesday the 27th of October, and there will be online events that we'll tell you about closer to the time from 7 to 8 p.m. on Thursday the 8th of October via Zoom, and Thursday the 26th of November again online via Zoom. And again, I couldn't let the opportunity pass, Sinead, without thanking you and all the team, directly wearing my other hat, for the wonderful sponsorship you have given to the many, many projects under the various headings of your funds over the last number of years, particularly the old community bus. Listeners, the white bus you see going around, that was provided for by Sinead and the team in Airgrid for the benefit of senior citizens and people with disabilities here in the Yall and East Cork area. So Sinead, thank you very, very much indeed on behalf of all the groups that you have helped. A huge amount of money being provided in terms of sponsorship. So well done to everybody,
0: Tommy,
1: in Airgrid.
0: I'd love to take personal credit, but no, delighted. And as you said, the Community Benefit Fund is a critical part of what we do. And it's just our way of sharing with the communities. You know, it takes the communities to support these. There's impact during construction, of course there is. And this is Airgrid's way of saying thank you to the communities for bearing with us over a long duration that it takes to deliver infrastructure. So delighted to help, and the good news, so we'll come back again in a couple of months and we'll have more details of further community benefit as part of the offshore programme as well, Tommy.
1: And we'll announce these in the next few weeks here on our community notice spot on most programmes here on CRY, Sinead. So thank you very much.
0: Super.
1: Are you heading to the ploughing? Are you heading to the ploughing yourself?
0: I will be heading to Ordover. We have a speaking spot out there today.
1: Lovely.
0: So yes, we'll be heading to it. So all cards head to Offaly. Look, we're still on a high after Shane Lowry's performance.
1: Oh, indeed, you are,
0: weekend.
1: Of course.
0: So
1: well,
0: it's
1: yes,
0: all
1: indeed.
0: Things Offaly, Tommy, at the
1: minute. Sinead, take a bow. Thank you very much for your support here, and indeed for our own station, CRY, for providing much needed support for various programs here. Thank you very much indeed, Sinead.
0: Thank you
1: enjoy.
0: For your time, and
1: God bless.
0: Thank you to the listeners. Good morning,
1: God
0: Tom.
1: Bless. Bye. Thank you very much, Sinead Dooley there, Airgrid Head of Public Engagement, asking you for your thoughts and submissions, and at the various venues and times, we'll be giving those out in the coming weeks here on CRY. God bless, Sinead.
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2: You're listening to the Saturday Recap here on CRY 104 FM. Now I'm delighted to say that I'm joined on the line again this month by Mel Shanley from Quantum Life down there in Dungarvan. And you're very welcome, Mel.
10: And the sun is shining, Linda.
2: Thank goodness. We'll take it while we have it. Come here. This month, we are going to talk about a new proposal, I suppose, that the government are putting out there. This new savings account. What can you tell us about it?
10: Yeah, it's interesting and very welcome, but it's still very vague. Now, because I've been in the financial services business for almost 35 years, I'm a little bit cynical when I hear about things that are kind of vague. Obviously, you want to wait to see the detail, you know, but I suppose the backbone to this is that there appears to be about 170 billion euros of ordinary Joe and Mary Soap's money sitting in Irish bank accounts, which obviously is a lot of money for a small country. Now, having the thimble full of knowledge that I have about banking and capital ratios and Basel III European legislation, et cetera, my guess is that, you see, the more money that banks hold on deposit, the worse their deposits to lending ratios can be, if you follow, right? So any of your listeners that possibly even the self-employed people might realize that it's been very, very difficult to borrow money from banks now over the last number of years. And people think that, oh, that's because after the crash of 08 and 09, like the property developers and the self-employed people, like, you know, all those loans went bad and all this kind of thing. But a lot of it really is down to European central bank rules on, you can only lend so much money pro rata to the amount of deposits that you hold belong to your customers, right? So I know that's a little bit complicated, but that's my cynical thinking behind it, is that they have to find some way, the government have to find some way to try and get that lump of cash out of bank deposit, because it's causing big, big problems, you know. The main pillar banks technically aren't allowed hold. They're only allowed hold a certain amount of bank deposit on their balance sheets at the end of every day or every week. So when you get into the nitty gritty, and most people listening to your show would never hear about this or they'd never realize it, but banks have to send money back to the European Central Bank every day at close of business if they have too much on their books. Do you know what I'm saying?
2: And this isn't, I mean, this isn't an unusual proposal, because, of course, in the early 2000s, we had the SSIAs. I remember correctly, that was save X amount in. And was it a 20% return or something at the end of it?
10: Well, I think what they did was that back that time was if you saved €4, they'd give you €1.
2: Okay.
10: Right? Or possibly it started off as pounds, I think, but because the new money came in January 2002. So it possibly started before that. But in simple terms, it was if you saved €4, the government would give you €1. So bouncing on to that topic straight away, the cynics, we're saying, well, why don't you just put an SSIA product back in place? Like, it worked an absolute treat the last time, like. Do you know what I mean? Like, people invested all over the country. Like, the money poured into SSIAs. But I think the issue there is that's more saving again, which is what they don't want. They don't want more saving. It's almost like they want people to lose money, you know. And I know that sounds ridiculous, but what they're trying to do is get the money out of the banks, out into the marketplace. So here's the problem. The problem with that, obviously, is there are no capital protections or guarantees if you invest or save money in the markets. You know, anything can happen. Anybody that's old enough to know will know that investing is gambling. Like, you know, there's no doubt about it. Investing is gambling. Now, there are different levels of risk, but the bottom line is if you invest in an investment product or a savings account that's linked to the market, your money's at risk, full stop. Like,
2: so how then, taking all that, how are they going to incentivize or encourage people to take up on this proposed new savings scheme?
10: Well, this is the fantastic question that I started out there a few minutes ago. It's so vague. And, oh, we're all going to see this in a few weeks' time when the budget is revealed and possibly even the rules of this. You see, there's two components every year. You have the budget in October and then you have the Finance Act in December. So what slipped through the net in October or wasn't finalised in October gets finalised in the Finance Act in September, in December. And then in the new year, then in 2027, whatever changes were deemed to take place come into action. So we really don't know, Linda. But here's the thing. If my elderly mam had a few quid in the bank, I couldn't drag her kicking and screaming to take that money out of the bank and put it into a market fund or a market account where she could lose some or all of her money. There's no way she would do that, like, absolutely no way. And the suggestion that there's a big lump of that 170 billion that's sitting on deposit, they reckon they're somewhere in the region of about 60 to 65 billion of that is money belong to what they call the grey market. So we'd say the grey-haired market, the retired people. And retired people have lived through the likes of the 2008 crash and other things, right? And so, you know, I couldn't see how the grey market are going to be any bit turned on by an investment product, even though it's promoted by the government, how they're going to be turned on by an investment product where you could lose some or all of your money. And so, look, it's definitely, I think as an investment professional, part of me is saying, yes, look, people have money in bank deposits and they're making no return or very little return, right? And that's shocking. You know, there certainly should be some kind of a vehicle there that allows people to invest, you know, in a cautious way, you know, in a very low risk way and try and make an extra few quid on their deposits. But, you know, as I said, we probably won't see the full detail of this until certainly in the next 3 to 4 weeks out of the budget and possibly even until the Finance Act in December. You know, we won't see the full detail. But it's definitely causing, you know, a lot of coffee break conversations and a lot of, there's some doomsdayers out there saying, oh, this is the worst thing ever. And then there's other people saying, oh, this is the best thing ever. And, you know, in the finance world, we're just saying, look, it's a good idea in principle. Like, why not keep it simple? You know, keep it simple and let's wait and see what the detail is before we start jumping around with our hair on fire and worrying about this, that and the other. But it's certainly interesting conversation for sure.
2: So, as you said, wait and see. I have no doubt, but we will talk about this again as soon as it's announced, yes, and we know the details of it. Mel, if people want to make contact with you, how do they do it?
10: Yeah, look, simplest way is just Google Quantum Life or Google Mel Shanley. Like, it'll, all our stuff pops up there, our websites, you know, name, email address, phone numbers, they're there the whole time. Okay.
2: Mel, as always, thanks Mel for joining me today.
10: Thank you, Linda.
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5: Now, I'm joined on the phone by Jackie Popova, and it's lovely to have you, Jackie, and thank you for joining us today.
11: Thank you, Declan.
5: We're going to talk
11: Thanks
5: about,
11: for having us.
5: Yeah, we're going to talk about something, of course, that lots of us do, especially when you get retired, you start doing, but we're talking about it for people who aren't retired. We're talking about voluntary work and social welfare payments. Like, we all know voluntary work is a brilliant way to keep active, to learn new skills, get involved in your local community. But you can do some unpaid work as a volunteer and keep your social welfare payments. However, you must continue to meet all the conditions attached to your payments, Jackie.
11: Yes, certainly. So your intro centre or your social welfare branch or the section paying the social welfare payment usually decide whether you can keep the payment and work as a volunteer.
5: Right. Now let's just talk about disability payments and volunteering.
11: Okay. Yeah. So with the disability payments and the volunteering. So if you're getting illness benefit or invalidity pension, you must get permission to work as a volunteer. You must apply to the section that pays your social welfare payment before starting any voluntary work. Like if you're getting illness benefit, you apply to the partial capacity benefit section for permission to do the voluntary work. And if you're getting invalidity pension, you must apply directly to the invalidity pension section for permission. You can find out lots more about that, about how and how they make the decision on voluntary work. If you're getting disability allowance or blind pension, for example, you don't need permission to participate in any voluntary work.
5: Okay. Now, what about carers and carers payments, we'll say? A lot of people are caring for people. What about they and volunteering?
11: Well, like, so to qualify for carers payment, first of all, you must be providing full-time care. And if you are getting allowance or benefit, you can do a maximum of 18.5 hours per week of voluntary work. So it's the same as you're allowed to go paid work, you can do the voluntary work. But before you start working as a volunteer, you have to get permission from the carers allowance or carers benefit section from the department.
5: Okay. Now, what about if you're on job seekers and you want to do some volunteering?
11: Okay. So like get job seekers allowance and job seekers benefit, you must be available and looking for work. And that means full-time work. If you want to do voluntary work, you have to first get permission from a deciding officer at your local social welfare office. You must continue to satisfy the conditions of your job seekers payment, so that you're continuously still looking for full-time work. Mm. The deciding officer considers a number of factors when deciding if the work involved is voluntary. Like this would look at the aims and standing of the voluntary organisation. They can be national or local voluntary groups. The type of work involved and the weekly number of hours worked. Like examples of unpaid voluntary work as a job seeker can do include assisting youth clubs, care groups, sports groups, and local residents associations. If you want to do voluntary work and continue to get job seekers allowance, you must apply under the voluntary work option before you start any work or voluntary work. To apply, you fill in an application form. It's called the VW1, and that's available from your local social welfare office again or here at the citizens' information, of course.
5: And then, Jackie, what about other social welfare payments? Is there anything there?
11: So if you're getting any other social welfare payment, like the pension or one-parent family payment, widow's pension, there's no restrictions on the number of hours or type of unpaid work you may do. In addition, you don't need prior permission to do voluntary work.
5: Okay.
11: At all for those few payments. Yeah.
12: Okay, and you might just tell us how people can get in touch or how people can call in to you, just in case they have any questions about this.
11: Of course, of course. So if you need any further detailed information about this issue, or you have any other questions or any other issue, you can drop into us here in Yall at Citizens Information Service. You can call us on 0818 078040 and we'll be quite happy to assist you. We're staffed from 9 to 5 from Monday to Friday. With lunch break, of course, from 1 to 2. And alternatively, you can email on yall@citinfo.ie or log on to the www.citizensinformation.ie.
12: Thanks a million for that, Jackie. Very, very enlightening, really, about what you can do as a volunteer. And you often think, you know, that sort of, as I say, it is a great thing to do to volunteer. So it's nice to know that it's allowed for anyway within the system.
11: Absolutely. And with disability or carers payments, even job seekers payments, if it's something that can help towards you getting work.
12: Yes.
11: How bad?
12: Good point.
11: Yeah.
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12: Now, today, Jackie Popova is with South Munster Citizens Information Service, is going to talk today about consumer rights of air passengers. A very topical thing, Jackie, isn't it, at the moment?
11: It is very topical. That's why I thought I would take this topic now. And the next week we'll do planning a holiday. So,
12: you can plan my holidays for me so next week, Jackie, because I feel I could. although when I'm retired, I don't feel the need of holidays as much, but it's still nice to take them. But anyway, I'm not to interrupt you. Sorry.
11: Absolutely. No, you're okay, Glenn.
12: Now, a lot of people are going to be travelling by air to holiday destinations this summer. Are there protections in place, Jackie, if things go wrong?
11: Okay. So air passengers have specific consumer rights under European law. Okay, that's air passengers. You have a right to get assistance from your air carrier, and you may be entitled to compensation in certain situations. These situations are if you are denied boarding against your will, your flight is cancelled, your flight is delayed, or you're downgraded. Now, the law, it applies to all passengers departing from any EU airport. It also applies to passengers departing from an airport outside the EU, but arriving at an EU airport and on an EU-licensed carrier, unless they have already received compensation or assistance in that non-EU country. So either end needs to be EU. If you're denied boarding because the flight is overbooked or your flight has been cancelled or delayed, and the law does apply, the airline must provide you with a written notice setting out the rules for compensation and assistance. You must be offered 2 free phone calls, it's like being in prison, fax messages or emails. In addition, a sign must be displayed at the check-in area referring to air passengers' rights under the law.
12: I don't think I've ever noticed that either. But then maybe, you know, when you're just about to get on the flight, you're not necessarily looking at all that sort of stuff anyway.
11: Say
12: it's never happened to me, but I would imagine it must be awful if your flight is cancelled, you know, because you're looking forward to the holiday and then you just can't go. So what are your rights if the flight is actually cancelled, Jackie?
11: Okay, so where the flight is cancelled, you're entitled to a choice of 3 things. So it's a refund, the cost of your ticket within 7 days, or rerouting to your final destination at the earliest opportunity, or rerouting at a later date at your convenience, subject to the availability of seats, of course, and you may also be entitled to compensation.
12: Okay, and are there situations where you might not be entitled to compensation?
11: Yeah. You're not entitled to compensation if you've received at least 2 weeks' notice of the cancellation, or you've received between 2 weeks and 7 days' notice, but you have been offered an alternative flight departing no more than 2 hours before your original departure time and arriving at your final destination, less than 4 hours after your original scheduled time of arrival. So there's a lot in that one.
12: Yeah.
11: So you have to have notice within 2 weeks and 7 days. Notice that you've been offered an alternative flight, not leaving more than 2 hours before your original time, and arriving not less than 4 hours of your original arrival date. Neither will you receive compensation if you've received less than 7 days' notice, but you have been offered an alternative flight, departing no more than 1 hour before your original departure time and arriving at your destination less than 2 hours after the original scheduled time of arrival.
12: I wouldn't say that happens that often.
11: Now,
12: it's unlikely they have another plane just sitting there waiting to take you. But anyway, it's part of...
11: I don't know.
12: Yeah.
11: I don't know. If the airline can prove that the cancellation was caused by an extraordinary circumstance, which could not have been avoided, even if all reasonable measures had been taken, no compensation is payable. And, of course, extraordinary circumstances may include weather conditions, air traffic control restrictions, security risks, and the industrial disputes that affect the operation of the flight.
12: Okay, that's grand. Just pray you're not going flying.
11: In another country.
12: Pray you're not flying over France, because air traffic control restrictions seem to be.
11: That came into my head. France. Yes,
12: yeah, exactly.
11: Yes,
12: you know.
11: Always.
12: How would you make a complaint? Say you're unhappy with the assistance or compensation you receive, and I'm sure this does arise.
11: Oh, I'd say if you have a complaint about the assistance and compensation that you've received for denied boarding or cancelled or delayed flights, you must begin by contacting your airline directly. If you feel your rights have not been met and you have not received the level of treatment or compensation to which you're entitled, you should contact the Irish Aviation Authority or the CCPC, which is the Competition and Consumer Protection Commission, and make a complaint. You can also contact the Directorate General for Transport and Energy of the European Commission. Now, if you'd like more information about your rights and entitlements, please contact us here. We'll discuss your current circumstances with you and make you aware how the various schemes apply to your personal circumstances. Hopefully, we won't see anybody with those complaints.
12: Yeah.
11: This is where citizens' information can help. We can discuss the situation with you. We can lay out your options. And at the end of the day, you will decide what option is best for you. But hopefully, with our help, you'll be able to make the decision based on having all the information you need to make an informed choice. So we don't tell you what to do, but we will give you the options and you make the choice.
12: Okay, and you might just remind us, Jackie, how you're available and when you're available.
11: Yeah, absolutely. The citizens' information in Yall is open Monday to Friday, 9 to 5, with lunch breaks from 1 to 2. I will say occasionally, especially these months, we do have a lot of people on leave. There is a swap of CE scheme workers as well, so we could be a little bit short-staffed, and if there is a meeting, we do have to close the door. We are leaving the front door open at all times, and there is a intercom outside the second door, so we will get in contact with you. We can put you up for a call back, or we can make an appointment for you for a time when somebody is available. So it just might, at this month, be a little bit less than normal, but and we're available to ring us on 0818 078040, and you can contact us by email yall@citinfo.ie, and that's it.
12: Well, Jackie, thanks a million for that. Let's hope nobody has any problems with their flights, but if they have, at least they're better informed about what to do. As always, Jackie, thanks a million.
11: Thank you very much. Thanks, Declan. Bye-bye.
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13: Niall Brown. Niall Brown launches it upfield. Where's this one going to land? Is it going to go into the hand of Tom O'Connell?
14: Barker! Guy Barker! Like Ken McGann off. He wins it. And Clashmore Kitzel beg our senior hurlers for the very first time. The scenes here at Fairfield are unbelievable. It's a day to remember. 141 years. They are senior hurlers.
15: Tonight we are joined by Sam, Brian, Ed and Alan for an interview about their recent big county final. Brian, it's been 141 years since Clashmore have been promoted to senior. How proud are you and the club?
16: Yeah, me, we're very proud. We love Clashmore Kinsale Beg. we're really proud of being from the area, and it's great that we got the club up senior hurling for the first time ever. We're really proud to be the group that did it, and we hope that all the younger players are proud of us and want to play for Clashmore and Kinsale in the future.
15: Sam, how much training was put in leading up to the final?
17: Sure, we went back in January and we were doing two nights a week on the pitch and one collective gym session for a few months, and then leading up into then the league took off, so we were doing two trains a week, having a league match, and then it was kind of carried that on. But everyone was kind of doing their own bit, like there's a lot of fellas come back from injury, so there's a lot of fellas running up and down the sideline. Fellas had to do their own work. There was a lot of gym work put in by fellas. We all actually got probably the fittest I've ever seen the team this year, so kind of paid dividends in the end when we got to the end and won.
15: Ed, how did you feel on the morning of the final, and how did you feel after it?
18: Morning of the final, I was very nervous. I didn't sleep great at night. I got up that morning and I met Sam at mass, so it's kind of a routine now with us. So no, it was grand, very nervy. But the game was early. It was at 2 o'clock, was it? What, two? Yeah. So it kind of, you know, the morning went quick, so it wasn't too bad. And then afterwards, it was just complete relief. And look, it was just great to get over the line. So look, relief after the game, but nervy before it.
15: And how did the parish react to the big win?
19: I think every man, woman, and child joined their red and green was just unbelievable to see. And you know, it's great to see young children out with their hurleys, and you know, kids are great buzz to the parish. And I don't think anyone can actually explain or put into words what it's actually like. You know, when you see grown men with emotion nearly after the game, sure, it's something nothing will ever describe. You'd have to, I don't know, they don't even make potions for what it's like, so it's unreal. But
15: do you think it will encourage the younger generation to keep up or join the club?
17: Yeah, definitely. If we can convince old fellas on the team to not retire, we can surely bring a few new fellas into the club.
18: look, it should, but you know, we want young people playing, and I think it's wicked important that everyone plays, especially when they're younger, because you make friends. It's not just about the hurling, it's not just about Everton, it's just about friends. It's like you hear in the Froiga, it's really important to be involved in something, and it's the only way you'll make friends is by getting involved in things, and GAAs are a very good thing to get involved in. And I'd be telling everyone as much as they can to get involved in something, if it's not GAA, but be involved in something, you know.
19: I don't think there's any other organisation that you'd have 15, 20 men or women, like we'll say, meeting in one place 3 or 4 times a week, which is very important. And you know, you have to kind of grab it while it's, you know, while you're able, because when you retire, you retire, and that's it.
15: Perfect. Thank you so much for the interview.

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8: Busy weekend of racing action ahead with the app taking centre stage on the continent and a couple of meetings here at home as well. And to chat about those now, Martin Murphy from Horse Racing Ireland is on the other side of the line. Martin, welcome to the programme.
9: Thank you, Tom. Good evening to you. How are you keeping?
8: Very well, thanks. Martin, we'll start with tomorrow's meeting at Gorham Park, or return of the jumps there at the track. First off, here is at 1:20.
9: Yeah, eight race car, Tom. And with Tipperary now kind of closed at the moment to be reopened next October, it'll be mainly now better track back when it does reopen. The Super Sunday meeting they used to have, say, on the 4th of October, has now been switched between three races have gone to the Curragh on Sunday on the flat, and then the rest of the races have gone to Gordon Park on Saturday, which also really means that it's a cracking car tomorrow. Eight races, say, the first half at 1:20, and some really good, interesting graded events. The very opening race to Gordon Park Hurdle used to be the Friends of Tipperary Hurdle a couple of years ago, and this is a very interesting contest between the likes of El Kairos for Gordon Elliott. He was a very good novice last season, started second favourite for the Supreme Novices Hurdle at the Cheltenham Festival, didn't really quite deliver, has to be said, and he was again fancied for the Galway Hurdle during the summer. He started favourite on that occasion but could only finish seventh, never really landed a blow. This easier track, I think, at Gordon will suit him, and he certainly has a big chance at the weights tomorrow. Goucher for Willie Mullins has been a very good form on the flat, and he certainly is a very capable form over hurdles as well. He's been running very well on the flat of late and should go close. Well, Ebony King for Andrew Slattery was very impressive there, winning at Listowel just there last weekend on the flat. He was a very good novice last season as well over hurdles. So we have a very interesting

0: I do slightly prefer Which Is Familiar for Woody Mullins. She was a good winner to Galway Festival there. I was there that time, worked very well on that occasion, and probably will be good enough to win again here. The feature on the card is the Noli Steeplechase, the Peter will see the Noli Steeplechase Grade 2. Just four face the starter here, and the favourite is likely to be Fleur in the Park, trained by Andrew Slattery, the mount of Keane Quirk. This one was a very good novice chaser last season, finished the second at Punchdown Festival and winning a 2.5 mile the great the Willowarm Gold Cup at Ferry House on Easter Monday. Easter Sunday was. Very good horse. Has to give plenty of weight away here, but should be good enough to win this. Blood Destiny, I think, for William Mullins would be the danger. He's it's not very hard to read his horse, Tom. Sometimes he runs very well, sometimes he doesn't run as well. But I think on overall form, he's definitely the danger to Fleur in the Park, but I do expect Fleur in the Park to win. The Like a Butterfly Novice Chase, very, very interesting race at 3:40. Shadow Paddy has been in the great form for Owen McCarthy during the summer, has won at Limerick, Killarney and Galway in recent months, but he does have to give £7 to all his rivals here, and that may be beyond him because there's some very decent horses here. Frankie John for Dennis Hogan was a good winner at the Galway Festival, with Vicar Street also won at Galway last time out, and Bones and Fire was a decent horse over hurdles for Gordon Elliott. Hasn't done too badly in his couple of runs over fences to date, and it's the promise of more to come. I think it's a very interesting contest. I'll go along with Frankie John. I think just might be good enough to win here. And then in the 4:15 race, the EBF rated novice Steeplechase, I do like the chances here of Food at Va for Woody Mullins. He was a fairly modest start over hurdles, but certainly he's turned the corner over fences, and I think he might just be good enough to beat the likes of Blue Mosque here with Mad Jack Seal, sure to go well for Gordon Elliott. But as I said, good card at Gordon Park, certainly West appetite for the winter with the jumps coming back in action in a big way now.
1: It does indeed, Martin. And the flat season isn't quite over yet. There's a full card at the Curragh on Sunday with the first off at 1:20.
0: Yeah, interesting card here. Eight races again, Tom. And we had one of the feature races is the Concours Stakes, just obviously won down in Tipperary, and it features the old favourite here, Big Gossie, who is a real Curragh favourite. This horse just got beaten last weekend over six furlongs in a decent sprint by an English trained horse, Soul Icon, trained by Karen Burke. He really does like the soft ground, which is likely to be on offer on Sunday, and back over seven furlongs here, even with top weight, I think it's going to take plenty of beating. The big danger here is to have Slattery trained Loch Ray. He's only ran four times and has won three, including quite impressive success in the Irish Campshire at the Curragh in late August. He rate up to 103 now, which is a fair achievement. He's only a pound below Big Gossie. Whether he'll handle the soft ground as much as Big Gossie will, I don't actually know. Other horses with chances definitely like Princess Child and King Coon, but I do think Big Gossie could record an 11th win at the Curragh. He's won 10 races at the Curragh. He's really Curragh special. He's run over 55 times at the Curragh, and he just seems to be much better there than anywhere else. Robert Rurty gets on well with him, and I think Big Gossie can beat Loch Ray, and what should be a very interesting contest. The St. Bridget's Pasture Stakes for a listed race for fillies over six furlongs. A big field here at 17. That's a 3:40. And if last year's winner, Cara Ridge, can turn up in the same form she was 12 months ago, she certainly makes short work of this opposition. She won by 8 lengths on that occasion. Now, she only has run once since then, so you'd have to have slight worries about her. She does love plenty of rain, on the softer ground, the better her chances. She must have a big chance here. But just obviously, other horses with chances. Pivotal Attack for Joe Murphy, Liked by Mike for Michael Bourne. She's a very consistent mare. Space Bear, trained by Mick Appleby in England, would have a chance as well. And the one I do like myself is Royal Bay CN for Johnny Murta. This one's fourth in a group race there to Curragh last weekend. That was her first one since April, so expect plenty of improvement there. And I think maybe back over six furlongs, Royal Bay CN could just be good enough to beat Carter Ridge on this occasion. The rest of the card in, some plenty of interesting handicaps and other types of races as well. A couple of decent two-year-old maidens as well. But I do think in one of the sprint handicaps there, the 4:15, a wide open contest, this Jerry's Gem for the locally trained Jimmy Coogan stable has some very good form on soft ground. Finished fourth in a decent handicap at the Curragh there last time out, and might be worth a need to be a bet in a 24 runner handicap. You obviously want to be getting good price on that one. She is definitely a good chance though of winning that one. Well, the 4:50 is a ladies qualified raiders handicap over a mile and a half. I do like the chance of Mae Brennan here for Jim Bulger. He snapped up the services of top rider Jody Townend, who rides for William Mullins on lots of occasions, and Mae Brennan would have a definite chance here with the last time out winner Sin by My Dad, obviously won with a big chance too. Andy Slattery could have a good day. He's a good chance in the last race, the 5:25, the apprentice race. Sam Cohn is chasing the apprentice championship at the moment, and he's got a good chance here on Highbury CC, who will like soft ground, very consistent animal, and is sure to give

0: support it, a good run for the money. But again, a good card to occur on Sunday.
1: There's also a National Hunt card in Killarney on Sunday, first off in the Kingdom at 1:35.
0: Yeah, seven races here, Tom, and some interesting contests already down for decision. Probably hasn't got the quality, obviously, of the likes of Gordon Park and the Cora, but still should be an interesting day. And in the 3:55, the Killarney Races Handicap Chase, it's the feature event and should be an interesting contest here. The weights ahead by the Russell Sullivan trained by the same token. And this one was an early faller, actually, at Listowel last time, but he has some very good form to his credit. The ground is drying out down there a bit, and with a good forecast for the weekend, I think he certainly will appreciate the drying ground. Danny Gilligan takes him out, and even with top weight, he must have a good chance here. Kilbrick and Rocco was second in the stall over hurdles last time out, and should go very close. While presenting Glad is another one with decent chances, having finished second on his last two starts. But I think, by the same token, has a decent chance, even with top weight, of conceding weight all around in this race. What a race on the card then, the 210, an open handicap hurdle for low-grade horses, and Grand Lahan is definitely a horse that deserves a winning turn. Second to Stowe last time, has placed a Sligo before that, and also second to Down Patrick. He's amounted to Andy Gillingham as well for Aidan McGuinness, who doesn't run too many horses over hurdles, but has a very good chance each way in that 210 event. While in the 2:45, the rated novice hurdle, the Gavin Cromwell train, Bella de Ball, would have a decent chance here. Good winner of Sligo in August, was a good bumper mare last year, and even though she's to concede weight all around here, I think she's got a good chance under Keith Donoghue. Maybe one more in the beginner's chase then, the 4:30, a small field with only five runners, but time is a thief for Henry de Pomphead, who's having a good season at the moment with Dara O'Keefe, who's leading the jockey championship at quite a way at the moment. He obviously has his horses very well schooled. This one showed decent form over hurdles and might be good enough to make a winning debut there with Impero and Steve Bonnet as the likely dangerous. But again, a good card of Killarney on Sunday and some interesting racing down for decision.
1: There is indeed some interesting racing here at home over the weekend. But one of the biggest races of the year, the Prix de l'Arc de Triomphe, takes place at Longchamp on Sunday. Aidan O'Brien saddling three here, Martin, including last year's runner-up, Mini Hawk, while Joseph is also represented with the Oaks champion Thundering On.
0: Yeah, always a fascinating race. Tom, the Arc always brings back memories when I was much younger as a young chap. I used to watch this race and look forward to it so much every year. It really is still a tremendous race, and there's no doubt the Longchamp in the autumn time, lovely place to be. 16 runners this year, kind of smaller than normal, but the draw is almost fairly important in Longchamp. Whatever way the kind of track is, it certainly suits horses drawn on the low side, and so much so that the well-fancied Diamond Necklace, it looked like it was going to be ridden by Ryan Moore, but unfortunately got the outside stall in 16, so he's got off Diamond Necklace. The mount will now go to Christoph Similian, and he rides Benevito Cellini, who must have a decent chance for Aidan O'Brien. But I think overall the three-year-olds could just struggle in this, because there's some very decent four-year-olds. Benevito Cellini, is, you know, he won the Irish Derby, then he finished third in a very good running of the King George the 6th and Queen Elizabeth Diamond Stakes. That was a good run last time, was certainly disappointing in France, but the ground probably was a bit soft on that occasion. The ground unusually this time is good, which will certainly suit him. But I think, well, he should go well around 14-1. I couldn't recommend him as a win bet. I think all eyes here would be on last year's winner, Darius. The trainer is Henry Graffard, very, very, very good trainer indeed. And he's going to take plenty of beating the handsome Mikael Barcelona. A year ago, he just got the better of Mini Hawk in a very thrilling finish. The ground was very soft on that occasion, which doesn't really suit him. He's been in very good form this season. He won his trial race there at Longchamp a couple of weeks ago in very good style. The only time he actually got beat this year was in Royal Ascot when the ground was probably a bit firm for him. But other than that, he's been flawless, and he is a strong 7-4 favourite here. He's got a good stall in stall number 5, and he could become the first colt for since way back in 77-78 when Alleged won both races. I remember seeing that both those races, Lester Pigott on board for Vincent O'Brien. That really brings back plenty of memories. And Darius has an excellent chance. He's going to take plenty beating here. Mini Hawk should go well again. She hasn't really been in the same form though, I have to say, this year as she was last year, and she'll be doing well to reach the frame again. One of the strong English fancies is a horse called Baltic's Falcon. This one was second in the Epsom Derby behind Christmas Day, and then won the Great Faltature in a very good style, and he certainly is well fancied the mount of Tom Marquand, and should go well here too. He's well fancied on 5 or 6-1 second favourite. The one I do like myself though is Colin Keane's mount, Calpana. She was fancy for Grace last year, but her ground was too soft, Tom. This year she's been, looks like an awful lot better mare. She won the Yorkshire Oaks last time narrowly, and before that she won the King George at Ascot. She likes good ground, very versatile, 9.5 suits her well, decent stall in stall 6, And I just think 6-7-1, she's my rock solid each way bet here. It'd be great to see Colin Keane riding a winner like this. It's owned by Jude Monte, of course, and she's just a top class mare in a race where the mares have very good record. I think she's a viable alternative to the favourite. The other Irish one, definitely with a chance, is Thundering On for Joseph Ryan. Joseph had a wonderful year. If he could win the Ark, it really would cap it off. And she's been in great form this month. She was an impressive winner to Epsom Oaks in early June. And then, well, she finished fourth in the Pretty Polly Stakes. She was came back here and won well in the Champions Festival that occurred a couple of weeks ago. She won the Blandford Stakes in very good style. She certainly has a great chance here, ridden by Pierre Charles Bordeaux as a regular rider. Dinah Brown McMonagall is still out injured at the moment. Must have a good chance Thundering On. She would probably prefer more rain than is probably forecast at the moment, but expect her to go very well for Trio Philly. They have good records in the race. But while Darius will take all the beating, I'm going to go with Kalpana. I just hope she can win, and I'd recommend her each way about 5 or 6 to 1.
1: Yeah, thanks for that, Martin. You made a few good recommendations there. But just before you go, just for our listeners, remind them again of your top tip for the weekend.
0: Yeah, I do like the chance of Frankie John in that 3:40 at Gordon Park on Saturday. At the Curragh on Sunday, I'm happy to go along with Big Gossie. I think he'll take all the beating there. And at Clarny on Sunday as well, I do like the chances of that by the same token. Well, Kalpan each way in the Ark, I think it's a rock solid bet.
1: Great stuff as always, Martin. Great to get your thoughts on the weekend's racing action. And we'll speak again next week.
0: No problem, Tom. Take care of yourself.
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1: Next, we'll turn our attention to the world of Gaelic Games. A busy weekend ahead, semi-final action in the county and indeed here in East Cork. And we're joined now by Declan Byrne on the line to look ahead to all the weekend's games. Declan, welcome to Drive Time Sport.
4: Thanks very much, Tom. Yeah, a busy weekend of sport, I suppose, with semi-final action right across the five grades in the county, and also local semi-final action in the hurling semi-finals and the Junior A hurling championship is on as well. So yeah, very busy weekend to look forward to.
1: Yeah, before we get into the county action, we look at those semi-finals here in East Cork. We begin with the meeting of Killa and Cove at 12 o'clock Sunday throwing in this one. Declan, two teams with 100% records. That match is down for decision in Shanagarry, 12 noon on Sunday.
4: Yeah, it should be an interesting game. I don't think there'd be a whole lot between them. Killa, to be fair, will have the assistance of a lot of the good minors that they had, like the Cahaleen coming through from the Cork squads and that. So they've been very impressive so far, Killa. And, you know, while Cove are a seasoned enough team, I think Killa have a mixture of youth and experience. And I give Killa to shade this particular one. Maybe only a couple of points in it, but I think Killa will probably come through. And what should be a good game, hopefully the weather will be a bit better than it is at the moment. But it promises to be a very good game.
1: Yeah, and the second Junior A East Cork semi-final takes place in Castlelyons on Sunday evening at 5 o'clock. This one sees Carrignavere face Bride Rovers. Carrignavere going well in both codes. Declan betting the last four in the football as well.
4: Yeah, they're going very well. I suppose they just got over Carrick Toole last night in the football. They just had a point to spare, so that puts them in against Castle Martha, I think, in the semi final in the football, and you all are meeting Middleton in the other semi final. They're a great club, I suppose, in the north of the division, and they're duly represented. And as I said, they're good at hurling and football. And, you know, they've down the years, the likes of John and James Ford and Timmy Geaney and those have been great servants to the club, and they continue to be in the starting lineup. So, yeah, it's been an interesting game. Bride Rovers have had a great run this year in the senior, and as a result, I suppose, it brought on a lot of players as well. So, I think Carrignavere would probably shade it, but it wouldn't surprise me if Bride Rovers were to come out on top.
1: Yeah, let's turn our attention now towards the county action at the weekend. Premier Senior Hurling Championship semi-finals taking place at Páirc Uí on Sunday, doubleheader course. First up, Declan, we'll have a look at Kanturk and St Finbarr's. Kanturk having a great campaign so far, knocked out the holders in the last round, Sars. But can they get the better of the Bears on Sunday? I think be the first team for Duhallow to make it through to a decider.
4: Yeah, they have done pretty well. And, you know, they're simply owning into form at the right time. You know, they lost out earlier in the campaign, but Kanturk fought their way back again, and like everybody had to take up and take notice when they got the better of Sarsfields. And you know, this was no flash in the pan. It was a fluke. It was they scored 4 goals and 19 points or something like that, you know. So it was a really statement victory, I suppose you would like to say, but now they're, you said, they're looking for to take it one step further and to get it to the county final. And you know, obviously they need to get over St. Finbarr's to do that. Now St. Finbarr's are a very, very seasoned team, you know, obviously the likes of William Kennefic, Meaton Toomey and Brian Hayes from the Cork setup are there, but they have the Damien Callahan, Conor Callahan and Jack Callahan as well, so they have a lot of very experienced players. And they are a clash of two physical sides as well. Cantork are a big, strong physical side, and we saw that last week. They got through in football as well, so you know they'll be well able to mix it up. And if the two Welshes, Alan and Colin, are, you know, can't be held inside in the full back line, it'll be interesting to see. I presume Damien Callahan will be back watching, probably Colin anyway. But as I said, Sarah tried to double up on him and it didn't work. You know, they ended up getting four goals against him. So it'll be a big game. I think myself that St. Finbarr's, they beat an understrength in McKillie team, so it's hard to write too, or read too much into that one. But they have some good players, and they have some players that are used to the big occasion, and particularly now that the game's on Parky Keeve, the wide open spaces probably might suit them a little bit better. I'd probably go for a St. Finbarr's win, but it would be great for us, for Cantuck, and you know, especially now when Chialla will have gone and Newtown Chandler are gone for the north of the division, I suppose it would be great to see Cantuck come through and a new face and a new kid in the block, I suppose.
1: Yes, it would indeed. A 2 o'clock throw-in in that one. In the second part of that doubleheader on Sunday sees Middleton take on Glen Rovers. Middleton earned their place in the semi-final, to topping the rankings, so they go straight through. Glen Rovers defeated Charleville in the quarter-final.
4: Yeah, interesting. That's just an interesting play I know, in that the Rovers were relegated and came back up, and you know, they have, we say, the still better than star Patrick Horgan leading the way. Obviously, you have the two Downey brothers then, and Michal Mullins from the Cork setup as well. So the Rovers are kind of snuck in, kind of through the back door, again, they only managed to get through one score difference. Blackrock are the team that lost out after winning kind of twice, and they are the team that was expected to go through. But because of Cantuck winning elsewhere, it threw the cat among the pigeons, and Blackrock ended up losing out, and then Rovers earning their place against Middleton. Now, Glenn inside in Parky Keeve will be a difficult enough test for Middleton, but I think Middleton have kind of crept in under the radar. They've been less than impressive in their games. They had a very good win against St. Finbarr's the first day out, 25-17, but they subsequently then only barely got over Newcestown with a point to spare, and they had only 2 points to spare against Clyde Rovers, which isn't cracking form, but at the same time, I put them into Parky Keeve, and they're young, they're fit, they're eager, they lost last year's final, they're determined to get back to the final again. So I think Middleton will get the better of Glen Rovers, and especially I think Owen Maloney is probably back in directing now as well, that he was out injured, and he'd be a huge difference in their defence. But you know, they have some good forwards as well, and I think Middleton, like, they still depend a lot on Conor Lehan from Freeze and all that, but you know, David Crimmin has been having a great season, Tommy O'Connor is having a good season, Tom Dunleavy is a new player in, Conor Beck is having a blinder, and Breen Saunderson in goals is a very, very good goalkeeper as well. So yeah, this will be a tight game, I think, and I think Middleton, their experience might just take them through again.
1: Yeah, you've voted for the East Cork side there, Declan. And there's plenty of East Cork involvement in the Senior A Hurling Championship semi-finals tomorrow. Another doubleheader at Parky Keeve tomorrow evening. First of all, I'll get your thoughts on Carrick Toole and Blarney at 5:15.
4: Yeah, Blarney, I suppose, have been on most people's lips as the favourite for this championship since draws were probably made, and I suppose anything hasn't happened to change that. I suppose they beat Warragas, or Warragas Hill the last day. But they have the county players, you know, Mark Coleman, Shane Barrett, and, you know, Patrick Power. They're the big name guns. But I think Carrick Toole are in with this one with a real shout. Obviously, the last talisman, Sean Welsh, to injury earlier in the year, and they have been fighting hard without him, and they showed the last day again. You know, it was a heroics when the game went to extra time, and Shane Devlin and goal got him across the line against the Piercing. So I think Carrick Toole will be well up for it. And, you know, if they catch Blarney on any bit of form, they're well capable of winning this one. You know, the James Mulcahy, he's a very good forward there. So I'm going against the grain maybe and going for Kai Toole. All along, they, you know, they've been getting better and better and better. And, you know, they have a real purpose now to try and do it for Shawnee Wells. So, yeah, I give them the nod to get the better of Blarney. And instead of the other one, Aidan's own work, I feel Aidan's own experience will probably be the deciding factor in the end.
1: Yeah, two interesting Senior A Hurling Championship semi-final to look forward to tomorrow evening. That one involving Aidan's own and Watergrass Hill has a 7 o'clock throw-in at Páirc-y Caoimh. Moving on to the Premier Intermediate Hurling Championship semi-finals. Declan, first up, Dungourney face Valley Rovers in Ballyanley at 4 o'clock.
4: Yeah, this will be an interesting game. Valley Rovers, kind of, again, they're capable of putting up really big scores, and then they're also can lose, you know, games that they were expected to win. They haven't had a great campaign, I would say. Dungourney the last day, you know, they really had to dig deep to get the better of a Bulldog after extra time. So they picked up a few injuries, and I suppose remains to be seen. Jack Leahy didn't line out for McKilly, he was the team captain. He had a hamstring injury, gone off injured there, and if he was to be missing, he'd be a huge loss to them. They do have a really good free taker, I suppose, in John Ahern, that would be all maybe make up the difference. But Jack Leahy's general leadership and play, he'd be a huge loss if he was to be missing tonight if he was missing on Saturday for Dungourney. They have a chance, but Valley will probably be the favourites, I would say. But they have a chance. They won't be too familiar with playing in the Inniscarra venue either. I'd say down in Ballyanley, it's a fine venue. But, you know, they won't be that used to it. I would imagine that, you know, their opponents will be far more used to it. But it's a fine venue, and Dungourney would be a welcome addition, I suppose, if they were to make a county final.
1: Yes, indeed. 4 o'clock at throw-in Ballyanley tomorrow afternoon. At the same time, the second semi-final sees Ballincollig take on Carrigaline in Ovens. But Declan, we'll move on to the Intermediate A Hurling Championship semi-finals, 7:30 this evening. Sars and Ahada meet.
4: Yeah, this game is out in Dungourney tonight. And with the weather's looking today, the weather's not great, so it could be a low-scoring game. These two sides met in the league decider early on in the season, and Sarsfield's got the better of the header. But it was quite a good game and a close enough game. And the header have improved immensely, I suppose, going right through the championship. And Owen Murphy, the former Walter Huller, hasn't been good, Nick, going into the thing. Obviously, Sars, now that they're back in the senior, will be anxious to keep involved. And they have the same management team, you know, Johnny Crowley and Dermot O'Sullivan and that. So, Sars have been very impressive to date, and it'll take a big display again from Ahada to get the better of them. Obviously, they'll be hoping to, like, so Willie, he, you know, continues his good form for McKilly and his good free taker. I think Sars will probably deserve to be the favourites the way they played all season, but Ahada could get the better of them. Obviously, tonight, the way the weather is at the moment, it could be a game of, you know, the wind could be a big factor up in Dungourney. So hopefully we'll get a good game. I suppose most neutrals would like to see Ahada getting through, but like Sars are such a strong club, they'll be difficult to beat.
1: And the second semi-final into Intermediate A Hurling Championship takes place tomorrow evening at Church Road, the venue for the meeting of Middleton and Bandon. Of course, y'all will know all about Middleton. They got the better of them in the last round.
4: They did, and in that round, Middleton showed that they have strength and depth as well, a bit like Sars. They have a lot of very, very good players, and, you know, they have a lot of very experienced players, and young Peter Barrett was a star to show the last day, along with Elm Mulcahy, he would say. So Middleton have a good side in this competition as well, and they'll be playing ahead of the seniors, we'll say. So the seniors are unlikely to take anyone, so they'll have all the players that they have at the moment available to them. And Bandon are a bit hit and miss. You know, they can be really good at times. They had a poor year last year. They're kind of bounced back to form a bit this year. But I think Middleton, they're a decent side. and I think they could come out on top. They've been involved in a few really high scoring games, in a massive highly high scoring game with Mallow earlier on in the season. So yeah, I think Middleton have the strength or the power in attack to get to come out on top in this one.
1: Yes, indeed. And looking at the Premier Junior Hurling Championship semi-final, one East Cork club involved here. That's at St. Catherine's. They face Barry Roe in Ballymat tomorrow evening at 4 o'clock.
4: Yeah, I think this one might be just a bit step too far for St. Catherine's. Barry Roe, decent upside, and they knocked out St. Ballygowan last time out, and they probably got in maybe the back door a little bit again. But St. Catherine's, they got, by virtue of their earlier displays, they got straight through to the semi-final. So they're going to give it a right shot. But I think Dairo might just be that little bit too strong for them. They'll obviously, St. Catharines have some very, very good players. And, Dach O'Connor is playing very well for them. I think I have to go for Dairo, even though I hope St. Catharines will prove me wrong.
1: And your semi-final takes place on Sunday. This one sees Kilshannig and Argadeen Rangers. They face one another in Coachford at 3 o'clock. But Dictan, that's the Cork semi-final is covered. I can't let you go this evening without getting your thoughts on your own club, Ardmore. They face Capoquin in the quarter-final of the Intermediate Football Championship in Waterford. How do you see them going this weekend?
4: Yeah, I think they can come out on top. They were very disappointed last day to lose to Ballymena. They were 5 points up with about 7 or 8 minutes to go, and they ended up losing 15 points to 13. Obviously, a couple of two-pointers there made all the difference. But it's knockout now, so they really have to step up to the plate. They'll be hoping that Seamus Pendergast, even though he's a veteran, will recover from a hamstring injury, so he's missed training since the last game, and they'll be hoping that he'll be back or able to take his place in the line-out, because Seamus is a great warrior and great leader, and he's club chairman as well, so he's doing it both on and off the field. But yeah, they'll be hoping for a better display than they would. One win, one draw, and one loss. So now, as I said, it's a preliminary quarter-final, they have to win it. They probably have the players good enough to win it, but the Capoquin fan, they'll be decent enough as well. But I do think Armagh are capable of coming out on top.
1: Yeah, 3:30 Troy tomorrow evening in Tallow for that one. Declan, it's always great to get your thoughts on the weekend's action, and we'll talk again next week.
4: We will indeed, Tom. Yeah, take care.

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7: The Saturday Morning Show, incorporating the Rural Report, is brought to you by Dennis Broderick & Sons, 165 North Main Street, Youghal, supplying Dulux and Ronseal products to the people of Youghal and the surrounding areas for over 25 years.
8: And good morning to you folks. You're very, very welcome to our programmes here on Community Radio, y'all. Noel Cronin with you now until 12 o'clock. And of course, coming up at 12 o'clock, we will have our Country and Irish Show. And indeed, great programme there this morning. Of course, once a month there, we take a look back at all the interviews that were done here over the last month in Community Radio, y'all. And we do that once a month there. And indeed, some of the interviews there, hadn't heard. Some of them I hadn't heard. But again, it's a great service indeed. Right. It is Saturday, the 3rd of October. Where is the time going to? My goodness, it's only the other day we throw the turkey buns and here we are talking about Christmas again. People are talking about Christmas. But I don't know. There you are. Anyway, it's the 3rd of October. High water this morning occurs at 10:45. That's just coming up to 10:45. High water this evening occurs at 19. Is it 19 minutes? Yeah, 19 minutes past 11 o'clock. And sunrise this morning at 7:35 and the sunset is 19:05. It's a third quarter moon, incidentally, and the moonrise this morning, or should I say this evening, is at 22:16 and it sets at 15:12 tomorrow. So there you are, 22:16 to 15:12, and it's the third quarter of the moon cycle. The weather forecast tells us this morning Saturday will be a pleasant day with spells of autumn sunshine and mostly light southerly breezes. However, the mist and fog will affect some southern coast to begin with. Yeah, and there was exactly coming up, getting up this morning and looking across there at Mona Tray and indeed Kingsale Beg and right up there. Up the N25 there, right, you could say Clashmore and right up the country there, right up the West Waterford area there. Very dense fog out, but it was long clearing, but it will clear, and it's clearing as it is, and it's practically going to nothing. But they have after a cool start anyway.
9: Afternoon highs will reach a seasonal 14 to 17 degrees Celsius today. It'll be mostly in dry and clear tonight. However, increasing cloud will be patchy, drizzled and misty in the Atlantic counties, mainly affecting coastal areas. The lowest temperatures are 5 to 11 degrees in a mostly light southerly breeze. It'll be coolest under clearer skies further west. What's the rest of the week going to do for us tomorrow, Sunday? Cloudy, breezy day. Patchy rain and drizzle over western areas, mainly dry elsewhere, with the best of the sunny spells in the east and southeast. It'll be very mild and humid, highest temperatures 16 to 19 degrees in the moderate to fresh southwest winds. Looking ahead at the rest of the week there, it says that cooler days are heading our way midweek. Yeah, sunlight. Damp in place with patchy outbreaks of drizzle, and Monday overcast and locally misty. Tuesday damp and wet to begin with. Wednesday cooler day, mix of clouds. So that's what it looked like. And again, much the same for the rest of the week as he drops his boiler, but more or less the same for the rest of the week. So they're changeable weather, cool, cloudy. Listen, it's typical, I suppose, October weather there. Like, really typical October weather there. So look, as I said, it's starting to close in, the nights are starting to lengthen down, the days are starting to shorten. But what can we do? What can we do? What can we do? What can we do? And you look forward to next summer. And looking back at the summer, my goodness, wasn't it some summer? Anyway, enough about the weather forecast. That's what the weather forecast is doing. Coming up with the show later on, of course, in a couple of moments' time, we'll be talking to Anne Murray there, and she'll be telling us what's happening in and around the Middleton, Carrick Tool, and the Down as far as Cloyne and had and all these places. She'll be talking about that a little bit later on. To 10:30, I'll be talking to James Mansell there from Killer GAA there, and he'll be talking about the Inch Ladies Football Club there. He'll be talking about them, and who else will be talking about? Oh yes, a little event that happened during the week there, because it was down at a wonderful event down there, and indeed a very poignant event there, as we remember the ferry crossing. And remember Mick was talking about this last week there, and indeed the week before, the ferry crossing there, and there was a lovely little reed laying ceremony down there in the ferry slip there during the week there. We'll be taking a little bit of a look about that there. Also, we'll be taking a bit of a look there at an interview that I was conducted during the week there, and of course with the man himself, and indeed who we're talking about. We're talking about Don Mescal. Don Mescal was in town, and indeed we had a little chat with him there, and he's bringing out a new album called Trip Around the Sun. We'll be taking a little bit of a look at that, plus the fact that we'll be talking to all our rural reporters. We'll be talking to Paul Minogue there from the Waterford side, and of course we'll be talking to Jim O'Keefe, and we'll be talking to the rest of our rural reporters. That's all coming up between now and 12 o'clock. A couple of things we had to get through there, and this is one that I haven't seen before, and indeed I don't know if they've done it before or not, but Yall Fire Station, Yall Fire Brigade, are having an open evening there, and that's all taking place there on and the 8th of October. Is it the 8th of October at 4 p.m. is that right? 4 p.m. there. But they're having an open evening on Monday the 5th of October there, and the reason they're having that, they just want to basically tell people all what happens in the fire station there and the fire brigade and the whole lot there. And if you're thinking about becoming a retained firefighter there, come along, meet the all crew and find out what a retained, that's an on-call firefighter, is all about. That's taking place on Monday the 5th of October from 7 o'clock until 9 p.m. And let's face it now, in fairness, you could do an awful lot worse there. If you wanted something to do or get involved in there, it's an unusual thing to get involved in there, but become a retained firefighter. You can come along there and meet the crew, see the station and all the different appliances they have, and learn about the role and what it means to be an on-call firefighter, and training and development. You can learn all about the training, and indeed they have a very, very extensive and very, very comprehensive training program as well, and you can find out about applying there as well. So Monday the 5th of October, 7 o'clock until 9 o'clock there, and indeed they're looking for applications, and there is a closing date, but they'll tell you about that on the day. So there you are, it's Yall Fire Brigade. They're thinking of becoming a retained firefighter there. So how about you, gang? How about you? You'd never know. Right, what is this happening? Your Flower and Garden Club are telling us that they're having a garden talk by Colm O'Driscoll, Head of Gardens, Lismore Castles and Gardens on Wednesday the 14th of October, yeah, at 7:30 p.m. And there's refreshments on the night as well. The Caddish Dock there is only €10. So it's a garden talk about Colm O'Driscoll. And as I said, he's the head of the gardens in Lismore Castle and Gardens, so he knows what he's talking about there. And your Flower and Garden Club are hosting him there in the Wall Trolley Hotel at 7:30 there. And refreshments are, as I said, they're being available there as well. Right, as I said there, now, oh yeah, I want to tell you about this because if you remember going back on Saturday, the 12th of September there, the bicentennial celebrations took place in Mount Stuart Church there. And there was, it commenced with the service of Mass there at 12 noon. And of course, there was history talked in, given by Mount, all about Mount Stuart Church and indeed the graveyard there. This programme was supposed to go, of course, on the two Sundays ago on the Just a Memory programme. But there was a little hiccup in the system and it didn't go out. But it is going out this Sunday. So this Sunday, on the Just a Memory programme here between 9 and 10, just after Tony Sheehan there, between 9 and 10 here. It's the bicentennial celebrations of Mount Stuart Church. A recording of that, of the entire proceedings there, took place, and that will be aired here on Community Radio between 9 and around, maybe just after 10 o'clock here. Again, if you want to tune into that, it's the bicentennial celebrations of Mount Stuart Church there on the Just a Memory programme there. Right, hopefully we'll be talking to Anne Murray in a couple of moments' time and we'll see what Anne Murray has to say for herself up there in the we'll see what Anne Murray has to say for herself there. Trying to get contact Anne Murray there, but again, as I say, having a little bit of difficulty with the phone at the moment, but we'll see what we can come up with there again on that one there. But as I say, there's so much to get through. There's a knitting and crochet group at the NCBI charity shop each and every Friday between 2 and 4 p.m. and winners are very, very welcome along to that. Right, I should have Anne Murray online. One or two, one of them, one of the lines in here. Good morning, Anne Murray, and welcome to the programme. Oh, there you are. You're right. You're bright eyed and bushy tailed, that's beautiful.
10: Wait. Listen, good morning, Noel, and good morning to all the listeners out there, and I hope you're keeping well.
9: Indeed, and good morning to you, girl. Good morning to you. Nice morning. And lovely morning
10: nice
9: out there.
10: Morning.
9: Yeah, it is.
10: Actually, Mr. Sunshine is out.
9: Oh, exactly.
10: You know, I love to see Mr. Sunshine.
9: Oh, the sun has got his hat on and he's coming out to play, isn't that it?
10: Exactly, Noel. Yeah. Exactly. How are you keeping, Noel?
9: I'm glad. And yourself?
10: I'm great, Noel. I'm good.
9: Good.
10: Settling back now after my whirlwind cruise.
9: Ah, so listen to me. It's fine for some. And we, the likes of us, we can't afford to go to Ballymacoda. But today you are.
10: No, Noel. I thought that's good.
9: Anyway.
10: No, we've lots happening.
9: Right.
10: I'll be touching on a lot of things that I did last week, because they're coming nearer to the event.
9: Yes.
10: We'll start off anyway with the lottos.
9: Yes, the lotto,
10: Before I start, Middleton GA Bingo is on every Friday night at the Middleton GA Club at 7:30 to 9 p.m. And great cash prizes to be won. So just a touch there on that.
9: All right.
10: The Middleton GA Bingo, very popular there every Friday night. Just a reminder again. Now, the Middleton GA Lotto itself, it's still at 15,000. It's always 15,000, Noel. There was no winner, and the numbers drawn were 0, 3, 20, 24, and the bonus number was 0, 3.
9: Right.
10: Now we move on to our friends in Carrick. We go to Carrick 2, GA Lotto, and it was 3-8.
9: Mm-hmm.
10: It is now Noel 4,000.
9: Ah, how nice.
10: Because, again, we had no winner.
9: That would be lovely for the cruise, wouldn't it? Yeah, yeah, it would be. Yeah.
10: Well, do you know, Noel, it would be lovely for the next cruise.
9: Oh, yeah.
10: Whenever. But anyway, Carry to dear Lato, so it was 3-8. It has now gone up to 4,000.
9: Mm-hmm.
10: And there was no winner, and the numbers drawn were 13, 20, 23, and 27.
9: Very good.
10: And the next venue will be held in Gilders Bar.
9: Gilders Bar, right? Yeah.
10: Gilders Bar, yeah. Now, there's the community social dancing is on tonight, but I can't tell you who's going to be playing there because I don't know. I have spoken to my contact. They were supposed to come back to me early this morning, but they haven't known. But there is, if you turn up there tonight...
11: There is social dancing by... some.
10: There is social dancing in the community hall there.
11: Very good.
10: Tarik tonight.
11: Very good.
10: As I said, don't know who's playing, but it's the same system. 8 o'clock, doors open. 8:30, the dance starts. It's €10 to get in. And, of course, it's run by John Russell there.
11: Oh, none better.
10: No, there. I had a number previous, John Russell's number. I could, if I come across it there, I might text it on to you later. No,
11: very good. We'll certainly do it. We'll certainly do that.
10: Because they could ring, if they're very interested in going tonight, they could ring John Russell to see who's actually playing there. You know, and hopefully I'll have all the details for the month going forward.
11: Very
10: for
11: good.
10: The community hall in Carrigtwohill. Now, Middleton yoga classes, are starting in my place, Middleton, on Monday evenings, Noel.
11: Right.
10: There's a beginner's class at 6:15 until 7:15.
11: Right.
10: And there's the mixed level then is from 7:30 until 8:30.
11: Mm-hmm.
10: And that's happening in my place in Middleton, Middleton yoga classes.
11: Very good.
10: Now, it's you can book on bookwin.com.
11: Right.
10: Or yoga with Emer.
11: Mm.
10: And that would be YOGAWYTHEMER.
11: Very good.
10: Okay. And so that's happening there in my place if anybody is into the yoga.
11: Mm.
10: Now, there is St. Mary's Reunion, class of 1986.
11: Right.
10: No, that's happening. Let me get that up here. I had it written there. That's happening in St. Mary's High School, 40 years.
11: Mm-hmm.
10: 40 years on, 1986 class reunion. And that's happening on Saturday next, the 10th of October, Noel.
11: Right.
10: At 8 p.m. and it's at J.J. Coppinger's.
11: Very good. Very good.
10: Okay. So anybody that was in that class here, if you're listening out there, there's a St. Mary's reunion happening on the 10th of October next Saturday night between 8 and at 8 p.m. and it's at J.J. Coppinger's.
11: Very good.
10: Okay.
11: Very good.
10: And say, if you want to know any more about it, you can email St. Mary's Reunion 86 at gmail.com.
11: Very good.
10: Now, let me see. The Imokili, yes. Now, these are what's coming up, Noel. I would have touched on this last week, but just another reminder again for people.
11: Mm.
10: Now, let me see here. Right. Mokra Imokili Dance.
11: Right.
10: It is its anniversary. It's a dinner dance celebrating 80 years of young farmers in Imokili. Music by Bog the Donkey and DJ Brian MacDonald.
11: Very good.
10: On Saturday. It's actually on tonight. Okay?
11: Right.
10: It's actually on tonight, Noel, the 3rd of October at 7 p.m. in the Radisson Blue Hotel, Little Island.
11: Excellent.
10: The tickets are €50, or you can contact just to see if there's tickets left.
11: 088-498-4911. Very good.
10: Okay, now, East Cork Flower Club will meet on Monday, the 5th of October at 7:30 p.m. in St. John the Baptist National School, Dungourney Road, Middleton. Dungourney Road, Middleton. And the postcode for that is P for Paddy.
11: Right, yeah.
10: 25.
11: Okay.
10: P for Paddy again. And 028.
11: 028.
9: Talking about John the Baptist Church in Middleton, don't forget there's a very, very special programme coming up here on Community Radio Yall on Wednesday, the 7th of October, where they're looking, because over the past couple of months, Community Radio Yall had the pleasure of travelling through all the local schools around the place. So it's, oh, John, okay. It's John the Baptist's turn from Middleton on Wednesday, the 2nd of October. And that's going out, yeah, that's going out there actually between 4 and 5 p.m. every Wednesday and Thursday. So on Wednesday now, it's 7th of October, it's John the Baptist Church in School in Middleton there. And
10: right.
9: Yeah, so there you are.
10: Very good, Noel. That's great, Noel, because that's nice to share that with in conjunction with the John the Baptist. Now, also next week, Noel, Coffee Morning. In aid of Middleton Meals on Wheels. I touched on this last week, but it's coming near to it. I'll probably touch on it again next week. But it's hosting, Walsh Partners and Solicitors are hosting on the Friday the 16th of October between 10 a.m. and 12 p.m. The venue is Coupon Cafe, The Green, Main Street Town Parks.
9: Yes, yes.
10: That's up there where Kennedy's used
9: that's
10: to
9: right.
10: be.
9: That's right, yeah. Top of the town, yeah, yeah.
10: Yeah, and it's Middleton. No, the postcode there is P25.
9: Yeah, go on, carry on.
10: V for Valerie. F for Freddie. And 74.
9: Very good.
10: And it's €5 per person, and it includes tea or coffee and a treat. And please bring cash for the coffee, for the raffle tickets and donations. Everyone,
9: of course,
10: welcome.
9: Yeah.
10: And all the proceeds are going to Meals, will be donated in full for Middleton Meals on Wheels.
9: Oh, lovely.
10: Very important
9: lovely.
10: There. That's lovely, a big morning
9: lovely,
10: up
9: lovely,
10: there.
9: Lovely.
10: On the 16th of October, Friday the 16th of October. Mm-hmm. Now, on another note, Helen Ahern retires. She was, I don't know whether you would have come across her at all, Noel, in the credit union in Middleton.
9: Oh, yes.
10: She was there in Carrick Tool branch all the time.
9: Right.
10: She's retiring after 20 years of service.
9: Just enjoy the retirement, Helen. Enjoy the retirement.
10: Exactly. Yeah, I'd like to wish her a great retirement.
9: Indeed, we all do.
10: Myself
9: we all
10: and
9: do.
10: The Carrick Tool people here that she would have been serving for over 20 years. And even in Middleton Credit Union. And yeah, from ourselves, CRY and you, Noel, and all the listeners, we'd like to wish her a very happy retirement.
9: Indeed.
10: Yeah, Helen was very nice. You know, when you go into a bank or a credit union or someplace and you see that familiar face all the time, isn't it great?
9: Isn't it, Doc? Isn't it?
10: Isn't it great, you know? And she always had a great smile and everything, you know?
9: Yes.
10: Fantastic, really, Noel. So, Helen, the best of luck.
9: The very best of luck to you.
10: On your retirement.
9: Exactly.
10: Yeah. And, you know, because a lot of Carrick Tool people might know that she's actually retiring.
9: She was the face of the credit union for years and years, for 20 years. Fair play to her.
10: She was, exactly. In Carrick Tool, she was. What else have I for you now? Speaking of the John the Baptist School, there's a bit happening there now too as well.
9: Yes.
10: Middleton Jive.
9: Right.
10: A 3-week beginner's course.
9: Yes.
10: It costs €40, payable on the night, and it starts Friday the 2nd of October, so it has started.
9: It has started,
10: It has started between 8:15 and 9:30.
9: Very good.
10: And it's at St. John the Baptist School, Middleton. And there is a phone number that they can contact, 087.
9: Right, yeah, 087,
10: 399.
9: Yeah.
10: 5877.
9: Very good, very good.
10: And you can email Tom on jivetom@gmail.com.
9: jivetom@gmail.com. Easy enough to do, yeah.
10: Yeah, easy enough to do, Noel. So that's just to say, and it's Tom, yes, it's Tom's phone number.
9: Very
10: just
9: good.
10: To find out if there's vacancies still there.
9: Right.
10: I'm sure there is, if people are interested. Now, also coming up, Ballymacoda Ladies Bridge Community Council on the 10th of October. They remember, Noel, I said they have a couple of events coming up throughout the year.
9: They do?
10: Upcoming events. Ballymacoda Ladies Bridge Community Council. And they have one coming up now, Come Dine Together.
9: Right.
10: On the 10th of October.
9: Yeah, Come Dine and Together. Very good.
10: Come Dine Together. They have another event coming up in Garryvaugh, but that's going way out into November.
9: Yes, yes, yes.
10: And so, but they have. So to get more information on all that, what you do is you go on, you email www.
9: Yeah, go on, carry on.
10: BICCON. LINE.org.
9: And as well as that, actually, in Ballymacoda, they have a home energy information night coming up there. And that's coming up on the 8th of October. It's 7:30 to 8:30 p.m. out in Ballymacoda Community Hall. And again, that's hosted, as I say, by Ballymacoda Ladies Bridge Community Council. So if they want to find out anything at all about home energy or information or learn about grants and home energy upgrades and get your all your energy related questions answered, Thursday the 8th of October, 7:30 to 8:30 p.m. in the Ballymacoda Community Hall. If you want more information, drop into any of the shops there in Ballymacoda or Ladies Bridge and they give you all the information. Dennis O'Flynn or indeed Mike Coleman's there will give you all the information there on that.
10: That's right. And you know what, I don't mean to touch on Dennis's spot, but that would be Dennis's area.
9: Good
10: there.
9: Of course, yeah.
10: Don't mean,
9: He won't mind.
10: It's just I came across.
9: Yeah, very good, very good.
10: And it's no harm, you know.
9: No harm. To publicise these things,
10: Middleton is set to host a new course, Insights into Dementia. Now, as you know, Noel, it's out there a lot. It's very prevalent today.
9: There's
10: not one family doesn't have the problem, you know.
9: True.
10: Now, there's a new course, Insights into Dementia, informing and empowering family carers. So if you're a carer, it's happening in Middleton, designed specifically for family carers and supporters.
9: Right.
10: And it takes place in the Talbot Hotel, Middleton, on every Tuesday from the 8th of September to the 10th of October. So if you want to get in there for the last,
9: this is the last week of it, and it's up there and the Talbot, that's the Park Hotel that was,
10: Yeah, but I suppose it's a bit late for now, I suppose.
9: Well, you never know if you're interested.
10: It's on 7 p.m. I would have mentioned it beforehand. 7 p.m. to 9:30 p.m. Places are limited and needed to be booked. So
9: Very good.
10: But look, it shows that there's something happening that's it, basically. No, that's it. I think I'm finished.
9: That's your lot. You've run out of steam. Fair play to you. I know it's a very comprehensive report, as per usual, there, and you're taking a wide area there, so you've a lot to get through. So, bulabus to you, Anne.
10: Ah, thank you, Noel. Thank you. And we'll say a big hello to Kathleen Wolfe.
9: Oh, we have to mention Kathleen.
10: And her husband, Mick, up there in Middleton.
9: We have to mention Kathleen and Mick. So without them, we wouldn't be here at all, for God's sake. You know, fairness, like, you know. We stand on their shoulders, don't we? We do, indeed.
10: So now, that's it, Noel.
9: Okay, listen, that's great. And indeed, we shall talk to you again next week again, Lacuna.
10: Oh, by the way, one more.
9: And also, Ran, yes.
10: He's probably saying, that one will she ever stop? It's technology assistance. So if you want to be into computers and you want to know about phones and computers, the basics and everything, there's a technology assistance available at my place, Middleton, every Monday from 5 to 6 p.m.
9: Oh, very good.
10: And no appointment necessary.
9: Just walk in.
10: Just walk in between 5 and 6 p.m. In my place every Monday.
9: We can all do it, that. We can all do a brush up. Yeah, we can all brush up on our skills there. So between 5 and 6 on every Monday evening up there at my place, not your place, my place up there in Middleton. Okay, Anne?
10: In Middleton, exactly.
9: We shall talk to you. Take care, love. Take care.
10: Come here to me. Have a nice weekend.
9: And you do the same, and we shall talk to you next week.
10: And have a nice weekend as well.
9: Take care.
10: Sure.
9: Take care.
10: No problem.
9: There were, there's Anne, and indeed Anne fading off into the background there, and she will be back with us again, of course, next week. Very comprehensive report there, and indeed she's a breath of fresh air here each and every Saturday morning here on Community Radio Yard. Right, Your Little Theatre, of course, proudly presents John B. Keane, The Field. I do believe it's a fantastic performance, actually, and anyone I spoke to last night and the night before, of course, it started there on Thursday the 1st and running on to Friday the 2nd there, and Saturday the 3rd tonight, and there's this matinee on Sunday. I believe it's a cracking performance there, and boulabus indeed to Jim Morey there and all the gang there, Sinead O'Donoghue, assistant director there, and all the gang there putting on that production. It's a fantastic performance, and indeed, as I said to you there in previous weeks there, if you haven't got a ticket, it's tough luck, because you're missing out on this. It's absolutely fantastic.

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10: The Saturday Morning Show, incorporating the Rural Report, is brought to you by Dennis Broderick & Sons, 165 North Main Street, Yall, supplying Dulux and Ronseal products to the people of Yall and the surrounding areas for over 25 years.
0: Very welcome back to our programme here on Community Radio Yall, and the Irish Blood Transfusion Service are telling us that there's a blood donation clinic going on down there in Lawler's Hotel, and it's going on from Monday the 5th to Wednesday the 7th there, from 4 o'clock to 8 o'clock there. That's 4 o'clock to 8 o'clock, and again on Thursday the 8th of October from 3 o'clock to 1900 hours, at 3 o'clock up to 7 o'clock there. So 4 hours each day there, Monday the 5th and Thursday the 8th there. Take a note of your diary if you're interested in heading down there and indeed giving blood, because blood, they're telling us that blood stocks are very, very low at the moment, and they're looking for all kinds of blood there. So Lawler's Hotel, Dungarvan, if you're on that side of the country, Monday the 5th and again on Thursday the 8th. Right, James Mansell is on the line. Good morning, James, and welcome to the programme.
11: Good morning, Noel. How are things in Yall?
0: I'm not too bad at all, and things are grand here in Yall. Of course, as you say, ladies are riding high at the moment, aren't they? As regards football, running, aren't they?
11: No, ladies football.
0: Ladies football, yeah.
11: Final today.
0: It's on today, is it? Yeah.
11: It's on today in MTU at 4 o'clock.
0: Very good, very good, very good.

0: So they're our first adult team, our intermediate team, and they're playing Bride Rovers. And there's a obviously a lot of local connections. Gordon Kingsley is training as the head coach of Bride
1: Rovers.
0: Oh,
1: yes, yes, yes.
0: There's a bit of a local edge to it. But,
1: yes.
0: As I said, our girls have put in a massive amount of work over the last couple of years. And
1: they have, and they've really reached dizzy heights, haven't they?
0: Well, they have. Well, we had dizzy heights before we were back. We won an All-Ireland senior.
1: That's right. That's not unfair to you. Yeah, brilliant.
0: But, you know, things take a turn, so we're back on the way up again. And
1: exactly.
0: Bunch of girls have put in, and their coaching teams have put in a massive amount of work over the last couple of years to get back to the top table. We actually have two teams, our junior team, which is the another adult team. They're in the county semi-final as well. So
1: right.
0: About 40 girls training every night.
1: Oh, my goodness.
0: Aging from 16 up to the experience of All-Ireland winners like Angela Welch and Anne-Marie Walsh and Jessica O'Shea and Annie Walsh. So we have a youth experience and everything in between.
1: Yeah, but that's a lot. 40 girls training. That's a lot.
0: Yeah. So it's I suppose sport is very big, and we have a very good relationship with the Killie GAA where we train.
1: Of course, naturally.
0: And with Killie Camogie, obviously, because a lot of the girls play both.
1: I play both,
0: And we had a major fundraiser earlier on this year. I was on a Saturday morning there with you in the spring. But
1: that's right, yeah.
0: So it's fabulous to be back in the county final, and it's fabulous. Today's be looking forward to it, and they had they got new gear on Thursday night, so there was a great buzz at the final training session.
1: Yes.
0: So hopefully if we win today, we'll be going on in a Munster campaign, but it'll be a tough game. We've played Bride Rovers already in the championship, and they gave us a bit of a trimming the first day out. But
1: yes.
0: We're a slightly different team. We're slightly
1: you're
0: different.
1: You're going in with a vengeance, you know, to right or wrong, I suppose.
0: No vengeance, only football. No,
1: I know.
0: But,
1: sure.
0: Our head coach, Damien O'Connell, has put in himself a huge effort, and he has a fine team of coaches around him. Sheila Dinahy and Kevin O'Connor and Conor Murphy and Declan Whelan and Emma O'Connor. So there's a lot of work goes into getting a team to a county final.
1: Yes.
0: But as a club, we've been, like, a lot of credit must go to the underage players that kept these girls playing football for the last couple of years, so that we would come back and have a competitive adult section in the club. So a lot of credit goes to all the underage coaches back along, who are all working very hard as well.
1: Yeah, and as I say, like, it's a team effort, isn't it?
0: Oh, absolutely. It's a club effort, team effort.
1: Yeah, yeah.
0: A parish effort.
1: It is a parish. It's one of these things the whole community can get behind.
0: It is, absolutely. It's something that everyone can take an interest in. And especially when you have, as I said, 40 girls in the adult club, like, that's a lot of households. You know, connected to the team. So we're expecting a big crowd today, and we're expecting big support, and we're expecting, like, obviously a good match. We play a good brand of football, and Bride Rovers play a good brand of football, and Bride Rovers have Katie Quirk, who's nominated for an All-Star this year, so, like, she'll take some minding today. But it's great to be back in the county final. Like, we after COVID there, we were probably on a kind of a low. We were relegated from senior, and things were looking good, but you know, that shows the value of hard work and sticking with things and knowing that the good days will come again, but you have to do the work.
1: That's the bottom line. You'll have to put on the work, otherwise you won't do it all. Like,
0: we have our coaches and our committee have worked very, very hard, and we, in conjunction with the Camogie, we opened a female gym there last year, I'd say. It's the second year of it. So there's a lot of work goes on behind the scenes to get 15 players on the field and to get them to a county final. So it's and then it pays off. And whatever happens today, this has been a fantastic year to have, as I said, to have those numbers and to have both adult teams one in the semi, one in the county final. It shows, as again, go back to the word, it shows the value of hard work.
1: It does indeed. And just to reiterate again, you're up against Bride Rovers.
0: Bride Rovers. MTU GA grounds.
1: Yes.
0: In Bishopstown at 4 o'clock. There's a junior final on as well. Like, I can't remember who's in the junior final. But
1: yeah. But he'll be taking centre stage anyway. Yeah.
0: It's in the MTU. University, and out in Bishopstown. Most of the ladies' games are there.
1: Yeah. So, what can I ask you, what are the pundits saying about it? Who are the favourites?
0: I'd say it's kind of 50-50.
1: It's 50-50.
0: We're going by earlier on in the championship, they probably were favourites. I think we conceded 4 or 5 goals first, but we've won all our game since. We had to go to Dunmanway to play Donnies in the semi-final. A great game. We kind of lost momentum, but got it back. And then the great Angela Welch came on and scored a goal. And so we've had kind of tough battles all the way up. It's a great competition, the intermediate ladies football in Cork, because all the clubs are very equal. And like Middleton were beaten extra time by Bride Rovers to get to the final. So there's a lot of, the teams are very even in it. So it's like every day you go out. Anything could happen. So it's actually a very, very good competition. And it's a very, very good standard of ladies football. So next year Cork will be their football coach will be Noel O'Connor from this parish as well, in this club. So
1: you have a great input from the area.
0: So, but the standard in this competition, this intermediate competition in Cork, is very, very even. All the teams are really, really good, and all the matches in the championship were really exciting. Today will be our 6th match.
1: Yeah.
0: And they also played probably six or eight league games, and the juniors have done the same. So the coaching team have probably managed maybe 22, 23 games this year, which is a lot. That's a lot of weekends and a lot of volunteers, a lot of voluntary time. So huge, and again, huge credit must go to the girls and to their coaches and managers. That's a lot of games to the Kerry senior footballers or Cork senior hurlers don't have that many games in the year. So like it's a long year, and hopefully we'll go a little bit further after today. There's a Munster competition this as well.
1: Indeed, and you see, because it's Rovers playing Bride Rovers as well, isn't there?
0: Yes,
1: yeah,
0: Battle of the Rovers.
1: The Battle of the Rovers there, yeah. That's on at 4 o'clock, isn't it? Yeah, 4 o'clock.
0: 4 o'clock, in MTU.
1: In MTU as well, yeah. So there's a whole host of matches there on MTU.
0: And tomorrow. It's very busy. I mean, Cork is probably the Cork County have the most ladies football teams in any county. I think there are 66 minor ladies football teams in Cork. It just shows you how big the sport is in Cork. So hopefully things will change at county level, and they'll be back winning all Ireland again like they were. But it's, for ladies football in Cork, is huge.
1: It's huge.
0: It's a really, really big sport in Cork, and so it's great to be back in a final, and it's great to be back in a final with this bunch of girls and their coaches.
1: Yeah, and I see that tomorrow, of course, Sunday, I had a play Nivon tomorrow at the senior A. That's again at 4 o'clock.
0: Yeah, and you're all there. Sarah Leahy, I think, is captain. She's captain. She's teaching in public school.
1: Yeah.
0: And as I said, Gordon is, y'all, man, I'm working, y'all. So lots of y'all connection.
1: There's a huge y'all connection there.
0: I had her playing Neva Bond, who came up from this division last year. So it shows Ballyvourney, it shows there isn't much between all the clubs. And there's a lot on. So it's ladies football is huge in Cork. Probably have more clubs than any other county in Ireland.
1: Yeah, it's the biggest. I was reading that someplace. They have the most clubs in the country, haven't they?
0: Yeah, they have. Yeah, like I said, there are 66 teams entered in the Cork Minor Championship. I just happened to be at the county board meeting Monday night, and I counted them. But
1: amazing, it's amazing.
0: Yeah. So we have Lauren O'Connor's playing for us today, and Ava Ashman, and both of those won All Ireland Minors with the Cork Footballers this year.
1: Ah, big guy. And of course, Tony, your attention, of course, last night, of course, Sars were up against Ahada, and of course, Sars were the favourite, but Ahada apparently beat him out the gap last night. That was up in Dungourney last night, you know.
0: Oh, in the Intermediate A championship.
1: In the Intermediate A, I see that Ahada 3-18 and Sars 1-14. Yeah.
0: my focus now is completely on ladies football.
1: Yeah, of course,
0: going on around me.
1: Yeah, of course, you're honed into that.
0: About Trump, our oil, our golf.
1: Yeah, you're honed into that at the moment.
0: My whole focus is on MTU today at 4 o'clock.
1: Ah, brilliant. Well, can I wish you the very, very best of luck, indeed. The best of luck. Yeah. And bring home the silverware.
0: Bring home the cup. Gormagut, Noel.
1: Na habre, Snarlix, Banach. Thanks very much for taking the call. And indeed, as I say, the very best of luck to you, James. Yeah, well, that's James Manson there, of course. James Manson there, talking about the inch, as I say, inch rovers there again. Great weekend of entertainment up there in the MTU there. And again, as I say, we wish them the very, very best. It's hard to imagine that 66 clubs. It's a 66. Unbelievable. Unbelievable there. Unbelievable there. But talking, of course, last night, of course, as I say, up there in Dungonny there. Dungonny, of course, up in the GA pitch there in Dungonny there as well. Great evening's entertainment up there. And, of course, that was SARS versus Ahada, as we were talking about there last night there. And again, as I said, so much so happening up there in that area there. Of course, again, we congratulated Ahada Intermediate Hurlers last night. That's the county final. A great win over SARS there. And a special good wish. We have to wish a special good wish to the Ahada, talking about the ladies there. A note in here to say, wish to Ahada senior ladies football team as they take on Niavamon there in the county final in MTU there tomorrow. We were just talking about James Manson there, was just talking about him there again. And again, we wish Ahada their senior ladies football team, as I said there, the very, very best luck. And of course, again, we wish James and the gang there. James, of course, honed in. Nothing but the ladies at the moment for James. And of course, we wish him all the very, very best indeed. And we congratulate Ahada. Certainly, Ahada are doing very, very well for themselves at the moment there. Now, another thing that's happening, I suppose, that happened here during the week, and turning our attention away from sporting events there. Of course, during the week, we had a visit from Don Meskell there. And, of course, Don Meskell, very, very accomplished singer-songwriter. And he was in the studio during the week. I happened to have a couple of words with him there. I'm going to give you some of the interview there now. The interview is about maybe 3/4 of an hour long, but what a gentleman he was there. And he talked about his previous work, how he came to fame, and indeed, his new album coming out there. It's called A Trip Around the Sun there, and it's Don Meskell there. But I had a couple of words with Don Meskell there, as I said there, during the week there. He dropped into the studio there and just to promote his album there. And here's how it went. From Limerick to London, and indeed to Nashville, right back to an old church up in a tiny island in County Clare, Don Meskell is, of course, an internationally acclaimed Irish singer, songwriter and producer. Originally from County Limerick, he's widely recognised for his extensive songwriting catalogue with tracks according to high-profile global and Irish artists. The Irish artists, it's a staggering selection when you see of Irish artists like Ronan Keating, Jerry Halliwell, Cliff Richard, Nathan Carter, Francis Black, and of course the late, how could we forget the late Christy Dignam there. I'm delighted to welcome Don to the studio. Don, you're very, very welcome, and thanks for dropping in.
2: It's great to be back in Youghal again. Thank you so much for having me.
1: It's always a pleasure.
2: I love this little town.
1: It is, actually.
2: Fond memories of when I lived in London for many, many years, for I suppose 30 years, but I used to come back maybe once a year to do a little tour, and I have fond memories of coming back to the, on the circuit that time was the Clock House.
1: Oh, yes, of course.
2: Jed McKay and his lovely wife.
1: That's right, yeah.
2: And they were always so kind to me. And I used to really, really look forward to coming down to Youghal, and I'd look forward to coming to, there was a great place in Middleton as well called the Meeting Place.
1: Oh, the Meeting House, yeah, that's right.
2: And he was a great guy as well. Yeah. He was a real eccentric kind of a guy. I used to love this part of the, coming back from London to come down and play.
1: Take us back a bit, Don Meskell.
2: How far?
1: Take us back to the very, very start. How did you get into this at our first day? Because there's always a start, I suppose.
2: Well, I suppose I really I always loved songs. So I'm from a small family of 11.
1: Oh, lovely.
2: And
1: yeah.
2: I've 8 sisters and 2 brothers.
1: Ah, yeah. No fighting there.
2: No, and apart from my youngest sister, my younger sister, we're the 2 youngest, myself and my sister, who lives in Yall.
1: Yes, you were saying that, yeah. Catherine,
2: and,
1: yeah.
2: And apart from her, I suppose a lot of the music that I listened to when I was a child, funnily, wasn't Irish traditional music or anything like that. It was mainly kind of American singer-songwriters. Joni Mitchell,
1: yeah.
2: Crosby, Stills and Nash, Richie Havens, you know, that kind of thing.
1: Bob Dylan,
2: of,
1: yeah, yeah.
2: Jackson Brown.
1: Yeah.
2: And all that stuff.
1: That era, I suppose.
2: Yeah, so I had a great kind of understanding of I suppose, a story-based song. And then, you know, like, so when I started, they were my influences. So when I started writing songs, I suppose you're influenced by the people that you, ultimately that you listen to.
1: Mm.
2: And so that's where it kind of started. Dad died when I was young. I was 10 when my father passed away, which, you know, was
1: a huge tragedy for you.
2: Yeah, it was a big tragedy for all of us,
1: yes,
2: you know.
1: Yes.
2: And I was actually with him. At a hurling match. He passed away at a hurling match. So it was very traumatic and all of that. So you know, from that kind of time onwards, music became a sort of, almost like a companion for me, like a friend, you know?
1: Yes, yes.
2: Where I would listen to music a lot. And I remember one Christmas, not long after Dad died, we were so excited, Catherine and myself, and Thomas was my next older brother. I think Thomas was in school, but Catherine and myself, because we got a stereo for Christmas. And the stereo was like, you know, it played a cassette.
1: Yeah, yeah. Yeah.
2: It played the radio and it played an LP, you know, a vinyl.
1: Yeah.
2: And it had 2 separate speakers. I can't tell you the excitement.
1: This was unbelievable technology for the time, I suppose, really. Yeah,
2: it was.
1: And
2: it meant also, of course, that if there was something playing on the radio that you really loved, you could tape it.
1: Exactly, yeah. And make a mix tape of it.
2: Yeah,
1: the whole,
2: you know what I mean?
1: Yeah,
2: so
1: yeah,
2: you had it. Yeah. So you used to do a bit of that. And
1: there wasn't a whole lot of, I suppose, you could say, there wasn't a whole lot. You mentioned American country music,
2: yeah.
1: I suppose, and singer-songwriters. Like, we'll say, Joni Mitchell, etc.
2: Yeah.
1: They didn't feature very highly in the Irish
2: diaspora
1: at the time.
2: But you got to hear them on stations like maybe some of the pirate
1: Luxembourg
2: radio stations. Luxembourg.
1: Yeah,
2: and
1: that.
2: So,
1: that kind of thing. Caroline or whatever.
2: So that's... But also, you see, I suppose my older siblings, they'd have the LPs, they'd have the vinyls of these people. So that's where I really got to hear them.
1: Yes.
2: Because, you know, at that age, when you're a kid, like, it was as interesting putting on the vinyl and putting the needle on the record and, you know, like that whole thing. And I would just lay on the floor in our bedroom and with my head against the speaker. Listening to Neil Young or Johnny, you know, whatever albums they had.
1: And all those singers at the time you mentioned, like, as well as being very accomplished musicians and indeed vocalists as well, it told a story.
2: Oh, they were all very much story-based
1: songwriters.
2: And I loved that. And curiously, you know, I remember there was a cassette at home, I'm going back now, but I remember there being a cassette at home of Woodstock.
1: Oh, yes. Yes.
2: And I remember, like, discovering that and listening to, you know, these people. And a person that really resonated with me was Richie Havens.
1: Oh, yes, yes.
2: And
1: of course,
2: singing Freedom. And
1: yeah.
2: I just thought, oh, my God, where did this person come from? The voice, the guitar playing and all of that. And then fast forward, isn't it funny how the one world works? And really my first cut as a songwriter, the first big break that I got in America was with Richie Havens.
1: Oh, was it?
2: And he recorded one of my songs on a big record called The Well, and the song was called Paradise. And really, in a lot of ways, he started my career as a songwriter, because it's a funny thing, when you become a songwriter, the hardest bit really is to get those songs on other people's records. So I was able to leapfrog really quickly from I suppose, you know, not in a kind of a parochial way where if it was an Irish artist or whatever, all of a sudden I had a song on a record in America.
1: From growing up in Limerick,
2: yes.
1: How did you make the transition, we'll say, from listening to actually
2: playing? Well, I was never taught the guitar.
1: Oh, weren't you?
2: No.
1: You're self-taught?
2: I'm self-taught. And later in life, I taught myself. And I didn't really know anything about the guitar. So I had to figure it out, and that's why I play in unusual tunings, because Nobody ever told me that I shouldn't.
1: So. Yeah, a little extract there from that particular interview there that I done with Don Meskell there during the week here on Community Radio Y'all there. And of course his new album there is called Trip Around the Sun. It'll be now available for pre-order there, and you can order it there by going on to his website there. And of course that's just Google Don Meskell there, and indeed new album, and all the details will come up there on that. But that's Trip Around the Sun. And incidentally, that particular interview that I've done with Don Meskell there, that will be aired here on the 18th on the Just a Memory programme here. The entire interview will be held on the 18th, will be aired on the 18th here on Community Radio Y'all between 9 and 10. We're going to take a track now, the title track from that particular album called Trip Around the Sun. Lovely track. Hope you enjoy it.

0: There you have it there. Trip Around the Sun is called the title track of his new album there. It's coming out there very, very shortly. And incidentally, he featured in a concert there in the Brewery Lane Theatre in Callaghan Shore there on the 30th and 31st of October. Sell out there. And it was a sell out concert there. And he'd be launching his new album there very, very shortly indeed. It's available for pre-order there. And you can pre-order there by going on to his website there. And I'll get you all the details. So we'll be hearing a lot more about Don Mescal there and his music. I think Paddy, tomorrow, Paddy Lane, of course, is standing in for tomorrow for the Sunday morning show, and he's standing in for Jimmy, and of course Paddy will be playing one or two tracks of that as well. It's a minute past 11 o'clock, folks. We're taking an outbreak, and we should be back directly with the rest of our Rural Report programme directly after this.
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9: The Saturday Morning Show, incorporating the Rural Report, is brought to you by Dennis Broderick & Sons, 165 North Main Street, Yall, supplying Dulux and Ronseal products to the people of Yall and the surrounding areas for over 25 years.
0: Okay, folks, Fáilte River, Harlashkiddy and Claudia, very welcome back to the programme there. Now, on September the 30th there last, of course, the town of Yall commemorated the 150th anniversary of the 1876 ferry boat disaster. Now, if you remember, because he was in talking about this last week there, and there was to be a commemoration service that took place during the week here, as I said, on the 30th of September, and there was 14 red roses and a memorial wreath laid on the River Blackwater to honour the 14 lives lost in that tragic 1876 ferry boat disaster. Community members, of course, gathered at the Yall ferry slip on Wednesday to mark 150 years since the ferry boat disaster there. Of course, it was organised by our very friend Michael Hussey, a local organiser, the ceremony opened with prayers and a blessing by Father Pat O'Donoghue there. And of course, the RNI member Mike Brooks there, former RNI member, gave a little talk there on the highlighting of the ferry service going back to 1280, apparently. There was a ferry service going back to 1280 there and remained a primary direct route, of course, across to the River Blackwater. That was ever before there was a bridge across there. But turning our attention to the 1876 tragedy there, severe weather, very, very heavy weather conditions caused the overloaded Market Ferry to capsize, resulting on 14 fatalities there. And the names, of course, were people that lost their lives are Patrick Keane, Michael Keane, Richard Staunton, Ellen Buds, Margaret Foley, John Tracy, Robert Wynn, Mary Keane, Julie Curry, John Shanahan there, Mary Carroll, and Divide Manny there, and William Cartley there. And again, as I said there, it's very, very important that we remember this tragedy, because only for the likes of Mikulski, they're highlighting that there for the last couple of weeks there, they'd be absolutely to be just gone in the distant memory with people there. But as I said, there was a recording, if you remember there, Tommy Byrne wrote a poem there, all about it there. And again, on the day in question, on September the 30th there, Ruth Hayes there recited this particular poem. Take a listen to this lovely, poignant poem there about, and indeed capturing, I suppose, the 1876 disaster.
10: A dark day in our past has found light once again, as if souls have reached out for me to pick up my pen. As if spirits are directing my pen what to write, as I'm overcome in my mind with a terrible sight. Before roads were laid, before a bridge spanned the river, the very thought of this tragedy makes my hand quiver. A ferry boat crossing on a journey known well got caught in an unimaginable swell. 22 souls boarded in the shadow of the clock gate, not knowing what awaited their innocent fate. As they crossed, the swell grew in stature and size, and the ferry boat faltered, and then it capsized. A father, a son, a mother, a daughter fell helplessly into the River Blackwater. Old records reveal, for all to be seen, the number that perished that day was 14. The river had taken souls to heaven's gate. No one could have imagined this terrible fate. 150 years have since gone, and today we remember to make their souls live on. I feel more at ease now, as if I've helped spirits to fix. And for all to remember what happened on September 30th, 1876.
0: Ruth Hayes there doing a recitation there of the Tommy Byrne anecdote there, remembering in those ferry tragedy, that ferry disaster there in 1876 there. And wouldn't it be a wonderful thing for a little plaque to be erected somewhere? It wouldn't cost that much, small plaque there to be erected somewhere around the ferry slip there. It would be absolutely wonderful there, because it's very, very important that we'd never forget the past, and indeed what happened in the past, very, very important to that. Right, okay, just sorry, Independence Way. I want to tell you about Independence Way, because next week we'll be talking to Will Fitzgerald, a historian up there in Knockraha, all about Independence Way. It's a history trail celebrating the people of Knockraha and their involvement in the independent state and becoming a self-governing nation. Now, apparently the trail stretches from the N25 and Forth roundabout near Carrigtool right up to Watergrass Hill. We'll be talking about that, and Will Fitzgerald will be my special guest next week here on the Rural Report programme, incorporating the Saturday morning show here on Community Radio Yall. Right, we're going to head to our first of our rural reporters, or the second of our rural reporters, because we already spoke to Anne, but we'll be talking now to, as I said, Paul Minogue down there in the Munster Express. We'll be talking to him now in a couple of moments' time, and here's what he had to say for himself. Good morning, Paul, and indeed you're very, very welcome to the programme. And as we always greet you with the same thing, thanks so much for taking the time out to compile the notes from the Waterford area to us.
11: Thanks, Noel. Good morning, and good morning to everyone listening.
0: Right.
11: No, I just start off there with on commission Planola. They've granted conditional planning permission for a large retail unit there in Dungarvan.
0: Yes,
11: which
0: yes.
11: That could pave the way now for Tesco coming into the town.
0: Oh, I see.
11: Yeah.
0: Because I know that we talked about that. There was two or three buildings there, apparently, and there was planning permission for it there a couple of weeks ago, you know? Yeah.
11: Yes.
0: Ah, very good.
11: Yeah. What happened was the council granted conditional permission there for the development back in February.
0: Yes.
11: But it was appealed by a Kerry-based company called Hollybush Properties and another company called International Investment.
0: Right.
11: ICAV Property Fund 2.
0: Yeah.
11: That's the name of the company. They outlined a number of reasons why the development should be refused.
0: Right.
11: But in response, the applicant, Shane Houlihan, had told the commission that the two rival retail groups were appealing the development and they're actively seeking to inhibit retail competition.
0: Oh, I see. But, yeah.
11: But in the documents, he countered their arguments anyway.
0: Yes.
11: And in the end, the commission, they granted permission.
0: They upheld it.
11: So that's subject to 21 conditions for the development to go ahead now.
0: Of course,
11: The commission stated that the development would not have a detrimental effect on the viability and vitality of the town centre, and it won't injure the visual amenities of the area,
0: right,
11: and it would be acceptable in regards to traffic safety and convenience.
0: Yes.
11: And the commission also noted that the development would regenerate a key brownfield site there in Dungarvan. It's just off the town centre. It's 1.49 hectares, and it's at the rear of Dungarvan SGC Cinema.
0: Oh, I see. Yes, very good. Yeah. So it's bordering on the A25 and the bypass.
11: It is, yeah. It's in good company anyway, because further down then you have Lidl and Aldi. So
0: that's right, that's right. It's in good company,
11: So there's plenty of shoppers, I'd say, looking for a bargain or two.
0: Exactly.
11: So the development is to include an anchor tenant, and that's believed to be Tesco, and of course there's other associated site works there. So yeah, that's good news for Dungarvan.
0: It certainly is good news, because a supermarket that coming in, like, you know, there'll be auxiliary companies as well coming in, you know, on the back
11: that's
0: of
11: true.
0: That, you see. So it's a case of the rising tide fills all boats, isn't it? Yeah.
11: It does, yeah, that's the thing, yeah.
0: It'll bring
11: more competition to the town for retail, just some congratulations there to the Hatmaker Boutique Hotel in Parnell Street, Dungarvan. They were named Boutique Hotel of the Year at the
0: Tina
11: Campbell Awards. Yeah, mm-hmm. That was last week in Dublin. The Hatmaker, that's Dungarvan's newest hotel.
0: Run
11: by Rebecca Queeley and David Burke, who they only opened the doors back there in May 2025.
0: Oh, yes.
11: So this is a huge boom for
0: them. It's a huge boom for them, isn't it? Yeah, definitely.
11: Meanwhile, Waterford was named the Regional Destination of the Year at the same awards ceremony. That's thanks to a collaboration between Visit Waterford and Taste Waterford.
0: Right.
11: They got together and they created a great package. And that's paid them dividends for them there. And Paul and Moira Flynn of the tannery, they picked up the Hospitality Hero Award at the ceremony.
0: Oh, lovely.
11: So, a huge congratulations to all of them.
0: They're all good news. All good news for the Dungarvan area, isn't it?
11: Definitely. Mm. just a reminder, Noah, of there's an upcoming major fundraiser for the Solus Cancer Support Centre. Firstly, in Lismore, they're holding a Solus Coffee Morning and Run and Walk for Life. That's next Saturday the 10th and Sunday the 11th.
0: Two-day event, yeah.
11: All are welcome to that. And then meanwhile, in Dungarvan, on Saturday the 10th of October, they're holding... the family and friends of the late Benny Kiley are inviting the community to take part in the Run and Walk for Solace in Dungarvan in Benny's memory.
0: Ah, lovely, lovely.
11: So there's a choice there, a 4K and a 10K walk or run.
0: Yeah, whichever turns your fancy,
11: That's it, yeah, whatever you can do there. And there's going to be a community gathering afterwards in Walton Park Abbeyside. They said there's going to be breakfast served at it.
0: Lovely.
11: And then, of course, all the proceeds will go to the Solace Cancer Support Centre.
0: Ah, brilliant.
11: And just another reminder, the same weekend, Saturday the 10th of October, there's a variety show being held in Tallow, and that's in aid of the Church Renovation Fund.
0: Oh, yes, so
11: they're going to have music and fun at the Tallow Community Centre.
0: Brilliant, yeah.
11: Tickets available from the Spar or the church in Tallow.
0: Good.
11: Well, Ronan Collins is bringing a lifetime of music and memories to Dungarvan next weekend.
0: Oh, yes.
11: This will be his first visit to Dungarvan, and he'll be backed by the Sure Cubes band and singer Karen Black.
0: Right.
11: Yeah, they're going to perform at Dungarvan Town Hall Theatre this Saturday, the 10th of October. Tickets are available from eventbrite.ie.
0: Oh, lovely, lovely, lovely.
11: Yeah. That's a busy weekend.
0: It's a very busy weekend, isn't it?
11: Yeah, and there's going to be a coffee morning in Baron Hall, Stradbally. That's to raise funds as part of World Sight Day on 8th of October.
0: Right.
11: So that coffee morning will be the 8th of October from 10 a.m. to 11:30 a.m. and the funds will go to the charity Sight Savers. And then Sunday the 11th of October, there's a tractor and vintage road run in the community field in Ballyduff Upper.
0: Oh, yes, yes.
11: Yeah, registration is 12 noon, the convoy will depart at half 12. There'll be refreshments and a raffle, and all the proceeds goes to St. Carthage's Rest Home and Ballyduff Storehouse.
0: Ah, lovely. They're getting very popular, those tractor runs, isn't they? Very, very popular around the area.
11: Yeah. I suppose they're good crack for the big tractors, you know, yeah. There was a back-to-school Rev Disco that was due to be held in Lismore GA Community Centre there on the 18th of September last, but that had to be postponed. But organisers are saying not to worry because the party's still on and it's been rescheduled to Friday the 30th of October next.
0: The 13th of October. 13th of October,
11: the 30th. No, 30th.
0: Yeah.
11: So they're saying anyone who bought tickets will be automatically valid for that date.
0: Valid for that date,
11: Keep your ticket handy. And of course, then if people can't make it the date, refunds are available.
0: Very good.
11: Yeah. They said there's a special guest on the night, and part of the proceeds will go towards Lismore Club's fundraising campaign.
0: Oh, lovely. Lovely.
11: And then finally, Noel, earlier in the week, there was big news. It was revealed that there was three West Waterford clubs and they're going to share €150,000 thanks to Facebook boss Mark Zuckerberg and his wife.
0: Yes, good. Certainly good news. Certainly good news for the GAA, isn't it?
11: Definitely. Yeah. Oh, definitely. Yeah. So the couple, they're not long after purchasing Strancally Castle there in the locality, and they've made this donation and it's going to benefit Knockanore, Shamrock GAA Club, Tallow GAA and Lismore GAA. And so I suppose the three clubs will get €50,000 each over the next 2 years.
0: Fantastic. Good news. Yep. Great news. Great news for the clubs.
11: Lovely news. So the Facebook boss and his wife, they noted that the GAA is at the heart of communities, and as new members of the Waterford community, they were proud to support these clubs.
0: Oh, brilliant.
11: Yeah.
0: So well, certainly starting...
11: Delight in West Waterford, announcement.
0: Certainly starting off on the right foot, isn't he?
11: Oh, he is, definitely.
0: Fair play to him.
11: He's in good company as well with Mr. Dyson just
0: down
11: the road.
0: In fairness, I tell you. You know, the area will be awash with money, fair play to him.
11: I think so, he's rich neighbours.
0: Yeah, exactly. You know,
11: We'll not complain,
0: I did think that the comment was made, actually, there, that West Cork have millionaires, but we have billionaires.
11: Billionaires,
0: which is brilliant.
11: Both of them are billionaires.
0: Yes.
11: So that's good news for West Waterford. So we'll welcome our newest neighbours and their generous donations.
0: Indeed, as we say, keep it coming. Yeah,
11: keep it coming. Definitely. That's all for me this week, Noel.
0: Okay.
11: But I'll be back next week.
0: On that note, we leave it, Paul, and indeed, we'll certainly look forward to your input again next week, the Queen of Day. So take care in the meantime. There you go. That's Paul. And of course, Paul is the editor there of the Munster Express Pillow there in Waterford City, and he'll be back with us again next week. And from Paul, we head straight there to Breeders' Stud International, and we join Jim O'Keefe. Good morning, Jim O'Keefe, and indeed, you're very, very welcome to the programme.
12: Morning, Noel, and good morning to all our listeners.
0: Indeed. Not a bad week at all.
12: Actually, no, in fairness, there were a couple of very, very good days came.
0: We had a good couple of days now for the end of September.
12: Rain last night, all right, it was a bit heavy for a while, but look.
0: Yeah, exactly. So we needed it a little bit. We needed it, I suppose.
12: Look, it's October, imagine. Lord almighty.
0: Where does the time go to, Jim?
12: Well, I don't know, but it's absolutely bombing along, like, you know.
0: He said, you know, it does. It bongs along, tell the truth. And people say to you that, when you retire, you'll have loads of time with your hands. You must be joking.
12: Well, shall I tell the truth? A busy person is a lucky person.
0: True,
12: isn't
0: I suppose. Yeah, true.
12: I want to say good morning to Matthew O'Donovan and his wife Kathleen O'Donovan there in Ellie Coleman, and she's a great listener. She's really done through the years.
0: Brilliant! Good morning, the Coleman family. Good morning to you.
12: The O'Donovan family, actually, from Ballycorman.
0: From Ballycorman, yeah.
12: I was a lovely wedding there early on the year, and I meant to mention it. Anthony and Amy Foley, he's the son of Trace Foley out there in Summerfield.
0: Oh, yes.
12: And the late Sean Foley.
0: That's right, yeah.
12: It was a fantastic day, and Anthony and Amy, like, They didn't want any presents, only any money presents that they got. They were making a donation, and my God, tonight, in fairness to them, you know, they gave 6,000 to the All Hospital and 5,000 to Cancer Connect. Like, what a great gesture!
0: What a wonderful gesture, you know. And like, you see, it's a brilliant idea. It's a brilliant idea, fair board of Bostrom. Brilliant.
12: So, I must try and call to see Trace now someday, because you know the way you'd be saying, I'll see call and time goes on, but we'll have to try and make a shape and call.
0: True.
12: A long and happy knife to both of them for what they've done. And
0: indeed, wish the couple the very, very best of luck for the future. And indeed, what a lovely gesture.
12: A lovely gesture, in fairness, now. And, lovely gesture. You know, looking after their own people.
0: Now you said it.
12: And good morning, of course, to Trace as well.
0: Indeed, good morning to Trace. Morning to Trace, yeah.
12: And I just wanted to mention you two there. 50 years there last year together, the band U2.
0: Isn't it hard to imagine from very humble beginnings?
12: What great people you two are. You know, behind the scenes, what they have done for humanity. And, you know, he's met the Pope and he's intervened in trouble around the world at times. He's a good fella, you know.
0: Bono, I tell you, there's no doubt about it. Like, and, you know, he's a great ambassador for Ireland, isn't he?
12: Fabulous men altogether, you know.
0: Absolutely.
12: No, nearer to home again, happy 18th birthday to Ashton Coleman. She's my granddaughter. Stephanie and Brian's Coleman's daughter.
0: Lovely, Ashton.
12: Next Tuesday.
0: Happy birthday, happy 18th.
12: And also to our auntie there, Eleanor Ahern, 50th birthday.
0: Congratulations,
12: We can't leave the Coleman family without saying belated happy birthday to Uncle Finbar. He had a birthday last week.
0: They got fair play to him. Fair play to him, yeah.
12: In fairness, no, Tom, well, the best anyway, looks
0: a
12: look.
0: The very best to look from.
12: Just a brief mention there on the farming scene. Slowly spreading now, we're supposed to close on the last day of September. Now, there's a week of a reprieve, you know.
0: A respite, yeah, for a week, yeah.
12: But, like, once that week is over now, they can't spread it any slowly now until the middle of January. It's a long time
0: for somebody that hasn't got a hoarding tank or whatever the case may be, isn't it?
12: And they have to have them.
0: They have to have no
12: pressure.
0: It does, and
12: there's every day of the week there's something extra coming on, fellas, you know, and it's just making the whole game very hard on fellas. Like they I know this is an EEC rule, and like Ireland is different to some of the countries in the EEC, that's the way it is at the moment, anyway. I suppose you have to take the good with the bad.
0: But you see, I said it, and again, we have seen much a similar story with the fishing industry, the same thing, much the same thing. I know, I suppose the EEC, it's a great idea, integration, United States, Europe, etc. But it has, and you're right, Jim, you know, every country is different.
12: It is like,
0: and they have different needs, you know.
12: The fishing industry has been decimated, really.
0: Decimated completely. And it's painfully obvious, by the lack of fish that are coming in here, which say, up the river or, you know, into the bay here.
12: But according to the Farmers Journal this week, there's 30 euros a ton extra for corn. But fertilizer went up from 400 euros to 550. Yeah. You know, fuel costs are gone.
0: Diesel, of course,
12: you know, through the thing.
0: Diesel's gone through the roof. Yeah, yeah.
12: Thanks be to God, there are resilient people, and they're trying to keep the world fed. So look, I just like to give an ad mention at times.
0: It is,
12: you know,
0: true, but as you say, it's getting harder and harder, and there's more restraints, as you say, put on the farming community.
12: Yeah. Now back to the messes for the week in there. Mass now this evening at 6 p.m. in Killa.
0: Right.
12: And 9:30 a.m. in Inch Sunday morning, and 11 in Killa Sunday morning.
0: Very good.
12: Celebration of the World on Tuesday in Killa at 10. Then Wednesday and Friday, Mass in Killa at 10. And on Thursday, there's Mass in Inch. There's an open day in Perth National School on Wednesday, the 7th of October. It's from 12 to 1:30 p.m. And there's different things happening down there. There's, I think, preschools, and there's after school.
0: Yes,
12: different.
0: Yes, yes.
12: 024-972-82 is the number.
0: 97282, was it?
12: Yeah. And the air code there is P36CK76. So, like, anybody there who's interested in following that up there, maybe, you know, it's there.
0: Exactly, exactly.
12: Parish Rescue volunteers there for girls and boys from third class to, you're invited to join there as altar servers. And
0: yes.
12: Contact Mary Smitty there, our fellow team. Practice dancing, as usual, it starts on 7:30 on Monday nights, 7:30 to 10. And, every Monday night, including main holidays, refresh themselves. You know, the usual. Kimbo Wood there, they have some development going on there, and they're looking for a few bob to you know, keep things going.
0: Exactly.
12: And keep the wood nice and that.
0: Yeah, exactly.
12: Yoga in Inch Community Centre every Wednesday night, 7:30, and it's pay as you go, job, 15 euros per class, and all are welcome. The sacrament of confirmation for Killa Parish will be celebrated on the 16th of March 2027 in Killa Church.
0: Right.
12: And there will be one ceremony for both schools at 10 a.m.
0: Right.
12: I suppose that'll be probably explained a bit better at a later stage. Parish Council meeting, Parish Pastoral Council meeting Thursday, the 8th of October at 8 p.m. in the parish office. Of the autumn stations, so, like, the stations are gone again. Oh, like, that's another thing that, you know, we miss in the country.
0: True. That was a great occasion. That was a great social occasion as well.
12: Great social occasion.
0: Yeah.
12: But they'll be on the autumn stations is the 14th of October, 7:30 p.m. and that's in Killa Church. And on Thursday, the 15th of October, 7:30 in Inch Church.
0: Right.
12: And the Killa Badminton Club are Wednesday, 7:30 to 8:30, and Saturdays, 10:30 to 11:30. And it's €5 per session. And the first visit is free if you're interested in having a go at the badminton.
0: You'll never, exactly. Yeah.
12: And, Shine Youth Choir, then a call for singers and musicians from the second class up to to Killa Parish Choir.
0: Right.
12: Rehearsals are going on there. And
0: yeah.
12: All are welcome there.
0: Indeed.
12: Monday Club, there's line dancing classes. They will run on Friday, commencing on October the 14th from 2 to 3. And there's the walking group, of course, meet up every Monday and go for a walk up the wood and go for a cup of coffee.
0: Indeed.
12: And then their October meeting now will be on Monday, October the 5th at 10:30 in the Killa Hall, and they'll have representatives from Alone to talk about support and services provided for older people. So, look, all good. They're doing great work there.
0: Absolutely, absolutely.
12: Just to mention there to the Your Little Teeter, proudly present John B. Keane's The Field in the Waltz Radio Hotel, Thursday night is gone, and Friday night,
0: they had packed houses. Packed houses Thursday and Friday. So if you have a chance now tonight, or indeed the matinee is your last chance.
12: Yeah, the matinee and this, it, yeah.
0: 3 o'clock, yeah, yeah.
12: Is on, yeah. And sure, look, I'll tell you what you believe it. I watched it the other night, actually. And,
0: did you?
12: Know, you?
0: Yeah, yeah.
12: just an old feeling of mine. I thought the Saturday feeling was of the play was good. Well, I'm talking about no television.
0: Yes.
12: You know, it was good, but it was kind of sad old Indian the way it ended. Like.
0: And yeah. Well, it was, I suppose. It was, but
12: you never get tired of watching it.
0: No.
12: It's one of my favourite plays, really.
0: Yeah, it's like the Shawshank Redemption. You'll never get tired of watching that as well. Same thing. Yeah.
12: Kilbilly Horse Fair and Farmers Market, Tuesday, 13th of October, and look, there's another one of these days that we hit the country and go.
0: True.
12: Defibrillators in the usual places. I suppose we have to mention them, just too valuable not to mention them.
0: True.
12: Killer outside Keneally and Rochford's and Associates as well in Killeagh, GA Hall, when the hall is open.
0: Yeah.
12: One in Mount Runic as

0: Scully and Denise Scanlon. Thanks to all the sponsors who sponsor Killigea and to Nigerian Construction, main sponsor of Killigea. And next week's jackpot is 13,600.
1: How bad? How bad? How bad?
0: And finally, then there was a lady died there in England, and like she was from the town of Yall and connections to the parish in Killinge. Margaret Rawley, Nia Harris,
1: Oh, yes.
0: she was in England, but from Yall, and her mass was on, her funeral mass was on last Wednesday. Very nice mass. And Father Dunhu did it there in Yall, and she was buried in North Derby. And she was an aunt of all the Hussey family.
1: She was, because I remember Mick Hussey last week, he was talking about her last week, actually, and the mass, the upcoming
0: Yeah,
1: mass. Yeah, yeah.
0: Mick did a very, very nice homily about her. And
1: Lovely, lovely.
0: all connection in the parish tour would be Tommy Hussey, who lives with Margaret in Inch.
1: Of course, yeah.
0: So, sympathy to all the Hussey family on the
1: Indeed.
0: death of Margaret,
1: On the
0: and
1: death of
0: may the light
1: Margaret,
0: of heaven shine on her.
1: indeed.
0: And on that said note, we'll say good luck for another week, Noel.
1: Okay, Jim, that's the story, and you're sticking to it. And as I said, we shall talk to you next week again in the cool of day.
0: Thanks a lot, Noel.
1: Okay,
0: Thanks.
1: take care. There we are. And of course, he'll be back again. As he says, the man himself will be back next week there from the Breeders, dare I say it, International. Now, again, I was talking to Vera last night. And of course, earlier on, we were talking. Vera sent in a text. I know I read it out just a little bit earlier on there. But we congratulate, of course, Vera, congratulating ahead to intermediate hurlers on reaching the county final last night up there in Dungourney, as I said there. The weather, bit of amarlach at the very, very start. But by the time the starting whistle went out, the time the ball was thrown in, the skies cleared up, and it was a beautiful night up there afterwards. But again, Vera's saying that can she wish they had a senior ladies football team as a take on Niamh Eoghan. Yeah, we were talking about that a little bit early on there with James Manson there. That's up the county final there up in the MTU tomorrow Sunday at 4 p.m. So, as I said, we wish Inch Rovers and we wish had the very, very best of luck indeed. Now, well, oh yeah, there's a table fund quiz, a fundraiser in aid of the Hope Foundation, folks. It takes place on 8:30 on Thursday, the 15th of October, up there in Hickey's Bar in Mount Uniacke there. The teams are 4 or €40 there, and under 18 teams are €20 there. And all the proceeds go to Clodagh Spillane, Sarah Costine, and Orla Motherway there. They're public school and the Trinorda students there who will be travelling with the Hope Foundation to Kilcotta. In February 2027, Bula bus to the young people there, Clodagh Spillane, Sarah Costigan there, and Orla Motherway, travelling out there in their own time out to the Kolkata there in February 2027 there. So it's a Tib, the quiz fundraiser in aid of the Hope Foundation. So it deserves your very, very worthy cause indeed. It deserves your support. 8:30, Thursday the 15th of October 2026. Make a date for your diary there, up there in Hickey's Bar in Mount Uniacke there. Right, we should be back with Dennis O'Flynn directly after this short commercial break.
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7: The Saturday Morning Show, incorporating the Rural Report, is brought to you by Dennis Broderick & Sons, 165 North Main Street, Yall, supplying Dulux and Ronseal products to the people of Yall and the surrounding areas for over 25 years.
8: Okay, Falter River, Harnash, good day, and Claudia, very, very welcome back to the programme there. Unfortunately, there, we couldn't lay our hands there on Dennis O'Flynn. He's AWOL at the moment there. He's absent with leave at the moment, so he'll be back again next week. Our apologies about that there. And John Supple there, hopefully we'll be able to talk to John Supple there, and hopefully we'll be able to talk to Will Motherway there. We'll see what exactly happens there on the system there. But, as I said, there's a whole pile of stuff to get through here, folks, before we go any further again. And earlier on, we were talking about this Yall Fire Brigade there. They're having an open day there on the 4th, I think is it, Monday, the 5th of October there. Yeah, Monday, the 5th of October there, 7 o'clock until 9 p.m. there in Yall Fire Station there. That's Yall Fire Brigade there. And thinking about coming, becoming a retained firefighter, believe it or believe it not. I don't know if Will Motherway could be on the line there. Will Motherway, are you on the line there? Good morning. Hopefully there we were trying to get Will Motherway there, but unfortunately can't get him there. So we have three absentees at the moment there. We have Will Motherway, we have Dennis O'Flynn, and we'll try and get our hands there on John Supple there. But in the meantime, Yall Credit Union are telling us that they're inviting entries for their forthcoming 2027 calendar. The pictures must be landscape, and the theme is Our Story, Our Place, and the deadline is the end of September there. Now, I do know that this has to be extended a little bit, actually, there into October there, so we're only into the first couple of days of October there, so you still have a chance to get in there. The more details from any credit union, website there, any credit union office there. And also for students going to third level education there, there's bursaries available for college courses, PLC courses, and apprenticeships there, and you can apply to the credit union there, or again for that if you're interested in that at all. So there's bursaries available going for third level education there. Now, Yall Musical Society are inviting you to an evening of singing and fun. You're coming along there and indeed meet new people when you join. The Seasiders, each and every Wednesday evening from 7:30 to 9 o'clock in Brunishy, and that's going on for the next 12 weeks there. It started incidentally on Wednesday the 23rd of September there. The musical director there was Anna O'Sullivan there, and everybody, Gokini there, everybody is a very, very welcome along to that. I'm told that bingo will be starting there in Clashmore National School. Hopefully, I don't know if have I got Will Motherway on the line at the moment now, but I'm trying to get him there. I'm trying to do about two things at the one time. Good morning, Will Motherway, and welcome to the programme.
9: Good morning, Noel.
8: Good morning to you. A little bit impromptu there, but as I said there, I was trying to ring a little bit earlier on, but I was getting this, disembodied voice. Please try later. You know what I mean? You know?
9: Yeah. No, apologies. I'm in the car, but you can hear me.
8: I can hear you loud and clear. I can hear you loud and clear. Of course, the big news this week is Mark Zuckerberg actually giving another, with a handshake there to Knockanore in the form of a grant there to Knockanore GA.
9: Yeah, sure. Look, I suppose it's the stuff of dreams, really, Noel. I mean, I'm tempted to go back to maybe 2021 when a group of us got together and we started, I suppose, a bit of a pipe dream back then, when we talked about putting up building dressing rooms and walkways and astroturfs and playgrounds, and that was to 2021, and over those 5 years, I suppose, the dream is becoming a reality, and certainly with people, neighbours like Mark Zuckerberg on one side and James Dyson on the other side of us.
8: You can't go wrong, right? Because as I say, I cast my mind back there to last year when he opened the new facility there, adjacent to the hall there. What a magnificent centre it is, isn't it?
9: Oh, it is. Absolutely. You know, I mean, as I say, like it was. We could only dream of it, up to recently. I suppose it is necessary, though, I suppose, just to remind people that this didn't really happen by chance. I suppose we were fortunate enough. We have a group of people who all like-minded people who came together. Headed up.
8: But yes.
9: We have five very invested people, if you will, and then there are a group of us behind that particular group as well. But I suppose the opportunities that we seem to be sort of benefiting from at the moment, I'm tempted to say those opportunities are there for everyone. Okay, I admit the chances of Mark Zuckerberg buying another castle in the vicinity is probably
8: very remote. But like, yeah, it just so clearly, you're probably at the right place at the right time. Like, and in fairness, like to the GAA, I suppose, and indeed to the community council, because you're practically all one there, and it's great. We say it's a great integration of the community, and I'm sure like Mark Zuckerberg realizes this. Hello. No, sorry. Unfortunately, we're after losing the line there. I think the reception there is not great at the moment. Will, you still there?
9: Maybe I'm back again, am I?
8: Yeah, it's just breaking up. Just you're in a poor location there, I'd say. Not enough bars on the phone.
9: You have to
8: put a repeater up there on top of his castle there, which will do the job nicely. Yeah.
9: It's great. It's fantastic, I suppose. From our point of view, our monies have been well and truly identified as where we need to put it. Look, I probably sounding like a broken record at this stage, no, but our changing room facilities, our dressing room facilities in the field are nothing short of atrocious, I suppose.
8: Yeah,
9: really.
8: Well, of course, you see, we know that, like, they were built, I suppose, as a kind of a stopgap measure in the 70s there, like, and I suppose as dressing rooms go now, when you look at other, we say, facilities and other GA complexes right around the country, like, it definitely needs, I suppose, refurbishment, and this is where a lot of the money will go, I suppose.
9: That's where all that money will go,
8: yeah,
9: for sure, and I thought, our situation is here, we have a very active ladies football.
8: You have indeed,
9: as well. Like the days of talking out by the side of the ditch or talking out in the back of a car. Like
8: they're truly gone. Like, you have to have the facilities there now, like, you know. And not alone, I suppose, and as you rightly say, not alone for the hurlers, but for the footballers, and indeed for the ladies, for the camogie players as well. You know, like, the GAA encompasses all facets of youth, you know.
9: Well, it does, and I thought that's where, like, whoever was advising Mark Zuckerberg and co, I suppose, of the importance of community and the role that the GAA plays in community life, whether it's in a rural setting like ours or indeed an urban setting, it does bring communities together. And I suppose it's a very shrewd investment, if you will, in the community, because it does reach the full extent of the community, young and old.
8: It does, in fairness. Like, as we all know, like, there's tremendous cohesion out there. Like, I have seen it myself for the last, we say, God knows, 30, 40 years, I suppose, at this stage now, out there in the Knockanore area there, where the three parishes come together when there's anything on Knockanore, Glendine, Kilwaterboy. The three parishes cohere together, you know. So, like, it is a success story, there's no doubt about it.
9: Oh, it is a success story, and I suppose it's keeping it going now. Mm. That's the thing, yeah. You know, making sure that we, you know, that we, I suppose, go ahead with the plan. The plans are there. We are waiting with bated breath to see what will happen with the sports capital.
8: Yes, that is.
9: That has taken a little bit of, that's become a little bit of a political football.
8: It is. It's been kicked around the place from one department to another, isn't it? Yeah.
9: Well, it is, and it seems to be a difference of opinion between the government parties. And Fine Gael see it one way, Fianna Fáil sees another. So the digger is stalled, if you will, on that one for the moment. But look, it's great. It's great for us here. Tallow are not needed to say they're thrilled, as are Lismore, which, I mean,
8: of course.
9: These types of donations don't come around too often, you know.
8: They don't fall off trees like that. They certainly do not.
9: No, they certainly don't. So look, it beholds us as a community now to be able to make sure, like, as I said, that the money is spent properly.
8: I have no doubt that it will, you know.
9: Oh, absolutely, for sure, no. But I thought, look, if there's anybody listening, there are, like, these opportunities do come around. I think the key from our point of view, and you've said it twice already this morning, is that we've managed to, not all of the time, it has to be said, but for the most of the time, we've managed to bring all of the organisations together. And you need that cohesion in the community. You need it, especially in a small rural community like ours. If you have one person pulling in one direction, another person pulling in another direction, nothing gets done then.
8: Yeah,
9: you
8: true,
9: know, because it
8: true.
9: Becomes. As I said, we're delighted. Why wouldn't we be, I hear you say?
8: Yeah, true. Can I ask you there, just moving on from that, of course, you're very much involved in the theatrical productions in and around the place. And I suppose we're coming around to that time of year now again where indoor venues and indeed indoor activities are to the fore as well. Have you got anything planned as regards the Blackwater Theatre Company or whatever?
9: Yeah, we're back. We were back reading during the week.
8: Well,
9: it's that time of the year, absolutely, and it seems to be getting earlier every year. But it's certainly this year. Jack Heron, and I know you've spoken to Jack many times over the years.
8: Indeed, yeah.
9: Jack has pulled us all back into a rehearsal, which is great. So I think I might have mentioned it briefly. It's a play called King of the Castle, which is
8: that's kind of a topical subject for yourselves out there at the moment, isn't it? King of the Castle. Yeah, it is.
9: But man, no. Mm. Yeah. fair play. But the storyline, I won't spoil it. But the storyline here goes back to the '60s, where you had a lot of, I suppose, small farmers with very very poor land up the west of Ireland, up in Leitrim. And then you had one farmer who, for one reason or another, accumulated quite an amount of wealth, but he managed to get married from the third of all years because he was too busy accumulating land, and died a woman who was, I think, about 30 years his junior, and all of the neighbouring farmers then are sort of, I think, they're between jealousy and envy. Mm. There's an awful lot of digs being thrown in the course of the play.
8: Backbiting, I suppose, and that kind of thing.
9: Indeed. Yeah, that would cover it. Yeah, for sure. So you're
8: looking at that at the moment now. Then,
9: that's probably going to be our festival play for 2027.
8: Yeah.
9: Well, it is going to be the festival play. There is a farce as well, which is being produced by Brideview. And for the life of me, I can't think of the name of it just now, but it's a farce produced by David Murphy. And farce, as people may well know, the nature of farce is exactly as it says. It doesn't, if you try to make sense of it, forget it. It just doesn't work.
8: Yeah.
9: It's comedy.
8: Yeah.
9: It's comedy from beginning to end.
8: Ah, and very good. Really, very good. A little bit of lightheartedness thrown into the thing. Yeah.
9: Absolutely. So that will be on stage the second and third weekend of November.
8: Very good.
9: Yeah. And I might give a shout out to Sean Ahern. Sean is needless to say, Sean is involved as always. He's
8: very much so
9: involved in the one. Best luck to him. They'll be hitting the stage there in about 3 weeks' time. So the best luck to Sean.
8: Indeed. Okay, Will. The very best of luck to Sean, and indeed we shall certainly, you let us know on what you call it, on the theatrical proceedings, and indeed if we get any more handshakes out there, leave us know.
9: Yeah, so look, if you see planning permission for a castle in this direction,
8: we'll be out there. Okay, Will, listen, lovely talking to you, Will, and then we'll certainly keep in touch with you, and we'll talk to you in a fortnight's time again.
9: Absolutely, and thanks for the call.
8: Okay, take care.
9: Bye now, bye to your listeners. Bye-bye.
8: There are, there's Will Motherway there, and of course Will should be back with us again next week again in the Cone of Day. From Will Motherway, we'll head up there to the last of our Role Report, and indeed we shall be able to talk to John Supple. Good morning, John Supple, and welcome to the programme.
10: Good morning, Noel. Good morning to all the listeners. A great, fresh, blue skies. It's great to see it.
8: It's absolutely. It stuck my head out the door there earlier on there. Maybe I got a brief interlude there in the programme. Stuck my head out the door. It was beautiful to see a clear blue sky. Yeah.
10: Absolutely.
8: Fabulous.
10: Noel, we'll hit straight in there. The village of Ardmore wakes up this morning in the news that broke last night that it's been named Ireland's greenest place.
8: Yeah.
10: It was awarded by the Irish Times.
8: Isn't that absolutely fabulous? But then, that comes, in fairness, as no surprise.
10: No. Let me, the judges recognise the village as a community coming together with a range of green initiatives, and that's what happened here, you know.
8: Yeah.
10: It just proves, Noel, how different organisations come together and work in unison to achieve an accolade like this. So it's wonderful.
8: Yeah, we were just before he came on there, I was talking to Will Motherway, and he more or less reiterated that, like, as to what all the communities, especially in the rural areas, every community can come together for the goodness of the parish.
10: Kind of course. I mean, you know, it definitely was a group of people talking together from different organisations that started at day one, and Ardmore Tidy Towns there and St. Declan's J Club and our national schools and community hall. You know, they're just to name a few that have been involved in this. And
8: exactly.
10: You know, and it's the committees that are responsible for this national title, because back in 2015, you know, another example was Ardmore won the national title in Pride of Place competition.
8: That's
10: another
8: right.
10: effort
8: yep.
10: for the full community.
8: Yeah.
10: So it's great to see, but a special mention there to Henry Murphy. It was Henry Murphy who put in the wonderful submission which basically brought the title here, because obviously doing stuff is one thing, but you must submit the application, explain what you're doing and what people got involved in. That's what drew the judge's attention to come down and look and see what was achieved, you know. So,
8: yeah.
10: Look, it's great. It's great. There
8: it's great. You're right, there's a little bit of work, there's a little bit of preparation and work going into it. Like, as you say, the submission itself doesn't, you know, you don't do that overnight, like.
10: Oh, no. And the way it is, I suppose, there are a year or two, the Tidy Towns definitely have been a big push in this over the years.
8: Definitely.
10: Other organisations involved.
8: Mm.
10: It just proves it, and it'll be for the village. And I'd say it will only drive demand for next year, because they know what they can achieve. And I presume, you know, again, it's on all the national papers, so it's great to see it.
8: Great. Absolutely great. Great to see it like, and well deserved. And as I say, it comes as no surprise because we all know what the thing. We all, even here in County Cork, we always say that the jewel in the day's crown is Ardmore.
10: It is. There is no doubt about it. Ardmore is a beautiful spot and always has been. And I suppose the big word is it always remained unspoiled. The beauty that was there 60 years ago is still there. And it's great to see it with the beaches and all that. And look, like y'all, we're all very blessed to be so close to the coast.
8: Yes.
10: And to have the seasons. You know, we'd say it's summer's lovely, the clouds come in, but the locals love their winters and springs as well,
8: they
10: as much
8: do,
10: as anybody.
8: Yeah,
10: so
8: we are
10: very lucky.
8: Yeah, usually after all the 15th of August there, it starts to go back, I suppose, things have to go back. Now, I suppose, looking at the date now, the 3rd of October, things are really back. And, you know, as you say, there's a certain sense of tranquility in having the place, we'd say, back to the locals again, isn't there?
10: Absolutely, there is, of course. We basically have the best of both worlds.
8: You do. So congratulations
10: to all concerned.
8: Yeah.
10: Jay Matters, Noel, our intermediate footballers take part in the Western quarterfinals today, and they're playing FAN at 3:30 in Tallow. So
8: very good.
10: All the support can be given to the lads there. This will be a tough encounter, but they're
8: indeed
10: in the quarterfinals,
8: it will be.
10: So the
8: indeed
10: best of luck.
8: Will be. Yeah.
10: And tomorrow, our Ardmore and Grange Lady footballers, they look to bring a county title back to Ardmore after, I think, roughly a 16-year drought. It's great to see. That match tomorrow, it takes place at they're playing St. Anne's. It's at 1 p.m. at the Dungarvan grounds. And look, all support for the girls because they have put a lot of work in this year. It's great to get to the final and it's great to see it. And wicked excitement around Ardmore tomorrow evening.
8: Oh, brilliant.
10: The best of luck to them all.
8: Best of luck, as we said, bring home the silverware. Yeah, bring home the silverware.
10: Jay Lotto, 5-16, 25-27. No big winner, but €20 each. Maurice Stillwell, Charlie Bryan, Teresa Joyce, Ollie Farrell and Shane Lehan. They won €20 each.
8: Bull of us.
10: And 10,600 in the pot for Tuesday night. Nice money. Scorn and Oak finals in County Waterford take place on Saturday, October 24th. So we're calling on all clubs, GAA clubs and schools, maybe to get the lads to participate in this because it's a wonderful stepping stone for a lot of children in song, dance and music and recitation and novelty acts. So a great competition. The GAA is going many, many years. So anybody listening or the schools or whatever like that, would be great to be putting teams into this because it's great fun for the kids.
8: Oh, it is a course.
10: And very different, you know. Reminder to Noel, the closing date for the submissions for the new works on the main street in Ardmore is October the 30th. So have your say now. No point in talking after
8: no
10: that.
8: No point in talking. Said we should have done this, we should have done that. Now's the chance. You have a month to do it, folks. A month.
10: Exactly. All the plans can be viewed there in Waterford City and County Council. You can make your submissions there.
8: Indeed.
10: The best of luck to our own Macara Fraher, who is representing Ireland, starting tomorrow, I'd say, for the next week. In the World Shore Angling Championships, he's currently out in Italy. So the Irish team is out there, and Macara is part of that. And look, it's a huge achievement.
8: Huge achievement for the young man. So we wish him the very best. Yeah.
10: And we wish him the best. It's great to see it, you know. Yeah. Split the pot, Noel. Devil and Nicky Keating, €168 there this week. So well done to
8: well done.
10: And finally there, Noel, on a sad note, condolences to the O'Donnell family, Old Parish, on the passing of Seamus.
8: Oh, yes.
10: Of course, a great councillor for this area.
8: Absolutely. God, he was one of, you know, in fairness, he was a man apart, wasn't he?
10: He was indeed a gentleman. He would have helped a lot of people. Even since his passing, now I met a few people saying he was very good to them and very good. Yeah. You know, Amanda went away and did stuff quietly and
8: unobtrusively. A gentleman. Any time you met him at all, he was a gentleman. You know, he really kept a gentleman. Yeah.
10: Yes, you know, so we see he served his time well as a representative. So condolences to family and friends there and their great loss. A good man gone.
8: A good man, a great man gone. Rest in peace. Indeed, a gentleman indeed. We mourn his passing.
10: Absolutely. That's it, Noel.
8: Okay, and John, we'll many week. Thanks for your input. And indeed, we'll chat to you again next week, the cool of day. So take care.
10: That's great. Yeah. Take care, Noel. Bye-bye.
8: There are, there's John Supple. And of course, John Supple, they're bringing our programme to an end now. Just before we do there, and Murray was on to us there again. Remember, we were talking about the social dancing up there in Carrigtwohill. Who's playing in Carrigtwohill tonight? It looks like that Michael Cleary and Jackie Bowen there are playing. Michael Cleary and Jackie Bowen there playing up there. That's the social dancing in Carrigtwohill there. So there we are. That's about your lot, folks. Many, many thanks there to Anne Murray as we talk there, giving us a report a little bit earlier on. James Manson there coming in for, we wish the girls there the very, very best of luck tomorrow up there, the MCU. And Don Meskell there, we were talking to him there earlier on in the week there, singer-songwriter. Ruth Hayes there giving that poem about the ferry boat disaster, Paul Minogue, of course, Munster Express, Jim O'Keefe from Killa, and Will Motherway from the Knockanore area there, and last but not least, John Supple there from Ardmore, and again, our apologies there for Dennis O'Flynn there from the Ladies Bridge area, and Dennis will be back with us again next week. That's about your lot. Many, many thanks for tuning in, and indeed, many, many thanks to Dennis Broderick and Sons Hardware up there, Electrical 165 North Main Street, there for continued sponsorship of the programme. And indeed, thanks there to Redmond Nugent and Paddy out there in the phone. They had a very, very easy morning there. But again, as I said, most of all, thank you, the listener, for the pleasure of your company, because without you, we have no business being here. I'll be back tomorrow morning standing in for Frankie, and we'll do it all again, same time, same place, same channel next week again. Stand by for the Joyce Country Music Show coming up directly after the ads.
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Well, yes, indeed. You're very welcome here to the Country and Irish Show with myself, Teresa Joyce, here until 2 o'clock. I do hope that you're going to stay with me and that you are going to enjoy all the music that I have lined up here today. Well, I do the half an hour here at the start of the show, lads, so I'm going to actually do one of our social dancing ones today. It's been a while now since we've heard any of these. God be with the days, the good old days above there when we used to be having great, great dances. So I'm going to feature Declan Ainger here today, and I know there's going to be a lot of ye out there that's going to really enjoy this half an hour. So sit back and relax and enjoy Declan Ainger.

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Well, there you had it, of course. That was your half an hour there of that mighty man, of course, and that was Declan Ainger. And I know there's going to be a lot of people out there today that are really going to enjoy that number there, of course, from Declan. So I hope that there was something in that few songs that I picked out from Declan. As I said, they were the good old days, lads, when we used to be going up there to the social dancing and even down here to the Walter Alley. And she said, look, you never know what's going to happen. You never know what's around the corner. And there, of course, I had Trudy Lawler and her guests of lovely friends there singing that song also. Right, I'm going to keep going with the music, so I hope that you are all enjoying it. So I have a number lined up here now next with Stuart Miles.

Well, there you had a few songs there back to back. I started off there, of course, with Stuart Miles, and then I had Susan McKenna. As I always say, lads, aren't the older songs just as good as the new ones these days. That Penny Arcade, I think, is a lovely song there from Susan McKenna. And then, of course, you had that duet there from Derek Ryan and Margot. I have to say that lad has done an awful lot of duets there. And anyone that was watching the television there the other night, he was on there as well with Effie Neal, and a lovely duet he did there with her as well. So yes, I do hope that you are enjoying the music. And before I go any further, of course, I'd like to say a big thanks to Tom Hennessy for his sponsorship here for the Country and Irish Show. So if you are looking for a bit of work to be done, if you want to give Tom a ring there on 087 793 5397, even if you're looking for a quotation or anything, do give him a buzz, and I'm sure Tom will look after you. And also, just a reminder there, of course, of our cash draw here on the radio here every Thursday. And you're in to win a few bob. You can win €100, you can win €30, or you can win €20. And as I always say, you're supporting your local radio station here, CRY 104 FM, and you're also in for a chance of winning a bit of money there yourself. The tickets are €3 each, or you can get 2 for a £5. You can buy them online, and I think that's the easy. Well, if anyone is into online, it's very, very easy to do, and you don't even have to do it again. Then after that, it'll just automatically take it out every week for you, so you don't even know until you get the phone call, you know. And it's great when you'll be there, and you might forget about the show on Thursday, and you might just not remember it on the time, and next all of a sudden the phone rings and says, oh, you're €100 richer, and you'll be going, oh, do you know what now, isn't that just sweet. So yes, as I say, every Thursday there, the draw is done here with the lads live on CRY, and you're in with a chance there of winning €100, €30 or €20, and tickets are only €3, or you can get 2 for a £5. They're in a lot of the outlets here in Yall, so do, if you want to be in with a chance, lads, of winning, like they say in the lotto, if you're not in, you can't win. So, right, I'm going to keep going with the music, and I've got the Murphys lined up now next.

Well, yes, indeed. That was, of course, you had the Murphy sisters, and the last one there, of course, was Stephen Smith. And a nice, nice number there indeed. Right, who have I lined up next? I have no idea. This is Big Tom.

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Well, there, of course, you had Effie Neal and Country Is the Best. I said that's a young lady we're going to hear an awful lot more of, and a lovely singer there indeed. Right, I've got the Three Musketeers coming up here next.

Well, there, as I said there, I actually said the Three Musketeers, and I shouldn't have said that because they're known as the Musketeers. And the three lads that are in that actually is Mick Foster, T.R. Dallas, and of course, Billy Morrissey. And great to hear Billy back there at, doing the bit of singing as well. And then straight after that, of course, you had Foster and Allen. And great, great numbers there indeed. Right, do you know what we're going to do? Like the Outlaws are going to do. They're hanging in and hanging out and barely hanging on.

I wonder how many people feel like that after the weekend. I think it's a good song to be playing on a Monday there for some people. Yes, of course, that was The Outlaws, and that was a great number there indeed. Do you know, I haven't heard much about them lately. I don't know, are they still on the road or are they after breaking up or whatever? But a great, great band they were, and great, great music they had. Right, I'm going to play a song by Mick Flavin, and I'm going to dedicate this to all the Mick Flavin fans. I know there's a few around y'all. So, yes, hope that you're going to enjoy this one.

Well, yes, indeed. There you had, of course, Mick Flavin, and the name of that song was A Lady's Man. Well, I'm going to dedicate the next number there to, especially going out there to Mikey Condon. Mikey, I know that you're doing a mighty job here on the radio, and it's great to hear such a young lad being very interested in the Irish country music. So, Mikey, especially for you, and I suppose we better include Angela in this one as well, and I know you do like this song, so I'm going to dedicate it to you. So, Mikey, for you, this of course is Derek Ryan and Olivia Douglas.

Now, Mikey, there you go. I hope that you enjoyed that number there. And I do know you like that song. So that went out especially there to you. And of course, that was Derek Ryan and Olivia Douglas. Well, I'm going to head up there to Eglish, of course, and to play the mighty man himself, of course, Paddy O'Brien. And I went back on one of Paddy's old one of his old albums. So we're going to have this number and let's see if you remember him.

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Well, yes, indeed. As I said there earlier on, I went back on one of Paddy's old albums there, and that was a great, great song there indeed. And there, of course, you had John McNichol, and none other than John. Yes, I still want to take this opportunity, lads, just to thank Tom Hennessy for his continued support here with us on the Country and Irish Show. And as I said, if you're looking for any bit of work at all to be done, do give Tom a buzz, and his phone number is 087-793-5397. And he'll come, he'll give you a quotation, and like I always say, there's no job too small or too big for Tom, and it would be great to be able to give something back. Like I said, without sponsorship here on our shows, lads, we wouldn't be here, and without anyone sponsoring any of the shows. But of course, we just want to thank Tom, of course, for his continued support here with us each and every Saturday that we are on. Again, don't forget about your cash draw that's on here every Thursday, and you could be in with a chance to winning a few Bob. You could win 100 euro, you could win 30 euro, or you could win 20 euro. And while you're doing that, you're also supporting your local radio station here, of course, CRY 104 FM. Tickets can be bought in outlets here in Youghal, and I'm sure they're up around the town there. And you can also come in here to the studio and you can buy them from Monday to Friday here with the lads. There'll be someone outside there at the office. Tickets are 3 euro each, or you can get 2 for 5 euro. And as I say, the way I do it myself, I go online and I just leave it automatically, take it out of my account there every week, and it's only a fiver. And like I say, you might just forget about the draw, you might be just busy or something there on the Thursday, and you know what, it's just great when you get that phone call there a little after the draw to be told that you're after winning a few bob, and a great, great indeed. So yes, if you'd like to buy any of those tickets, have a look around. I know Kieran Cody has them above, and I know the post office has them, and I know Super Value have them, and I know there's other places. But yes, you can buy one of those tickets up there, 3 euro each or 2 for a fiver, and you could be a lucky winner of 100 euro, 30 euro or 20 euro. Sure, how bad would that be of a Thursday, lads? I'm sure none of us would give that back. Right, Maura, I better play a few Jack for you. So here he comes. I'm going to play 3 of them for you. So now I'll be in the good books. Gene, lads, I'm going to get a great dinner for the rest of the week.

Well, there I can say is three songs there, of course, from Jackie Ho, and the great, great numbers there indeed. I have to say we're going to hear an awful lot more of that lad. A great, great entertainer he is indeed. Right, well, I suppose I have none other but Patrick Feeney to play now next.

Well, yes, indeed. That, of course, there was Patrick Feeney, and that was The Girl from Clare. And would you believe I'm going to end the show with Patrick Feeney also today? Because would you believe my time is up? So I do hope that you enjoyed all the music that was here today. And do stay tuned, because there's plenty more to come up here on CRY 104 FM for the rest of the day. Again, I just want to thank Tom Hennessy and for his continued support here with us each and every. I don't know why I keep saying us, because there is no us, because we're never here together doing the show. But I'm so used to saying it, I'm going to keep saying it, I'd say. So, yes, a big thanks there to Tom. So I'm going to leave you now today, and I'm going to leave you with Patrick Feeney. And, of course, this one is The Lodger.

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0: Bloody God, yeah. Sound of Smokey and Taking Care of My Baby here on CRY 104 FM. Welcome along. Here to Step Back in Time. This is Doc, which I'll be here with you till 5 o'clock. A big thank you there to Teresa for the last 2 hours of country and Irish. On today's show, we'll be doing our usual stuff. We'll have our tree at three. If you want a request, all you have to do is ring outside 0249 1199, text 089 406 6669, or you can WhatsApp that number as well. We'll also be doing our tree, as I said, our tree tree. Give you a movie pick as well later on the show, and we'll always be doing this.
1: Guess the year.
0: Internationals on today, so we'll have a bit of chat about them and Man City. Man City story is after blowing up, isn't it? Right, do you know what we're going to do now? We're going to keep going with the music. A big thank you to Cal Flavins as well for sponsoring this programme every Saturday. Here's Paul McCartney and Silly Love Songs.

Yeah, there you go, the brilliant sound there of Whitney Houston and Teddy Prendergast and a song called Hold Me. Here on CRY 104 FM, Table Quiz fundraising in aid of Hope Foundation, 8:30 Thursday 15th of October. Teams of four are €40, under 18 teams are €20, Hickey's Bear, Mount Juniac, and all proceeds go to Hope Foundation. Right, we're going to keep going with the music here on CRY. Here's Michael Bublé and Meghan Trainor and Someday.

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the brilliant sound there of Shaky Stevens, and you drive me crazy. You're listening to Darkwood Step Back in Time. I hope you're enjoying the music so far. If you want to change us, you know the numbers by now. Blood Donation Clinic, which is happening in Lawler's Hotel Dungarvan on Monday the 5th, Wednesday the 7th, 3:50 to 8 p.m. Thursday the 8th of October is from 2:50 to 7 o'clock. So that's a Blood Donation Clinic if you want to give blood in Lawler's Hotel on the 5th and the 7th. And the 8th of October. Right, we're going to keep going with the music here on CRY. Here's Robson and Jerome and a song called Up on the Roof.

There you go, the sound of Rita Ora and a great song called Anywhere. Just coming up on quarter to three, here on CRY. 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And a big thank you to Cal Flavins for sponsoring this programme every Saturday. As I said, if you want to request 0249 1199, or you can text or WhatsApp me on 089 406 6669. We'll try and get on whatever song you like here on CRY. Going to dedicate the next couple of songs to me sponsors and all the staff down there in Cal Flavins, and a big thank you to them for sponsoring this programme every Saturday. Here's Andrew Gold, and thank you for being a friend.

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You're listening to Doc with Step Back in Time. Hope you're enjoying the music, and it's beautiful actually, and the sun is shining. Just to let you know who our Tria Tree, just to celebrate her actually, I have to celebrate her because she won 7 awards there during the week in the MTV Awards. She was nominated for 11 and she got 7 of them, and she got Artist of the Year, Album of the Year, and Video of the Year, a couple of others, I don't know what they were for, but she got 7 anyway. So to celebrate Madonna, we'll do three songs from her new album, Confessions 2. Right, we're going to keep going with the music here on CRY. Here's Earth, Wind and Fire and December.

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There you go, Madonna and a song called Love Sensation, or 3 of 3 today, from the Queen of Pop herself, celebrating that she won 7 MTV awards there the other night at 68. Do you know what? Every time I do mention Madonna to somebody, they say, how old is she? It's the first question they ask. I don't know why, but it is. Anyway, we're going to keep going with our 3 of 3 from Madonna, and this is a beautiful song from her off the new album. It's called L.E.S. Girl.

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Sound of Madonna and a song called Densiteria. Three songs from Madonna this weekend, or this week, three, because I've won the awards the other night, and she did an absolutely fantastic performance opening up the MTV Awards. 68 years of age, you have to give her credit. It's not about the money anymore. This is just about the music. And I won't say they will, but I have a feeling it could be up for a few Grammys as well next year. Right, we're going to keep going with the music here on CRY. Just before I do, I'll read out CRY's weekly draw results. Conor Jennings, 100 euros, congratulations. Tammy Byrne, 30 euros. And Thomas Power, 20 euros. So I'm going to dedicate the next couple of songs to our winners in the cash giveaway. We're going to start off with Lee and Hamilton and a song called On the Inside.

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go, the sound of Britney Spears and a song called Sometimes. Leahy's Open Farm has a fantastic event on the 9th of October at 7:30. It is in aid of Mary Meals. It's in aid of the Church of Need, ACN Ireland, refreshments on the night. Going to dedicate the next couple of songs to all our listeners there in Celsius Terrace, Raheem Park, Dermot Hurley, Blackwater Heights and Sweefield. Also the nursing homes in Yall and the surrounding areas. Right, we have a duet coming up from Barbra Streisand and Kermit the Frog, would you believe it? And a song called Rainbow Connection.

Boy Diaz out in the Bluebells and a song called Young at Heart here on CRY 104 FM, just coming up on 10 to 4 here on CRY. Don't forget, Naberdale is going to be coming on here at 5 o'clock and you'll have John Cunningham take the floor at 6 o'clock. Play the next couple of songs for John and his wife Mary. Also, give a mention to Artmore, Clashmore, McGeely, Castle Marta, Milton, Ladysbridge, Killa, if anybody tuned in around there. The next couple of songs especially for you. We're going to start off with Peter Cetera and a song called Glory of Love.

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You can get tickets for €3 or you can get 2 for 5 at CRY Station, Brook Super Value, Yall Post Office, Cody's Butchers, Cree's Car Sharp, Lee McCarthy's Tallow Street, TJ Country Kitchen and Store, and Grange Post Office. There you go. Right, I'm going to dedicate the next couple of songs to he's a new fella down here. He's called a very nice fella, and his wife Alice. Delight this band, Def Leppard, and a song called Photograph. No problem at all. Here we go with Def Leppard.

gorgeous sound of Whitesnake and his Dis Love. And those songs were specially for Alan and his wife Alistair. I hope they enjoyed them. The community notice free workshop at SeaCat and y'all coming to Dina October the 6th at 10 a.m. For more information, you can phone 021 461 3432. Going to play the next couple of songs to Laura and her mother Patsy, also McSheen and his wife. If you're tuned in, the next couple of songs are specially for you.

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0: Devil's Door, Devil's Mound, they ever crumble into their seat.
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0: We're not gonna let you die out here. I got you. Go on, boy, go on. It's just you and me, boy. One last mission. I'll get you home.
1: Yeah, there you go. A new movie in the cinema at the moment is called Heart of the Beast, with Brad Pitt in it, so can't be that bad. If you're looking for something to do, there you go. Right, going to dedicate the next couple of songs to Eileen O'Reilly, if you're tuned in, especially for you, all our online listeners as well. All the staff down there in Super Value and the Clockgate Pharmacy, Val and all the staff there. Also, Gallagher's Muse, Helen, I'm actually playing, she's asked me for Christy Hennessy. I play for her and her mother. All our listeners in Gallagher's Muse, Gallagher's Terrace and Tallow Street. Here we go with Christy Hennessy and Messenger Boy.

think about the generations and to say we want to make it a better place for our children and our children's children so that they know it's a better world for them and think if they can make it a better place.

quite a sound of Milk and Honey when they won the Eurovision back in 1979. Well, hallelujah. Here on CRY 104 FM, Eileen Coleman, thanks very much for your takes. I'm going to dedicate the next couple of songs. Don't forget Narber's coming on here at 5 o'clock, so make sure you stay tuned for him. We're going to dedicate the next couple of songs to Kieran Cody and all the staff there, Sean Toomey's and the staff, and Ollie and all the staff in Solo Hairdressers. Here we go with a brilliant song from Dido and a song called White Flag.

0: sound of Miss Kylie Minogue and a song called Hand on Your Heart. Did you guess the year?
1: Guess the year.
0: It was released in April the 24th, 1989. That's it for me. I hope you enjoyed some of the music I played today. I'll be back on the air Thursday between 12 and 2 with the lunchtime. 1989, April the 24th. Nobber is up next. We'll be back to the Premiership next Saturday. Thank God we'll have something to talk about. But just my last word on Man City. I just look at it as if the Premier League don't do anything to Man City. They could lose the appeal of people following their Premier League team. So it's not the players' fault and it's not the fans' fault, but somebody has to pay, I suppose, and I'll leave it at that. I'll talk to you again, as I said, next Thursday between 12 and 2 with the Lunchtime Show. Nobber's up next. Enjoy the rest of the weekend and stay safe. We're going to finish up with George Harrison and My Sweet Lord.

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Well, a very good evening to all you listeners out there this evening in East Cork and West Waterford and further afield. And we opened the show there with the Murphys there. They're a great band there from Carnarvon in County Kerry. And they're coming this way. There's a big show coming up here on Saturday the 10th of October, which is today week, tonight's week, the 10th of October at the Capaquin Community Centre. And what a lineup of artists. You've Owen Mack, you've John Hogan, you've the Fantastic Murphys, you've Tony Allen, Desi Mack, and Trina Allen. Now, I'm on the phone, so I got out of bed this morning trying to make contact with Owen Mack. Now, I know he was in Canada, and I'm almost certain he's gone from Canada to Spain. He is so popular, and I was hoping to have a chat with him, and I phoned this number and that number and the hotline and this and blah, blah, blah, and no answer. But look, we're not going to disappoint you. The Murphys, I was on to the Murphys during the week. I was on to their dad there, of course, Candy and Cindy and the other girl there as well, and Pat Murphy. And thanks, Pat, for what you've done for sending me on the material there. And we're really looking forward to next Saturday night in the community centre in Capaquin with Anthony Pendergast and all the committee there. Like I said, what a lineup. You've the Murphys, you've Owen Mack, John Hogan, Tony Allen, of course, one half of Boston Allen, and of course, Trina Allen. She's a great woman there. She does a lot of backing there for all the big acts in Ireland, the likes of Daniel and Don and all them. And of course, Desi Mack, that's the dad there, I'm sure, of Owen Mack. Right, when you're ready, we have the great Owen Mack.

0: Now, that is the great Owen Mack, like I said, coming to Capa Quinn there on next Saturday, the 10th of August. We'll give away a pair of tickets there. I was on to the committee there today. Paddy, I got out of bed this morning, and since I came in here this evening, until now, there's nothing, only problems. Are we right?
1: Yeah.
0: You saw what happened, didn't you?
1: Yes.
0: You're on the phone, and the phones, and this one is that, and this is that. Christ, we'd be better off we stayed inside in the cot this morning and turn the lass up to the ceiling, and away we go. But listen, lads, we'll give away a pair of tickets for that gig there next Saturday night in Capa Quinn. Of course, John Hogan and the Murphys. Looking forward to meeting the Murphys. The crack that we had with that family there in the Hilltop long ago, and they're gone from strength to strength since. Lovely CDs, and they're doing a lot of work there. And of course, this Lizzie Mack there as well, and Trina Allen, and of course Mrs. Mack, if you're listening, you were trying to get through to Nobble all day, but Nobble is on the hotline. You know yourself, the phones, I actually turns off the phone of a Saturday, because the people to be phoning me, lads, I don't be able to cope. Our text number is 089 40 66 66 9. Or if you'd like to make a phone call, it's 024-911-99. And of course, Alan is outside taking the phones. If you'd like to be in with a shout for a pair of tickets for that concert in Capa Quinn next Saturday night, the 10th, starting at 8 o'clock. And if you'd like to book tickets, you can book the community centre on 058-527-46 on Monday. Office hours 058-527-46 on Monday if you'd like to get tickets, or if you'd like to be in with a shout, give us a buzz here on the radio, y'all, or the text number that we have here, and we'll put you all into the draw. Right, we have another one lined up from the great Owen Mack.

0: Now, that is the great Owen Mack, like I said. Unfortunately, we tried to make contact, but he's out of the country. I know he was in Canada. I think he's in Spain now. But look, we'll keep the flag flying for Owen Mack and all the lads there, John Hogan, the Murphys, Tony Allen, Desi Maxey. Next Saturday night, that's going to be a big one. And we have a pair of tickets to give away there to anyone that will be listening to us here this evening on Community Radio. Y'all. Now, we have another man lined up now. Now, this man, one of those fellas that was with the Big Tom Band long ago, Dermot McBride. Now, he's coming next Saturday night with, I'm sure he's the drummer, with the Murphys there, the band there from Killarigan in County Kerry. And we have another one then. We have Thomas McBride. That's the son of the late, great Tom McBride. He's coming on Little Christmas. Would that be the 6th of January? Is that Little Christmas, Paddy?
1: I think, yes.
0: Yeah, is. Women's. Is that Women's Christmas?
1: Women's little, Christmas?
0: Yeah, they'll be leaving their hair down. Yeah, that's on Little Christmas on the 6th of January. The Murphys are coming here to Capoquin as well, and they're bringing Thomas McBride with them. And we're going to have a listen now to Thomas McBride.

Now, that is the great Thomas McBride there, the son there of the late, great Big Tom. And like I said, there's another one of them coming there next Saturday night, the Capa Quinn. That's, of course, Dermot McBride. Now, Dermot McBride played for years with the Big Tom Band. What a lineup they were there at that time, lads. I seen them in the Hazel Tree in Mallow and the nights that we had with them. But Dermot McBride is drumming with the Murphys next Saturday night. Right, what have we next? Oh yes, wait a while, lads. I better let you know about what's happening. Dancing Tonight in Carrigtwohill to Jackie Bannon and Michael Cleary. Dancing Tomorrow Night to Dean Rock to Peter Burke. Dancing Tomorrow Night in Mount Millery to Michael Sexton. Dancing Tonight in the Rue Glen to Eamon Jackson. And there's early dancing there to Marty Breslin. Paddy O'Brien in concert with special guest John Hogan. That's Sunday, tomorrow week, is it? I'd say it is. Sunday, the 11th of October in Ballinbarine Community Centre in County Limerick. An antique fair tomorrow in Talla Community Centre from 10:30 until 5 o'clock. Car boot sale tomorrow in Castletown Roads. And don't forget Clashmore Ploughing Sunday the 25th on the lands of the Cunningham family, Ballysalla, Kinsale Beg. And I met a great friend of mine there last Sunday, out there in Gertrude. That's, of course, James Coughlin. He's involved there. And the McGraths over there in Clashmore, they're all involved there with the ploughing there in the Clashmore area. And good evening to Betty Coughlin up there as well. Good evening, Betty. You were a great paymaster in your carpers when I worked there long ago. And, of course, your sister there as well, Anna, up there on the Tallow Road. And Tom Welsh, I know all those people. Wait a while. Hold on to a penny. Dancing tomorrow in Kill to Alex Rowe. Dancing Wednesday night in Kill to Declan Anger. Dancing a Friday night in Talla to Bernie Heaney. Dancing a Friday night in the Fairgrove Hotel to Patrick Feeney. Right, are we ready to go again with Thomas McBride?

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9: Welcome back there after our ad break, lads, and thank you very much for taking time to phone us here this evening. Like I said, the text number is 089 40 66 669. Or if you'd like to give us a buzz on the phone, it's 024 911 99. We have a pair of tickets to give away for Owen Mack next Saturday night, the 10th of October, in the Capa Quinn Community Centre. Good evening to my good friend up there in Naglish as well. Of course, Mike Reynolds. How are you, Mike? I hope you're keeping well. And of course, Anne O'Brien up there in Mount Millery. Good evening, Anne. Thank you for a lovely night that we had there in Mount Millery recently with Pat Daly and, of course, Sean Cuddy. Good evening to Ned and Pauline Lumbert out there as well. Now, I was in town there yesterday. Good evening, my old good friend. Of course, Johnny Cotter up in Dromore in English. Good evening, Johnny. Myself and Johnny got a job there in Youghal yesterday, but unfortunately we couldn't do it because it was too late. But we'll get it done during the week, Johnny. You know what I'm talking about. Now, like I said, last Sunday, we made our way out there to Gertrude to the ploughing match out there in Gertrude. The morning was wet, but what a day turned out after. Absolutely brilliant. And as I get out there, I must praise her to the hilt. Good evening to Lucy Tate. Good evening, Lucy. And thank you for a wonderful afternoon there, out there in Gertrude with the ploughing. Lucy Tate is the girl there that qualified there for the brown bread competition up there in Screggan in County Offaly. And I'll tell you one thing, Lucy, it was absolutely delicious. Keep up the good work and you'll make it to the top. What lovely bacon. I'll tell you one thing, you're a gifted woman. And good evening to Emily there as well, your sister, and of course Susie, and of course Killian, and all the ploughmen that I met there. What a day's ploughing. I'm Seen ploughing, lads, and I'll tell you one thing. Well, like a fella said to me, he said, "'Tis the soil is the thing." The way that the ploughing was done there, lads, 'twas absolutely beautiful. And Lucy, and your mum and dad there as well, and Emily, your sister, every success there now with that venture, and I've no doubt it's going to be big for you, because I is panned over of it, and I'll tell you one thing, 'twas beautiful. Good evening to the Murphy man that I met there in the main street and y'all yesterday. Welcome home from hospital there. I know you had a bit of an accident there recently. You're up there above Ardmore Cross. I can't think your name, but I'm thinking about you here in y'all radio. Another great friend of mine that I met the other morning, inside in Super Value. Good evening, Marie. Of course, Marie Carey. She was formerly Marie Carey. She was married to the late John O'Shea, that we knew well, John Shea. And of course, Marie is living up there in Gillett's Hill. And of course, another girl, her late sister there, of Anne Carey. The Lord mercy and Anne. I know all those people because I work with them in y'all carpets. What women they were to work, lads. They were on the winding department there. Of course, Marie was there, and Anne Carey was there. And, of course, Kitty Scully, the lot of missing Kitty Scully. And, of course, Mary Doc Maloney over there in Ardmore. They were all great, great. I know Mary Doc is still with us there. But they were all great, great people. See them working in the cap was winding the wool. Some of them had black hair that time, Paddy, you know yourself. But when they'd be winding the wool, whatever the colour the wool would be, when they'd be finished their shift, it could be red or it could be white. But they were great, great women to work.

Thank you very much for taking time to phone us here this evening in Community Radio, y'all. The phones are going well. Wait a while now. Good evening, Nobber. Great programme. Please play something nice for Mary and John Sheehan, who celebrated their 67th wedding anniversary recently. Thank you very much. Well, congratulations, John and Mary. Mary, you were always a great woman here in Community Radio, y'all. Yourself and the late, great Eddie Maloney, you had a great programme, the Dacian News programme. And I'll tell you one thing, you were very, very popular. And, of course, congratulations, your 67th wedding anniversary. Right, we have something, we have another one lined up there. This is a kind of a medley there. From Shane Moore.

0: Now, I hope you enjoyed that, lads. And like I said, keep the phones going. You'll be in with a shout there to win the pair of tickets to go there next Saturday night to the Capoquin Community Centre. Good evening to Michael, John O'Neill out there as well, and all the lads there. I hope you're all keeping well. And of course, Kieran Madigan down there in Gertrude. Joe Smitty out there. They're all Hossie people. Yeah, they're all from the equine background, lads. Now I know all those fellas. And good evening to a friend of mine that I met there as well, there at the ploughing. Of course, Barry Flavin. I hope you're keeping well, lads. Good evening to Joe Callan over there in Ardmore as well. And a great friend of mine there is John Terry up there in Dermot Hurley Estate. Good evening, John. I hope you're getting this loud and clear. Now, I have another one lined up here is, and the name of this one is The Kingdom I Call Home. And there's only one kingdom in Ireland, Paddy, and you know what that is? In Kerry. I'll tell you one thing, boy, and Tom Scully know all about that deal. The Kerry long ago, and the shouting and roaring, and I know the Murphys are listening down there in Killarglen, and the song is The Kingdom I Call Home. You all right, Paddy?
1: They can probably hear you down in Kerry anyway.
0: Good luck. Take care. God bless. Fire her up.

0: the kingdom I call home. Now, I hope you're enjoying the music, and I'd like to thank two great men here with me. Paddy Lane here, he's a sound man and he's a sound engineer. Thanks, Paddy. We're under pressure.
1: No problem.
0: Yeah,
1: that's nice music.
0: You like it?
1: Yeah.
0: And of course, what's his name is outside taking the phones. Alan. Yeah. Alan, thank you very much for taking time to come into us here this evening. You know yourself, lads. He's on the phones. And if you want him, give him a shout. 024-911-99. He will get you in there for the draws. Good evening to Patsy O'Regan, my great friend there long ago from the U3 here in Yall. Patsy is out of hospital. Well, Patsy, you're on the mend. I hope you're keeping well. And your wife there as well, Mary, and all your family and friends, and all the lads, all the O'Regans there long ago. Of course, Willie Welsh, that great Cork curler, and Mary there as well. Unfortunately, we lost Mikey, but look, we'll never forget the days we had in the U3. There were some days with the likes of Paddy O'Brien starting off, Mary Duff, the Dubliners. We saw them all in the U3. Right, we're ready to go again. Drawing little men in the ashes.

0: No, that is the great Shane Moore, yes. We're up the bloody walls. I can tell you one thing, lads. We're earning up for you, Bob, this evening, Paddy.
1: Yeah.
0: Your money? You're all right. Where would you catch that? Good evening to Mary and Willie there at the All Bridge. Congratulations, Willie. That was a lovely thing that you done there the other night. You sponsored the show there, Cork TV. I saw it there on the Hot Country. That was a lovely, he's involved there with you, O'Brien, with Hot Country, and of course Mary there as well. That was a very, very nice gesture, and a lovely, lovely Ed Prishbidge, Paddy.
1: You styled on it
0: too. Huh?
1: You styled on it.
0: Oh, that's right. Yeah, we did. Well, how do you say that?
1: Yeah.
0: You'd see a pain inside you. In all fairness. Good evening to Mary, Willie and Linda Daly. They're my own family. They're my brothers. They're my sisters-in-law and sisters. You know yourself. We're all the one. We're all related through drink. Good evening to Tom and John Hart out there as well. I hope you're keeping well. Alan is still taking the phones, lad, to be in with a shout to win the tickets for next Saturday night in the Capelquin Community Centre with the Murphys, John Hogan, Tony Allen, Desi Mac, Trine Allen, and we'll be all there to support Owen Mac and his family and friends. When you're ready, we have the great Sean Lockery.
1: Power cut.
0: We're right.

0: No, that is the great Sean Lochray. What time is it, Paddy? A couple of minutes to six?
1: 57 and a half.
0: Well, I tell you one thing, lads. We had a huge response. Jason will be bringing in the... Alan, sorry. Jason, the other lad, comes in.
1: Isn't
0: right. Yeah, Alan is here, and Alan will be bringing in the...
1: The
0: winner's there now. Alan can do the draw. You know yourself. Right, we'll start with another one, and then we'll be down to the very last one. Take it away, Paddy.

0: Now, lads, we have the results, and thanks, Alan. Alan done the draw outside on the computer. Fair play to Alan. Thank a huge response, lads. I'm delighted for that, and I'm delighted for all the people that's coming there to Capoquin next Saturday night, of course, with Owen Mack and all the people, John Hogan, the Murphys, Tony Allen, Trina Allen, Dizzy Mack, and ourselves. And the winner of the pair of tickets is, I have her number here in front of me. Her name is Angela McCarthy. Congratulations, Angela, and thank you for taking time, and to all the people that phoned in there as well, and thanks there, of course, to Alan for doing the phones. Right, Paddy, we're on the road, and until I see you again, take care and God bless.
1: God bless.

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A very good evening. This is John Cunningham and I'll be with you for the next hour. We do hope that you will like the music we're going to play for you. So we start off there with a nice one there now coming up. It's Johnny McVeigh and Sharon Shannon with Mursheen Durkin.

Coming up this time, we have Lynn Curtin and Sweet Galway. We'd like to play that especially for John Arnold in Bartlemaine, Tom Buzan in Clashmore, all our listeners out of the area. Also for John and Mary Sheehan, Liam and Eileen Reiner, Jim and Anne Nicholson, Mary O'Neill, Mary and Noel O'Brien, and Tom and Pauline Scully, Hugh O'Neill, and Mary Cunningham of Inch.

Well, we certainly hope that you enjoyed that one. That was Finn Berdin, he from Glenmire, and of course that tune was recorded many, many years ago by the late Will Stair from Scotland, the Jacqueline Waltz. We continue now to sing another nice one, and it's especially for Betty Smitty of Clanpriest, also for Pat Motherway, Ballymacora, also for Grace and Chris Motherway, and all the listeners in Ballymacora, Knockadoon, and Ladies Regier.

Coming up this time, a special request for Mick and Eileen Barry of Pilmore, John Daly and all at Francis Court, Liam Gleeson of Ardmore, Trace Foley of Kilcorn Park, and this is Philomena Begley with a song that she made famous many years ago, The Cross of Old Arbo. It's a Celtic cross, so I hope you're going to

Our next request goes out especially to John Welchwell McCord and Michael and Sheila O'Brien of the Hilltop area, Margaret and Pat Barry of St. Martin's. And we hope you're going to like this one coming up now.

0: Welcome back once again. This time we take a commercial break and we'll be back very, very shortly with some more nice music for your listening pleasure.
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0: Welcome back once again. This time we continue with a nice, lively selection. This time for Bill Daly and Rose, also for John Doyle and Inch, Eileen Linehan, Del Power, Jim and Mary Hogan, and Helen Fleming and family. A selection from the Yellow Glass Cayley Band.

Welcome back. That was a lovely song there by Glyn Curtin. And of course, Glyn Curtin recorded Sweet Joll Bay, that was written by Mayo Higgins many, many years ago and done a great job on that. This time we continue with another selection this time from the Gallaglass Kelly Band. They were one of the best in their day. They're still good Kelly Bands going, but I hope you like this one coming up now.

Welcome back once again. We do hope you're enjoying the programme. We're going to continue now to stem for Tommy Harrington and family in Ballymacora and Mary Kinnaff, if you're still listening in. Also for Billy Lynch, Paul Kinnaff, Bertie Murphy, Don Mulcahy, Margaret and Dave Fell of Mount Curtin, Peggy Carrick of Cashmore, and also Phyllis O'Halloran, a great dancing teacher in her day, Grace and Chris O'Brien, Newla Hennan and Brendan Hennan also. So here we go to our next one.

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0: Within your will, O Lord, all things are established, and there is none that can resist your will. For you have made all things, the heaven and the earth, and all that is held within the circle of heaven. You are the Lord of all. In the name of the Father, and of the Son, and of the Holy Spirit, amen. The grace of our Lord Jesus Christ, and the love of God, and the communion of the Holy Spirit be with you all. Well, I must say, it's lovely to be back. And I want, as I begin the Mass, to thank everybody for their prayers, for the Masses that were offered, for many cards and words of encouragement and help, and for all those who came to see me over the past 5 months. I know that a lot of people decided it was better not to see me, and for a while I was not able for guests in case of any infection. But hopefully that day is gone now. I still have some recovery appointments to fulfil, but getting around them, I will come back to work in a gentle way. So thank you all very much. Brothers and sisters, let us acknowledge our sins and so prepare ourselves to celebrate the sacred mysteries. I confess to Almighty God and to you, my brothers and sisters, that I have greatly sinned in my thoughts and in my words, in what I have done and in what I have failed to do, through my fault, through my most grievous fault. Therefore I ask Blessed Mary, Ever-Virgin, all the angels and saints, and you, my brothers and sisters, to pray for me to the Lord our God. May Almighty God have mercy on us, forgive us our sins, and bring us to everlasting life.
1: Amen.
0: Lord, have mercy.
1: Lord, have mercy.
0: Christ, have mercy.
1: Christ, have mercy.
0: Lord, have mercy.
1: Lord, have mercy.
0: Glory to God in the highest, and on earth peace to people of good will. We praise you, we bless you, we adore you, we glorify you. We give you thanks for your great glory. Lord God, Heavenly King, O God, Almighty Father, Lord Jesus Christ, only begotten Son, Lord God, Lamb of God, Son of the Father, you take away the sins of the world, have mercy on us. You take away the sins of the world, receive our prayer. You are seated at the right hand of the Father, have mercy on us. For you alone are the Holy One, you alone are the Lord, you alone are the Most High, Jesus Christ, with the Holy Spirit in the glory of God the Father. Amen. Let us pray. Almighty ever-living God, who in the abundance of your kindness surpass the merits and the desires of those who entreat you, pour out your mercy upon us to pardon what conscience dreads and to give what prayer does not dare to ask. Through our Lord Jesus Christ, your Son, who lives and reigns with you in the unity of the Holy Spirit, God for ever and ever.
2: A reading from the prophet Isaiah. Let me sing to my friend the song of his love for his vineyard. My friend had a vineyard on a fertile hillside. He dug the soil, cleared it of stones, and planted choice vines in it. In the middle he built a tower, he dug a press there too. He expected it to yield grapes, but sour grapes were all it gave. And now, inhabitants of Jerusalem, and men of Judah, I ask you to judge between my vineyard and me. What could I have done for my vineyard that I have not done? I expected it to yield grapes. Why did it yield sour grapes instead? Very well, I will tell you what I am going to do to my vineyard. I will take away its hedge for it to be grazed on, and knock down its wall for it to be trampled on. I will lay it waste, unpruned, undug, overgrown by the briar and the thorn. I will command the clouds to rain no rain on it. Yes, the vineyard of the Lord of hosts is the house of Israel, and the men of Judah that chosen plant. He expected justice, but found bloodshed, integrity, but only a cry of distress. The word of the Lord.
3: Thanks be to God.
2: The vineyard of the Lord is the house of Israel.
3: Amen.
0: vineyards of the Lord, the house of Israel.
2: You brought a vine out of Egypt, the plant that you drove out the nations. It stretched out its branches to the sea, to the great river it stretched out its shoots.
0: The vineyards of the Lord, the house of Israel.
2: Then why have you broken down its walls? It is plucked by all who pass by. It is ravaged by the boar of the forest, devoured by the beasts of the field.
0: The vineyards of the Lord, the house of Israel.
2: God of hosts, turn again, we implore. Look down from heaven and see. Visit this vine and protect it, the vine your right hand has planted.
0: The vineyard of the Lord, the house of Israel.
2: And we shall never forsake you again. Give us life that we may call upon your name. God of hosts, bring us back. Let your face shine on us, and we shall be saved.
0: The vineyard of the Lord, the house of Israel.
2: A reading from the letter of St. Paul to the Philippians. There is no need to worry, but if there is anything you need, pray for it, asking God for it with prayer and thanksgiving. And that peace of God, which is so much greater than we can understand, will guard your hearts and your thoughts in Christ Jesus. Finally, brothers, fill everything that is good and pure, everything that we love and honour, and everything that you can be thought virtuous of worthy and praise. Keep doing all the things that you learned from me and have been taught by me and have heard or seen that I do. Then the God of peace will be with you. The word of the Lord.
0: Thanks be to God.
2: Alleluia, alleluia. I call you friends, says the Lord, because I have made known to you everything I have learnt from my Father. Alleluia.

0: The Lord be with you.
1: With your spirit.
0: A reading from the Holy Gospel according to Matthew.
1: Glory to you, Lord.
0: Jesus said to the chief priests and the elders of the people, "Listen to another parable. There was a man, a landowner, who planted a vineyard. He fenced it round, dug a winepress in it, and built a tower. Then he leased it to tenants and went abroad. When vintage time drew near, he sent his servants to the tenants to collect his produce. But the tenants seized his servants, thrashed one, killed another, and stoned a third. Next he sent some more servants, this time a larger number, and they dealt with them in the same way. Finally, he sent his son to them. 'They will respect my son,' he said. But when the tenants saw the son, they said to each other, 'This is the heir. Come on, let us kill him and take over his inheritance.' So they seized him and threw him out of the vineyard and killed him. Now when the owner of the vineyard comes, what will he do to those tenants?" They answered, "He will bring those wretches to a wretched end and lease the vineyard to other tenants who will deliver the produce to him when the season arrives." Jesus said to them, "Have you never read in the scriptures? 'It was the stone rejected by the builders that became the keystone. This was the Lord's doing, and it is wonderful to see.' I tell you then that the kingdom of God will be taken from you and given to a people who will produce its fruit." The Gospel of the Lord.
1: Praise to you, Lord Jesus Christ.
2: "This is the heir. Come on, let us kill him and take over his inheritance." The story of the vineyard gives us an image of the church and the world. The owner reflects God, who stands above the vineyard and allows his people to nourish and care for it. Just as God allows his people to care for families, allows priests to care for parishes, and allows bishops to care for dioceses. While we all have talents and preferences in the ways we exercise our care, this gospel story reminds us that we cannot act as if God was uninvolved. Everything we do, we must do by learning God's will and not working as if we were in total control ourselves. Being a parent, a family leader, or a church leader is not about getting our own way. It is about opening our hearts and minds to God and allowing him to work through us. We are called to be his servants, his representatives, not to take over what he has entrusted to us. And so we learn that being a parent often involves us knowing when the time has come for us to allow the children to move, to trust God to care for them himself, rather than forcing our protection on them. The same is true for the church leader. Protection on them. The same is true for the church leaders. We are not in charge of people's lives. We are here to serve them with deeds and words of faith, to help them to come to fruition and to allow them to see beyond us, to see the God who seems to be in the distance, but who is in fact very near. The workers in the vineyard had come to dispose the owner because he was far away. They attacked his representatives and killed his son. Their objective was to take control, to become owners themselves. And much of the modern advice given to young people is to take control themselves. They are encouraged not to respect their bosses and leaders, but to fight all the time for their own wishes. The Gospel teaches us a different way. The Gospel teaches us to trust the God who seems far away, but who is very near and very concerned for us all. This God is there to reach beyond our ability to care for family or community or church. All is in His care, and we have to learn to trust Him even when He seems far away, and to learn that we are given our roles for a time and must be ready for our time to be completed and to leave our work or leadership to someone else. One of the ways we come to trust God is when illness changes our lives. Over the past 5 months, I have been under a serious illness known as lymphoma, a form of blood cancer, and had to stand back after 40 years of working in God's vineyard, the church. And even though I have come back to that vineyard, I do so in a different way. When all control seems to have gone, I have learned to trust even more in God's control. This means allowing God to take control of our health, our family life, and our church. No one can be better than God and His Son Jesus Christ and the Holy Spirit. Everyone else, even the greatest of saints, are simply entrusted to Him. Whether we are parents or priests and church officials, what we do is not about ownership or control. It is about allowing the Lord to control what we do and how we are, allowing Him to care for our grown-up children and to guide them. Unlike the servants in this vineyard story, we must not try to take over, but to serve and to step back when we have to, trusting the Lord, who is the real leader, the real parent, and the real person who guides us.

0: So together we stand and profess our faith. I believe in one God, the Father Almighty, maker of heaven and earth, of all things visible and invisible. I believe in one Lord Jesus Christ, the only begotten Son of God, born of the Father before all ages, God from God, light from light, true God from true God, begotten, not made, consubstantial with the Father. Through him all things were made. For us and for our salvation he came down from heaven, and by the Holy Spirit was incarnate of the Virgin Mary and became man. For our sake he was crucified under Pontius Pilate, he suffered death and was buried, and rose again on the third day in accordance with the Scriptures. He ascended into heaven and is seated at the right hand of the Father. He will come again in glory to judge the living and the dead, and his kingdom will have no end. I believe in the Holy Spirit, the Lord, the giver of life, who proceeds from the Father and the Son, who with the Father and the Son is adored and glorified, who has spoken through the prophets. I believe in one holy, Catholic, and apostolic Church. I confess one baptism for the forgiveness of sins, and I look forward to the resurrection of the dead and the life of the world to come. Amen. We ask God to look upon us in mercy as we lift up our prayers for ourselves and for all those in need.
1: For the Pope, bishops, priests, and deacons, that they may imitate the Son of Man in leading the people of God to the gospel of life. Lord, hear us.
0: Lord, graciously hear us.
1: For our leaders and judges and all who seek to make our country a Christian society, that God, who looks for justice, may strengthen all nations to protect human life, especially at its most vulnerable stages. Lord, hear us.
0: Lord, graciously hear us.
1: That families will be strengthened as they seek to welcome the Lord into their hearts and homes. We pray to the Lord.
0: Lord, graciously hear us.
1: For the Church, that families and individuals may discover the importance of Christian faith and entrust themselves to the guidance of God. Lord, hear us.
0: Lord, graciously hear us.
1: That all who have died may be forgiven and welcomed into the glory of heaven. Lord, hear us.
0: Lord, graciously hear us. We pray especially today for Johanna Motherway, for whom this Mass is offered and whose anniversary occurs. For John Perry, who died during the week, and those whose month's minds occur, Sean Cooney and Michael Murray. May their souls and the souls of all the faithful departed through the mercy of God rest in peace. Amen. Merciful God, hear the prayers of your faithful people and give us the gift of faith that we may serve one another. We ask this through Christ our Lord. Amen. The collection will be taken up now. Please pass the baskets along the seat and forward to the seat in front. And the monthly collection for the diocese will be taken up after Holy Communion. The autumn station offerings for the support of the priests of the parish can be given at all Masses next weekend or as soon as possible afterwards. You'll find an envelope in the box of envelopes. For those who don't have a box of envelopes, there are some envelopes available at the church door. Thank you.

Blessed are you, Lord, God of all creation, for through your goodness we have received the bread we offer you, fruit of the earth and work of human hands, it will become for us the bread of life. Blessed are you, Lord, God of all creation, for through your goodness we have received the wine we offer you, fruit of the vine and work of human hands, it will become our spiritual drink.

0: Pray, brothers and sisters, that my sacrifice and yours may be acceptable to God, the Almighty Father. Accept, O Lord, we pray, the sacrifices instituted by your commands, and through the sacred mysteries which we celebrate with dutiful service, graciously complete the sanctifying work by which you are pleased to redeem us, through Christ our Lord. Amen. The Lord be with you. Lift up your hearts. Let us give thanks to the Lord our God. It is truly right and just, our duty and our salvation, always and everywhere to give you thanks, Lord, Holy Father, Almighty and Eternal God. For in you we live and move and have our being. And while in this body, we not only experience the daily effects of your care, but even now possess the pledge of life eternal. For having received the first fruits of the Spirit, through whom you raised up Jesus from the dead, we hope for an everlasting share in the Paschal mystery. And so with all the angels we praise you, as in joyful celebration we acclaim, Holy, holy, holy, Lord God of hosts, heaven and earth are full of your glory. Hosanna in the highest. Blessed is he who comes in the name of the Lord. Hosanna in the highest. You are indeed holy, O Lord, and all you have created rightly gives you praise. For through your Son, our Lord Jesus Christ, by the power and working of the Holy Spirit, you give life to all things and make them holy, and you never cease to gather a people to yourself, so that from the rising of the sun to its setting, a pure sacrifice may be offered to your name. Therefore, O Lord, we humbly implore you by the same Spirit, graciously make holy these gifts we have brought to you for consecration, that they may become the body and blood of your Son, our Lord Jesus Christ, at whose command we celebrate these mysteries. For on the night he was betrayed, he himself took bread, and giving you thanks, he said the blessing, broke the bread, and gave it to his disciples, saying, Take this, all of you, and eat of it, for this is my body, which will be given up for you. In a similar way, when supper was ended, he took the chalice, and giving you thanks, he said the blessing, and gave the chalice to his disciples, saying, Take this, all of you, and drink from it, for this is the chalice of my blood, the blood of the new and eternal covenant, which will be poured out for you and for many, for the forgiveness of sins. Do this in memory of me. The mystery of faith. Save us, Saviour of the world, for by your cross and resurrection you have set us free. Therefore, O Lord, as we celebrate the memorial of the saving passion of your Son, his wondrous resurrection and ascension into heaven, and as we look forward to his second coming, we offer you in thanksgiving this holy and living sacrifice. Look, we pray, upon the oblation of your Church, and recognizing the sacrificial victim, by whose death you willed to reconcile us to yourself, grant that we who are nourished by the body and blood of your Son, and filled with his Holy Spirit, may become one body, one spirit in Christ. May he make of us an eternal offering to you, so that we may obtain an inheritance with your elect, especially with the most blessed Virgin Mary, Mother of God, with blessed Joseph, her spouse, with your blessed apostles and glorious martyrs, and with all the saints on whose constant intercession in your presence we rely for unfailing help. May this sacrifice of our reconciliation, we pray, O Lord, advance the peace and salvation of all the world. Be pleased to confirm in faith and charity your pilgrim church on earth, with your servant Leo, our Pope, and William, our Bishop, the order of bishops, all the clergy, and the entire people you have gained for your own. Listen graciously to the prayers of this family whom you have summoned before you. In your compassion, O merciful Father, gather to yourself all your children scattered throughout the world. To our departed brothers and sisters, and to all who were pleasing to you at their passing from this life, give kind admittance to your kingdom. There we hope to enjoy forever the fullness of your glory, through Christ our Lord, through whom you bestow on the world all that is good. Through him, and with him, and in him, O God, almighty Father, in the unity of the Holy Spirit, all glory and honour is yours, forever and ever. Amen. Let us pray for the coming of the kingdom, as Jesus taught us. Our Father, who art in heaven, hallowed be thy name, thy kingdom come, thy will be done in earth as it is in heaven. Give us this day our daily bread, and forgive us our trespasses, as we forgive those who trespass against us. And lead us not into temptation, but deliver us from evil. Deliver us, Lord, we pray, from every evil. Graciously grant peace in our days, that by the help of your mercy we may be always free from sin, and safe from all distress, as we await the blessed hope and the coming of our Saviour, Jesus Christ. Lord Jesus Christ, who said to your apostles, "Peace I leave you, my peace I give you," look not on our sins, but on the faith of your Church, and graciously grant her peace and unity, in accordance with your will, who live and reign for ever and ever. Amen. The peace of the Lord be with you always.
1: May we offer each other a sign of peace.
0: Lamb of God, you take away the sins of the world, have mercy on us. 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Lamb of God, you take away the sins of the world. 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

0: What is your favourite animal?
1: Thanks, Rosie. My favourite animal would be a dog. I have three dogs at home.
0: What is your favourite type of cake?
1: Thank you, Kaylin. That's a very good question. I would have to say chocolate cake is definitely my favourite type of cake.
0: What is your favourite place to go in the world?
1: Oh, thanks, Max. That's a tricky one. My favourite place... Do you know what? My favourite place in the world would be home. I'm not opposed to travelling, but definitely home would be my favourite place.
2: Where is your favourite place to eat when you go out?
1: Oh, thanks, Ali. My favourite place to eat at the moment would be Bow Burgers in Middleton.
3: Oh, that's lovely.
4: Who is your favourite student and you must pick one?
1: Thanks, Shun. And you know what? I don't have to pick one, and I couldn't possibly pick one from the fabulous bunch of students I have this year. You're all my favourite students.
4: Do you prefer Netflix or Disney?
1: Thanks, Lexi. That's a tricky one. I think I prefer Netflix for series and Disney for movies.
4: What's your favourite type of food?
1: Good question, Lexi. My favourite type of food would have to be, if I was getting a takeaway, it would be Chinese takeaway.
5: My name is Sam

0: Who was your favourite teacher that taught you when you were younger?
1: Oh, that's a good question. Fiac, my favourite teacher in Kilcreddon when I was younger would have to be Miss Bazang. She taught me in junior infants.
2: Have you always wanted to be a teacher?
1: Thanks, Aveen. Yeah, I've always wanted to be a teacher. I was a play school teacher for a few years and then I went back and did my primary teaching. So it's always been something I wanted to do.
2: What is your top three favourite colours?
1: Favourite colours, Gracie? I think my favourite colours would be purple, blue and yellow.
2: Were you a good or a bad kid in school?
1: Rory, what a question to ask. I was definitely a good kid in school.
3: What is the age of all your children in total?
1: Thanks, Andrea. Well, I have a 12-year-old, an 8-year-old, a 6-year-old and a 4-year-old. So together that makes 30.
3: How old are you?
1: I am, thanks, Kira, I am 22.
2: If you had to live in any country besides Ireland for the rest of their life, what country would you live in?
1: Oh, George, that's a tricky question. I can only base it off the countries I've been in. If I had to pick, I'd probably go to Greece. I was in Greece on holidays and I loved it, so I'd definitely go back there.
4: Hi, I'm Clara Sogan and this is the Galway Girl, Sharon, Shannon and Mundy.

0: My name is Adrian Hartnett.
1: And my name is Sive Murphy.
2: This is Landslide by Dixie Chicks.
0: And I would also like to dedicate this song to my bigger sister, Livia Hartnett.

0: What do you think about the new fuel prices?
1: Well, Connor, that's a good question. It's affecting everybody. I suppose everyone is finding it hard. They're very expensive and hopefully they'll come down and make it more reasonable soon.
2: What's your favourite chocolate
1: bar? Oh, David, that is a tricky one. I love all chocolate, but at the moment, definitely the mini eggs bar would be my favourite.
0: Do you prefer Skittles or M&M's?
1: Sam, a very good question. I would probably pick M&M's because I find Skittles too sweet.
0: Who's your favourite rapper?
1: Good question, Joe. I don't really have a favourite rapper, so I don't think I can answer the question. I'm sorry.
0: Who is your favourite hurler on the Cork team?
1: Thanks, Shane. As Father Neil's woman, I'd have to say Decky, Jer and Poddy.
3: Can we have no homework for the
1: thanks,
3: rest
1: Zoe.
3: Of the year?
1: Unfortunately, I can't make that call for your teacher, so yeah, sorry about that.
3: What's your favourite movie snack?
1: Okay, that's a good question. My favourite movie snack is definitely popcorn with chocolate buttons in it.
3: Do you like bananas?
1: Yes, Hannah, I do like bananas.
3: Do you like capybaras?
1: Capybaras? I do. I like all animals, Charlie. So yeah, I do like capybaras.
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0: Hello, my name is Lexi Crotty. This is the Junior B All-Star. I hope you enjoy it.
1: Oh, the Junior B All-Star, don't you forget. Middle of May, haven't started training yet. No hats, flags or headbands, no painted cars.

0: How many years have you been teaching primary school?
1: I've been teaching primary school for 14 years.
2: What would be your favourite subject in school when you were younger?
1: Thanks, Alana. My favourite subject when I was younger would have been history or English.
3: If you had to pick a dog or a bunny, which one would it be?
1: Thanks, Ruby. I would definitely pick a dog because they're my favourite animal.
4: How many tries did it take you to get your driver's licence?
1: Thanks, Clara, and I'm really glad you gave me a chance to say this, that I got my driver's licence on the first go.
0: What's the heaviest weight you ever lifted?
1: Thanks, Reese. I actually don't know. I suppose I'd imagine 3 or 4 stone, maybe, because my children.
4: What's your favourite subject at school right now?
1: Maths.
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1: It's malam air, August, you know, yeah.
0: It's malam on culture, lesh, August. It's changa, is changa gahunta ke, August changa filahe, August Neil Ansimigan, egalon dina, it's Aaron.
1: And Tugalor dina. Like Neil Tussa the Ainer Key and Thugga Lor Dina in Aaron, August Teample on Down, August Bajor Gap and Sheed, oh Neil May Leafa, no Neil May Comporduk, no Winnie, no Clashanguelga, no Marshinda. 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Achawan dona Dina thought quote unquote Leafa. That she end the gachdena go hire him mar miontanga kahimid ia quinal bio. So kahimid or fad, you know, irachti a yain of lesh is coma keiko Leafa as the Talmud.
0: Oh, kinta. It's top well, talkwega gachdena. You know, kahimid kind as quelga, kahimid ik eishtok as quelga. You know, Tom Sice Nervishukanov, Nilme Ro Docrete, Kaint Quelga, Ak Ismalum, a Kaint.
1: August Inishduin, thought Bay Eilish Erin Clorisha fresh and Idoia Eglar Tween, Taspontus Intoch the Ankar War, a vase of Haspont, sent on it Ashling in Nua Auruk. 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
0: Well, oh, Ben's gone on, our shoes at Ashton Centre, Aaron Keru Law, V. Van For. These day and eBay share shoe a bit, it's gone on in Aaron, Agus Harlar, Lacuna Day. Ta Ashton Centre, Ott, Talon's Star, Leshon Ashton Centre, is Talon Aaron Egown. Now, Honame Gunu Ork, Almino Hin, Agus B. Share Intunogum, Boga Gunu Ork, Lefada. 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
1: Take a
0: bubble on show on Cardul called Mayor August. Being Falta Morco, Dustin Aaronig, August Nadina, Snow Woodlawn, Bronx. You know, August is talk Octina on Carul, August Bronx, August Tom on the Tosimagum on Skanon Shaw. In the Ashton Center.
1: Yeah, Beshe special to Stoke August.
0: What
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0: Bader. Good me good on colleague Q and le Dina egg Brina on Skunan. The couple Dina as America, August ni revain simagud again egg Lauert no egg Aishtuk air Quailga ni Fion Colleen Q and egg Haspont Angelica Film Center in New York. August Kug me goody on Skanon Shin August Fishid is Skanon Gohuntuk August Finadina as America Fion Simagon egg Fakenter. Do you know is Changa unique Toshi on the Frul a Changa Ella August Talon Dina, you know, nor Aishtuk Leshan Changa, Tome on Brodul, August, well, Alon Dina on Brodul, Aishtuk Lesh, co
1: Freshen, yeah, August, ain't team left, we make Larit Ladina if we abrumish an referen in govilas a cuig deig agus na suantish bioga ta no yes a via

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Is cooing mayor stray couple me a father gain couple came quilla layers time a rocks to crash the plays lemo click and lawn pokey full of pain animal of to behave pulling Dublin from the grave what I ain't kill Ogham stupid mayors make on tussock lemma fair air and quish like I trust the dogs.

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1: 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So Tom McSool, Gasquil for Antaron, Darren Valtacanish, just, you know, just confusion of a horse doing her father dog feather.
0: Well, on the heron. 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
5: 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Coming up this week, St. John the Baptist of Middleton will take to the airwaves on Wednesday, followed by Gaelscoil Coron on Thursday from 4 to 6 p.m. Tune in for Our Community, supported by AirGrid, hey! 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

0: This is COY 104 FM. 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